Yeah.

0: Vengeance on the waster.
1: And release vengeance on the waster.
0: In the name of Jesus.
1: In the name of Jesus.
0: Yes. Let the Lord restore unto you your wasted years.
1: My God.
0: And the forces that were released.
1: Jesus.
0: To orchestrate the wastage.
1: Jesus.
0: Let the Lord release vengeance.
1: Amen.
0: Upon that force. Lift up your force. Holy Ghost.

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0: Let the years be restored.
1: Amen.
0: Let the years be restored.
1: Amen.
0: And let the destroyer be destroyed.
1: Amen.
0: Let the waster be destroyed.
1: Amen.
0: Let the waster be destroyed.
1: Amen.
0: Let the waster be destroyed.
1: Amen.
0: In the name of Jesus.
1: Amen.
0: Let life-changing opportunity.
1: Let life-changing opportunity
0: be released into my life now.
1: Be released into my life now.
0: In the name of Jesus,
1: in the name of Jesus,
0: your voice, life-changing opportunity. Life-changing opportunity.

0: Atmosphere of expiration.
1: In the atmosphere of expiration.
0: Hunting my destiny.
1: Hunting my destiny.
0: In the name of Jesus.
1: In the name of Jesus.
0: Yes. In the atmosphere of expiration.
1: Yes,
0: 2 years, but yes, why expire?
1: Break.
0: Atmosphere of expiration.
1: Jesus.
0: Yes. Sometimes the enemy can just throw it on you. You are fresh for a moment. Suddenly you begin to expire.
1: Jesus.
0: Nobody wants to have a feel of you again. Nobody wants to have a. There is nothing about you that trails again. Yes. It's expiration. It means that you are not planted by a riverside. It means that your leaves are not green. It means that you are not bearing fruit in your season and out of season. Yes, where you are planted is a problem. You are not getting water for nourishment, and you are going to lift up. I will not expire. I will not expire. I will not be in Christ and expire. I will not be a branch of that vine and expire. Lift up your voice. You are getting fresher. You are getting better. You are getting more relevant. Yes, you will not aspire. You will not aspire. You will not aspire. You will not aspire. Refresh your people. We break it right now. You will not expire. You will not be relevant. You will not be relevant. It will not happen that you are not needed again. It will not happen that you are not needed again. In the name
1: of Jesus,
0: by the blood of the Lamb,
1: by the blood of the Lamb,
0: I scatter any demonic trait.
1: An exchange
0: that happened in my family.
1: In the name of Jesus.
0: Yes, any trade and exchange that happened in the family,
1: Jesus.
0: To affect destinies. By the blood of Jesus, upon my destiny it will not function. Lift up your voice. We reverse it. Every exchanger that has happened in the family. We reverse. Let the exchange.
2: say you're pursuing me. Not over my destiny. Not over my life. Not over my destiny. Not over my life. Lift up Shanta. Lift up Mbeleku. Lift up Todesha. Lift up your voice.

0: free freedom. 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We scatter the truth. We scatter the strength. We scatter the truth. We scatter the strength. We scatter the truth. In the name of Jesus. My Father, my Father.
1: My Father, my Father.
0: Let whatever is missing in the area of my progress and increase.
1: Let whatever is missing in the area of my progress and increase
0: be fixed by your mercies now.
1: Be fixed by your mercies now.
0: In the name of Jesus.
1: In the name of Jesus.
0: Yes, in the missing link.
1: Jesus.
0: That is not bringing much progress.
1: Jesus.
0: That's the reason why your life is not seeing much progress and much increase. It's like you are stagnant. It's like you are stagnant. You can't move forward. Whatever is missing in the area of your progress and increase, let the Lord fix that missing link by his mercies. In the name of Jesus, lift up your voice. Have mercy. My God, my Father, my God, my Father, my God, my Father, my God, my Father, my God, my Father, my God, my Father, my God, my Father, my God, my Father, my God, my Father, my God, my Father, my God, my Father, my God, my Father, my God, my Father, my God, my Father, my God, my Father, my God, my Father, my God, my Father, my God, my Father, my God, my Father, my God, my Father, my God, my Father, my God, my Father, my God, my Father, my God, my Father, my God, my Father, my God, my Father, my God, my Father, my God, my Father, my God, my Father, my God, my Father, my God, my Father, my God, my Father, my God, my Father, my God, my Father, my God, my Father, my God, my Father, my God, my Father, my God, my Father, my God, my Father, my God, my Father, my God, my Father, my God, my Father, my God, my Father, my God, my Father, my God, my Father, my God, my Father, my God, my Father, my God, my Father, my God, my Father, my God, my Father, my God, my Father, my God, my Father, my God, my 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
1: that has become

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You are going to carry the possibility mindset. 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Amen. 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You are going to see yourself blessed. No devil can stop you. 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No power can stop you. Lift up your voice. Let the evil mindset break down. Let them come down. Let them come down. 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

Dagala.

0: Yes, put on your status. Call somebody right now. Share it in a group. God bless you as you do that. God bless you as you do that. God bless you as you do that. God bless you. God bless you. God bless you. God bless you as you do that. God bless you. God bless you as you do that. Share the link right now. Share the link right now. Share the link right now. Share the link right now. Share the link right now. Share the link
1: right now.
0: Jesus Makabara Shoryada. Those listening on radio, television, come to social media. Share the link right now. And the Lord will honor you mightily. The Lord will honor you mightily.
2: Amen.
0: The Lord will honor you mightily.
2: Amen.
0: The Lord will honor you mightily.
2: Amen.
0: In the name of Jesus, declare this loud and clear. As I pray now,
2: as I pray now,
0: I declare over my destiny.
2: I declare over my destiny
0: that I am a fertile and a fruitful ground.
2: That I am a fertile and a fruitful ground.
0: In Jesus' mighty name.
2: In Jesus' mighty name.
0: Yes. Yes, declare that you are fertile and a fruitful ground. So much so that when people come close to you, they excel. When people marry you, they excel. When somebody should do business with you, it will excel. If somebody gives you something, it will prosper.
2: Yes,
0: may you become a fruitful and a fertile ground.
2: Amen.
0: Even as you pray, lift up your voice.

I don't know.

0: Lift up your hands to heaven. Declare this loud and clear. My Lord and my God.
1: My Lord and my God.
0: Anyone making evil prayers over my head.
1: Anyone making evil prayers over my head.
0: Loves that prayer.
1: Loves that prayer.
0: Let them harvest the answers now.
1: Let them harvest the answers now.
0: In the name of Jesus.
1: In the name of Jesus.
0: My Lord and my God, anybody praying evil prayers on my head, it's a sign that they love the prayer. Let them harvest the answers. Let them harvest the answers. Let them harvest the answers. Lift up your voice. Lift up your voice. Lift up. And find your problem. We are bombay. We keep your own bombay. Bunny, a good person. Chirera, this the background of Sampaio. Only kind. I knew you in the corner.

0: I have a success in everything I'm doing.
1: I have a success in everything I'm doing.
0: In the name of Jesus.
1: In the name of Jesus.
0: Yes. Yes, failure will not be the harvest.
1: Yeah.
0: Failure will not be the harvest.
1: Yeah.
0: Everything you are doing,
1: Jesus.
0: Yes, you are harvesting success.
1: Yeah.
0: Harvesting success.
1: Yeah.
0: Lift up your voice. I'm not going to be able to do that.

0: us. Why have you not shed the link? Shed the link. Why have you not shed the link? Why have you not shed the link? If you don't shed the link, you have not done well. If you have not shed the link, you don't know the well. You just shed the link right now. Shed the link right now. Shed the link right now. Shed the link right now. Shed the link right now. You can't have a shed the link. If you have not shed the link, you've not done well. If you have not shed the link, you've not done well. If you have not shed the link, you've not done well. Shed the link right now. Shed the link right now. Shed the link right now. Shed the link right now. Shout it loud and clear, sword of God.
1: Sword of God.
0: Take vengeance on the strong man or woman in my family.
1: Take vengeance on the strong man or woman in my family.
0: Who have tormented destinies.
1: Who have tormented destinies.
0: In Jesus' name.
1: In Jesus' name.
0: That's your prayer. Strong men and women in the family that have tormented destinies. Yes, yes, yes. Let the sword of God seek vengeance now. Lift up your voice.

0: I declare to be well with you. I declare to be well with you. I declare to be well with you. I declare to be well with you. I declare to be well with you. I don't know who understands what I'm saying. The Bible says, say to the righteous, say to the righteous, say to the righteous, it shall be well with them. Say to the righteous, it shall be well with them. I came to declare, it will be well with you. It will be well with you. It will be well with you. What you have been expecting of the Lord, I declare they are released. I declare they are released. I declare they are released. I declare they are released. You are released into your glory. Yes, you will see the vengeance of the Lord upon the enemies, the strong men, the strong women in your family who have hijacked lives and are saying that there shall be no progress, who have drawn a line and say nobody will cross. I declare the line is erased, you have crossed it. I declare the line is erased, you have crossed it. In the name of Jesus, every schedule of death, programmed through childbirth, through labor, through accidents, through sicknesses,
1: Jesus.
0: Through food poisoning,
1: Jesus.
0: Through sudden heart attacks,
1: Jesus.
0: Through strange means,
1: Jesus.
0: We scatter with the blood.
1: Jesus.
0: We scatter by the blood.
1: Jesus.
0: We scatter by the blood.
1: Jesus.
0: We scatter by the blood.
1: Jesus.
0: We scatter by the blood.
1: Jesus.
0: We scatter by the blood.
1: Jesus.
0: We scatter by the blood.
1: Jesus.
0: Thank you, Lord.
1: Thank you, Jesus.
0: Let's hear some powerful testimonies of what only Jesus Christ.
1: Holy Jesus.
0: Has done.
1: My God.
2: My God, thank you, sweet Holy Spirit, for your presence on this altar. And it is indeed a good time to rise up from that bed, call a friend, and share the link
1: wherever you are.
2: If you haven't shared the link, you are not doing well. And so please, we would entreat you to keep your video, audio, and written testimonies coming through to our Telegram and WhatsApp lines at 0548-695-731. 0548-695-731 and to 0592-748-953 and to our email testimonies at alpha r.org, and let us listen to what only our God and our Father has done.
1: My God,
2: every day with God
1: is every day in victory.
2: God has done it. God has done it. Thanks to Pastor Elvis, Lady Mercy, and the IA soldiers. This is my third testimony as I joined this altar. My daughter in the UK was diagnosed of HPV, human papilloma virus, positive results, and informed me. However, there was nothing I can do but told her we should pray on Alpha our altar. She was asked to come for another test within 1 month's time. On her second test, the HPV was not detected and it was negative.
1: Thank you, Jesus.
2: We give glory to our Lord and we say thank you, Pastor Elvis, and your team. May the good Lord increase your anointing. And indeed, every day with God
1: is every day in victory.
2: Thank you, Jesus.
1: Thank you, Jesus.
2: Every day with God is every day in victory. The Lord has been merciful and faithful to me and my family through this fire altar.
1: Yes, Lord.
2: I am here to share a few of the many testimonies that I have received on this altar.
1: Wow.
2: One, I have been healed from asthma, which tormented my life for over 13 years.
1: Thank you, Jesus.
2: The devil wanted to pass it on to my son, but Jesus and the Holy Spirit fires on this altar said no.
1: Thank you, Jesus.
2: And secondly, strange diseases that showed up to torment my son has also checked back to hell where they belong.
1: Thank you, Jesus.
2: And three, my father had a successful surgery when all seemed hopeless.
1: Thank you, Jesus.
2: Jesus became our only hope and he kept his promise.
1: Come on.
2: My father is still alive and doing well. Glory be to God Almighty.
1: Thank you, Jesus.
2: Four, my congratulations came within hours after I watched a rebroadcast when Papa declared that a certain teenage congratulations is coming soon.
1: Thank you, Jesus.
2: I claimed it with faith. And just when I least expected, my congratulations came for a professional certificate program. Only Jesus can do this.
1: Only Jesus Christ.
2: God bless you immensely, Chief Alfarian.
1: Amen.
2: And our precious Lady Mercy.
1: Wow.
2: The anointed Aya boys, may your lamps keep burning.
1: Amen.
2: For Jesus Christ.
1: Amen.
2: We shall alpha till the end of time.
1: Wow.
2: Indeed, every day with God
1: is every day in victory.
2: And let us watch the prophecy.
3: My God.
4: Oh, Jesus. Congratulations is ahead of the lady called Tina.
1: Amen.
4: In the month of August.
1: Amen.
4: Jesus.
1: Wow.
2: The word of the Lord came forth, and God has done it.
1: Thank you, Jesus.
2: Every day with God
1: is every day in victory.
2: Share the link, share the link. Every day with God is every day in victory.
3: Yes, Lord.
2: I want to say a very big thank you to God. God bless you, Pastor Elvis, Lady Mercy, and the Aya soldiers.
3: My God.
2: I joined this altar through my friend Grace, who constantly shared the link to me in 2022, but didn't join.
3: Wow.
2: Finally, I joined in November 2023 and became consistent after the mysterious death of my sister.
3: Wow.
2: And these are my testimonies.
3: Oh my God.
2: If you haven't shared the link, do well to call a friend.
3: Come on.
2: Rise up from that bed.
1: Share the link.
2: These are my testimonies.
3: Yes,
2: wow. Masturbation of over 20 years check back to hair.
1: Thank you, Jesus.
2: And two, breast cysts disappear and surgery canceled.
1: Thank you, Jesus.
2: Three, fornication and sleeping with married men broken.
1: Thank you, Jesus.
2: Four, I got a new job in 2025 that was paying me twice my former job.
1: Thank you, Jesus.
2: And five, my UK visa has been approved and will be joining my beloved very soon.
1: Thank you, Jesus.
2: Thank you, Pastor Elvis, Lady Mercy, and all the Aya boys. Indeed, every day with God
1: is every day in victory.
2: Every day with God
1: is every day in victory.
2: I am here with another testimony.
3: Wow.
2: I told God when he does it for me, I will testify.
3: Yes, Lord.
2: Here are my testimonies.
3: Oh, my God.
2: One. Here are my testimonies. One. God has blessed me and my husband with a baby boy after almost 2 years of praying for the fruit of the womb.
1: Thank you, Jesus.
2: I had a safe pregnancy and delivered safely by God's grace.
1: Thank you, Jesus.
2: Two, my husband has passed his driving test.
1: Thank you, Jesus.
2: And three, we have a new car by God's grace.
1: Thank you, Jesus.
2: And also, my husband has gotten a new job.
1: Thank you, Jesus.
2: And lastly, God saved my niece from drowning, and I'm here to say, thank you, Jesus. Thank you, Papa. God bless you and your beautiful wife, Lady Mercy, and the Aya boys.
1: Amen.
2: Indeed, every day with God
1: is every day in victory.
2: And let us watch some powerful videos of what only our God and our Father has done.
1: My God!
5: Every day with God. Uti maware na mawutu my firstborn minyane through Alpha Hour. So before this child, na me pese me ba before me ba ni firstborn ibenya 2 years na ye pese ye wonechi na me conceive bia na mason a specific dream na nipa ne ba wase me be hwese wonyem otimi de nsa e ka me ye mo e bi wakwa na minim se menyem ba immediately that dream happens na che se menyem and I had about 9 miscarriages from 2024 to 2025. And kabai now, me wo, me beko anke biyo 2 years. So it kept repeating almost every month. Na, my husband cried, okay, I say, the pain I was going through, every miscarriage felt like labor pain. Tiyashena, me bread with a young koya adoption. Na, young forget it. But I told him I'm the only child of my mother, meaning sibling. So I know how it feels to be the only child. So I wanted to give my daughter at least one sibling. And see, I kept praying. Now before nipa koni timidene sabe kameno, meka is a first dream, nipa ne bayano, odane jata, odane sebo, odane kamai, odane emua, they look very scary. By that time, I was very consistent on the altar. Into when to me, I'm finance, I'm coming. Now, some of Kayan say, Yanko, Sisi Adiano, why a ding? But for no reason, na me shut down my altar. So that was where Nipane started to me, Denensa, a kamiyam. So the last miscarriage, a kamipa. Because now, Madame Fubikwa Tremis, so one she, yeah, you be quack or wash your womb, and the pain is unbearable. Now, me sure pain, ma komuna, you be sank or wash your womb with ya, mean to me. So, fast forward 3 months a day, na me family midnight prayers in Niagara. So, Papa mentioned my case that there is a woman on the line praying, you are married, you keep having frequent miscarriages, not once, not twice, but there's a woman behind it. Waka se, obehe se, unfanyi senentra 5 months. Enipa bihu sa wanyam, ba un kita bibino.
2: There's a woman listening to me.
3: Yes, Lord.
2: Getting pregnant is not a problem. You get it by natural means, but you've never been able to cross 5 months.
3: Jesus.
2: Since you married. They always clear your child at the 5 months. I'm not talking about 2 times or 3 times. They clear your child at the 5 months. Somebody is misbehaving around your life.
3: Jesus.
2: She always wants people to see your belly, then off.
3: Ah.
2: And she enjoys embarrassing you and letting you go through the pain. The Lord says, today is the end.
1: Amen.
2: His finger has struck that one.
1: Amen.
2: You will conceive for 9 months and deliver.
1: Amen.
2: In Jesus' mighty name.
1: Amen.
2: Jesus.
5: And I felt it that this is my message. So 3 days after Papa declaration, I had a dream. Na Papa be anytime I na mesu daye concerning pregnancy, na they may call back to your former house, minini womb. Intina eni wuno makome former house, wana mijina edanyani etim enima na mene. 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Now, Papa be by a nanny poor foot, some more kind, and I say, woo, Mami, which was me. Near happy in a mamma, na, on any casa, no, yo, sir. And Okayana, Papa ne yerae. In tea, mamma ne shasi say, old Johnny. 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But me shame, we cannot say, and I'm so any more. And I say, Fame, mamma, I saw mamma, I'm in a kayana say, oh, hamedodo. I'm say, me, yeah, well, dang, just give me my babies. And what then in sash in a pocket, Jehovah. And see, or cast I say, and yan uncle, I may near me be a bit do hobia. Or so, what hard drink cry had a dope. I then I will hammer, sir. No sanding is a shen a pocket, Joe near menina. And see, my many cast I re yan or danny be bit to sell cottery. Now, all or tall bon hobby minty, all betomon, cotterene, and some more kind, and say, Sammy the wood near menina, mum. Eno tum enti ebasa no me bani benya me first born benya 2 years and then I prayed on her behalf say rade ma me bano birthday present because na say miscarriage niti me kwa na matuma adwene mu enti na ma ye me message say we in June 30th June ya ye na small party wo fie ti me ba midnight prayers and a papa san declare say you are here you are sad say when your menses na onim say obi timi nya ne menses the same man I found him the same month. And I'm sure this is not me. Now, how can this be possible? We are the latter part of the month. So I found out that I was almost 5 months pregnant. And to the glory of God, this is the baby.
6: To the glory of God, this is our alpha baby. People of God, we are going to give Jesus one resounding hallelujah. Let's go. Hallelujah. If you believe, shout, God has done it.
7: God has done it, oh, God has done it. Every day with God is indeed every day in victory and power. I want to use this opportunity to thank God for my life and the life of Chief Afairi, Pastor Elvis Ajeman. God bless you so much. And your beautiful Lady Mercy Ajeman. Thank you. And I want to say a big thank you to the Aya team for their zeal for the work of God. So I joined this altar in the year 2024, but before I joined this altar, I was battling with candidiasis for over 15 good years, and this thing worried me so much that each time it happens or it comes like that, my whole private part becomes sore, and I would have to boil water and sit on it.

0: I mean, they are gone. Everything is gone, and I am freed and freed forever. And I want to say a big thank you to God for healing me from this affliction. Also, I was having headaches and migraines. This thing happened or started after I had a dream that someone had played a football and it came to hit my head. And when I woke up from the dream, I prayed, but I didn't take it serious. After that dream, I started having headaches, serious headache, that it will happen in the dream into reality. Like when I wake up, I'll feel the pain. Sometimes my mouth will tear, half of my face will go to the side together with my mouth, as though I had a stroke. So I really prayed about it. And one day, after prayers, during the after hour, I slept and I had a dream, and I saw Pastor Elvis in my dream, and I ran to him. I was like, Pastor Elvis, Pastor Elvis. So when I got to him, I told him, Papa, this and that. And he held my head with his two hands like this without uttering a word for a few minutes. Then he said, go. And when I woke up, I was so excited because I was like, wow, I have had an encounter with Pastor Elvis. And people of God, since that day till now, headaches, migraines have checked back to hell. And I want to say thank you, Jesus.
1: Mama Mercy Soswase. Now me join a half hour in the year 2024. My colleague giving a chair link and mommy Ruby baby will be in your main shop. Na bravo ni munye. Into the catch me who said, Melbourne Pioneer ni 6 months. 6 months me who she had made jai. Into 3 months later, me woman and me broadcasting. I catch him for some moon join. Na 2024 July, and I'm a mentor, be mentor forms, na me ye me masters. In fact, ne be ni ho. Into me a and send me ye, but me to forms. Into na me waha, Friday encounter na admission ne buy. To me, church and which I'm a work colleague, you know, catch him so, oh, baby, Miss Kanako, Chia first and Mr. Feasino. Namina, Namidia Mano, and Pamichia, Michia Crown, or Sidia Kaname, in fact. Second semester, you bedroom, and I'm in Yesikani Chia. Nemo, me ba has a Friday and Namina admission, me bompire change, and me said, me funny favor in the eyes of my lecturers and my colleagues. First day, I'm stepping foot in the lecture hall, they made me a course rep. And so ha, omu ye mi program rep. And so ha, omu ye mi faculty rep. And you know, I started working with Dean, Provost, and all that. It's a very big university in Ghana. I had great exposure. Now, me a full-time worker, and I me got all regular forms. In some school Mondays and Tuesdays, some school Mondays and Tuesdays, Wednesdays to Friday, no ma kwe chuma. Me a den kwa kache me boss, he say, me pese me a part-time worker. Me saba habe bom paye me kwa na me kwa kache me bom say o ma me 2 days off nko school o se me ni saje we bi da wa ye wa school ni ye ne dia wa run school for over 30 years o se won ye saje ni bi da me di obeya man enti Mondays and Tuesdays me in bedroom send ya we ya part time work o beje part time salary no o ma me full time salary sa ma me increment and so ha me wear school now, me call catch and say, oh, me wear school. Or say increase my salary by 150%. And so, me call graduation that. For the first time in my life, I went for a graduation ceremony. My second testimony.
2: Please, let's celebrate Jesus for all those testimonies. When you admission, no bits here fees. Ne boss on so fine favor, you're juma part-time, but not you full pay. As it stands now, or we school, you are double a salary times 2.5. That's 150%. Then I hear country years too.
1: Miss Bonfire for financial breakthrough. Me jina he, me a teacher, keke. And so, see, come in a month, no, I can't say much. Beside other businesses. And last year, na ye me birthday, I'm catching you, I'm saying, oh, Matis or Ma, and call 4 birthday gifts. In Tanko, mommy be. Me say that was the driest birthday I've ever seen in my life. Even my family members forgot to wish me a happy birthday. And you know, and you men are joining our hour. Then you may be a girl be share testimony, say, ni birthday, or beside gift, you man $1,000 and a phone.

0: 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It should be a new house. It should be a story building. It should be a chamber hotel contain. It should be a very nice house. It should redeem my budget. Nyamiadum. Menya dino. Menya dino so so. Michia kaka will be my baby to so na michia ye. Into me catch and say July yana me catch if you want some person be moving in, even though I'm not done. I can't 5,600 na me chie ye. But I want to move in. What's a member? And then the time I'm sick me penal, me chia sika the akan. And the place is 10 minutes from work, so I can literally walk to work. Now, the Nyamiya Yabroso said, Tuesday was my birthday. I moved in 27 July. And the Nyamiya Yabroso said, me bring one and see at it. Now, me bring a hand with the Nyamiya Yabroso. And to know, convocation, you know, me sold seed of $100. Now, you me last money a woman home. But I need a financial breakthrough because me family, you know, BBC, I mean, you're best friend me. Into me so a seed, $100 for the convocation. Me jina ha na me can the least money I can get in a month is $1,000. Yes.
1: Or the $100 so seed for convocation. As after the convocation, the least money in her account every month. Hey, $1,000. Then you catch a yes whoa. In Jesus' name.
2: Can we celebrate Jesus? Celebrate Jesus. Asthma gone, barrenness broken, HPV healed. Can you celebrate the Lord? Celebrate the Lord. Share the link, share the link, share the link. While you celebrate Jesus, share the link, share the link, share the link. While you celebrate Jesus, share the link. Miscarriages destroyed. Share the link, share the link, share the link, share the link, share the link, share the link. All right. Let's pray. My God and my Father.
3: My God and my Father.
2: As I call on you this night.
3: As I call on you this night.
2: Judge righteously.
3: Judge righteously.
2: Against every secret scheme.
3: Against every secret scheme.
2: Manipulation and judgment. Deception.
3: Manipulation and deception.
2: Working against my life.
3: Working against my
2: In
3: life.
2: In the name of Jesus.
3: In the name of Jesus.
2: Let the Lord judge righteously.
3: Yes, Lord.
2: Against the manipulation, the schemes,
3: Jesus.
2: The deceptions
3: Jesus.
2: That are going on in your life.
3: Amen.
2: Let the Lord judge righteously.
3: Amen.
2: In the name of the Lord Jesus, lift up your voice. This is the season. This is the season of final sentence. This is the season of final verdict.

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0: akoso e wa bra bra chi akoso akoso bomba ya abia bia akoso abia bia akoso abia bia akoso a wo munya nya atemu abia bia akoso a wo munya nya atemu e wa dem pasi da temu la da lord raise judgment la da lord raise judgment la da lord raise judgment la da lord raise judgment rapa to scopo rapa to scopo In the name of Jesus. Listen, this is our prayer. You see, people can go to court over and over. Sometimes one case, 10 years. Then just one day the judge will come and say, next week I'll give my final judgment. We are pleading with heaven that let final judgment to certain cases in our lives happen in this month of August. It happened in this month of August. May the Lord release final verdicts. May the Lord release final judgments. May the Lord release final judgments. People have been witches for 50 years. It's okay. But let the final judgment be passed. Let the final judgment be passed. For 4 years. Baby. 5 years, oh yeah, baby. 6 years, oh yeah, baby. Every year, Biara, whilst people are celebrating things, they are celebrating the sources of their wickedness in your life. They rejoice over everything evil that they keep on doing against you. But hear the word of the living God. We have entered the season of final judgments. We have entered the season of final verdicts. The Lord is passing his verdict. Your father who won Jinadi. Your father Yaria won Jinadi. Your father Nimguasi won Jinadi. Lift up your voice. Rapato Shabara. Rapato Shabara. It is the season of vengeance. For vengeance belongs to the Lord. It's the season. The Lord is passing verdict. The Lord is passing verdict. The Lord is passing verdict. The Lord is passing verdict. Somebody lift up your voice. Passes final verdict. Let the Lord passes final verdict. Let the Lord passes final verdict. Let Jehovah passes final verdict. Let our church passes final verdict. Pass your verdict. Pass your verdict. Pass your verdict in favor of your people. Pass your verdict in favor of your people. In the name of Jesus. Our time is far gone, but I pray for you. The Lord is passing his verdict. And it's in your favor. It's in your favor. It's in your favor. It's in your favor. A verdict that enemy cannot rise again to fight you. A verdict that will collapse the existence of a sufferer. A verdict that will overturn the wickedness of hell. A verdict that will close the mouth of lions. A verdict that will hijack the powers of evil forces. The verdict that will bring you peace. Long time, even for a lifetime, a verdict of deliverance, a verdict of favor, a verdict of divine help, a verdict of compensation, a verdict of restoration, a verdict. verdict of increase for you today. In the name of Jesus. Davura Baduza Baraka. God is giving final verdicts. In this season, God is giving final verdicts. God is giving final verdicts. The judge has sat in his seat. He is giving final verdict. And it's in our favor. It's in our favor. It's in our favor. So my radia de in summary. Where diama wati. Missy a radi where diama. A radi wa kawasemama. A radi where diama. A radi wa kawasemama. A radi where diama. Thank you, Father.
1: Thank you, Jesus.
0: I seal the final verdict.
1: Jesus.
0: With the communion.
1: Amen.
0: Rise and see.
1: Jesus.
0: That finally somebody has been punished.
1: Amen.
0: Ooh. Ah. Oba sorry e hunu se urade atri obi ka.
1: Amen.
0: Oba sorry e nan opa. Oba hunu se urade atri obi ka.
1: Amen.
0: This is the season.
1: Jesus.
0: That the Lord is giving his final judgment.
1: Amen.

0: Holy Ghost. I charge the point of contact.
1: Amen.
0: Me won't be a dumpy. This is a boy dumpy. A DBB red at church. Now, right, this is a ye.
2: Jesus.
0: Sadi and Jato.
2: Amen.
0: Free Necro, why a year was, sir?
2: Jesus.
0: When you're found with you. I bless that point of contact.
2: Amen.
0: I charge it with fire.
2: Amen.
0: Let it be for miracles.
2: Amen.
0: For signs.
2: Amen.
0: And for wonders.
2: Amen.
0: In the name of Jesus.
2: Amen.
0: Oh God.
2: Jesus.
0: When your people begin to use the water.
2: Jesus.
0: Work the miracle.
2: Amen.
0: And we shall give you all the glory.
2: Amen.
0: Jesus' mighty name.
2: Amen.
0: Thank you.
2: Thank you, Jesus.
0: I hear my spirit. The Lord says he's bringing peace to his people.
2: Amen.
0: Peace. Now me who to say traffic.
2: Mm-hmm.
0: That traffic light.
2: Yes.
0: Red, gold, green.
2: Yes,
0: suddenly the green is shining so bright.
2: Amen.
0: The Lord has opened the door.
2: Amen.
0: It's a go-ahead season.
2: Amen.
0: In the name of Jesus.
2: Amen.
0: Begin to speak over your seat. In the name of Jesus.
2: Amen.
0: Stagnancy is broken.
2: Amen.
0: Receive the grace to start moving in life.
2: Amen.
0: Progress at every side.
2: Amen.
0: In Jesus' mighty name.
2: Amen.
0: All right, 26, 25, 61 is the momo pay. 26, 25, 61. 26, 25, 61. Momo number 0597393440, 0597393440, 0597393383, 0597393383, 0506597542, 0506597542. God richly bless you. Those outside the country, you have PayPal, Cash App, Zelle, and other options. The Lord honor you mightily.
3: Amen.
0: All right, if you are not born again. And so you know you are a sinner, you have not accepted Jesus. Say this after me. Say, Lord Jesus.
2: Lord Jesus.
0: Thank you that you died and rose up on the third day.
2: Thank you that you died and rose up on the third day.
0: Forgive me all my sins.
2: Forgive me all my sins.
0: Wash me in the blood.
2: Wash me in the blood.
0: Cleanse me from unrighteousness.
2: Cleanse me from unrighteousness.
0: Make me a new creation.
2: Make me a new creation.
0: Let all things be passed away.
2: Let all things be passed away.
0: Let all things be made new.
2: Let all things be made new.
0: In Jesus' name.
2: In Jesus' name.
0: Amen.
2: Amen.
0: It's half an hour.
2: Everything with God.
0: Avoiding tears for years.
2: Oh my God, my God.
0: Chapter 13. The proposal code.
2: That's right.
0: The proposal code.
2: My God.
0: What must you know? It looks like this for men, both men and women.
2: Mm.
0: Women too must understand.
2: Yes, Lord.
0: Obia whom is the call and come principle. Alright, birthday celebrants, the heavens are open.
2: Amen.
0: Your heavens are open.
2: Amen.
0: My God.
2: My God.
0: My God.
2: My God.
0: Matilda say you are blessed.
2: Amen.
0: Special birthday to my wonderful sister.
2: My God.
0: I intentionally wedded on her birthday. So I can't forget it.
2: Hey.
0: And happy anniversary to us, me and Lady Mercy. Bless you.
2: Thank
0: God. All right.
2: Wow.
0: This is our hour.
2: Every day with God.

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1: if not getting some of the good TV indeed you are doing yourself we shi ne wona hu nyina ego
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5: na ka se din tin ye ye de ye do think is check calculate it in the day you dey na so che books of 15,000 can't say it in there. So that one day I can also sit and see my hands. Ah. Oh, it ain't me a fool car across Ghana. It's a truck new movie for my car only for only maintenance. Yes. Plus a bus, plus other cars, only maintenance and fuel, only that. And we are fooling it, I want to go and distribute news for free. Write such volumes of truth. Who has read it and has not been blessed? That one day, I can say that I didn't just go to house to house, I went school to school.
6: So for Yahoo books be waha na umbra chana chira chira ma yesu ati asese ade no aye akwan a ofa so ye books na ochicha na mbranti ano aye pa yesu ahemfo ye ohene aba hu sa ma hu se aye sampa ana ma 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

0: I've been wanting this book for so long because there was a time I saw my friend reading this book and the person was telling me everything about it. This era we are living, talking about us, we being Gen Z, this generation, our relationship, most of our relationship is not centered on God. We do a whole lot of things that we think is right, but it's against the will of God. In this generation, all we think, some people, all we think about is lose. This person has done this, he has done this. Is a relationship centered on God?
1: I remember I wasn't a Christian, I was just a church goer. Back in JHS, I was very recalcitrant. It led me to SHS. SHS, I was a chaplain, but not a Christian. Through Alpha, through his book, especially 365 Days. That book has blessed my life so much. Right now, I can say a lot. I can preach to people. I can speak the gospel of God to my colleagues. It's all through Pastor Elvis and by the grace of God. Every day with God is every day in victory.
2: Man, I'm a fair gambling for time was soon. I was seven quarter TV when I meet you. Look to results, but me see Papa preaching. So, and your money in the film, and see, yeah, that or two phone and couple once. Say, or day after hour, Abba, Mrs. Nana home farm. Now I say, or war, thyroid problem, because no wedding car. Within kind of said you be a warning meme, so I said, and see, not on your pain, and I'm a share link in the man. And to start to say, only after a while, bomb fire. No, start to say, a do baby, no, or call bathroom after half hour session, be no, call bathroom, let's say, or preening me, Musa, or we answer, a human be a PF in the minimum, Abba, a free one mono. Operation and doctors know, and then she says, I won't be any. Me now want to pay any game into operation, no, they see me. 1 year operation, you do.
3: I'll always be an Alfarian, and I'll always continue to be, and I'll always share the link.
4: I read the first Father Volume 1, and I was so blessed from the Volume 1. I learned about the stages to getting into a godly relationship and into marriage. From there, I learned how the processes, the admiration stage, the encounter stage, and I was so blessed because I realized I don't have to rush, that how God influences every marriage. I am growing up, they tell us that God doesn't choose our partners. From reading the Volume 1, I feel like that indeed God is involved in our decisions, and I'm very, very happy. So I want to say God bless you, Pastor Elvis. God bless you so much. You are such a blessing to this generation. And I'm going to continue with this 7th stage, and I'm going to be more blessed.
5: Avoiding tears for years, see, Papa. Name Linda, dear. Yes, Japan, what they are about, my meal. 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I'm pants, I see where say more. The way I see, can you see me flow? Oh, I want more, and the way I get to swim. Oh, I want the way I get to swim. But people will cry, meaning one more. Destiny help us if you meam, meam, meam, meam, be brave. If you are back. Then, men, so we see I'm free of washing. I got what deep massing. But wait, see, I saw our world training. See, they say, back.
3: So today I'm here to testify about the fact that I've always wanted to read one of Pastor Elvis' books, but I mostly have it from my friends, but I always wanted to get mine. And this week I actually told a friend that I wanted to read books, and a friend recommended an app for me. So when I was reading the books, the Holy Spirit told me that I should stop reading the books because the books wasn't actually helping me. So I told myself that this week, if I get Pastor Elvis' books, one of it to read out, I'll actually be very happy. I was there, a friend told me that the truck will be coming here to Obuasi. I was very happy, and this is my testimony. So I came here for this book.
6: Last year, 2025, me kid sister of your flu, but through the pregnancy complications, baby, I'm all for hospital man. Doctor throw on the book, me say pregnancy growth restricted. It's doctor can say can you far baby no question incubate move for some months. And as you say, more pretty baby, no me baby, no finish him. no man could pay to pay the Nasana. Why, in due time, no asso. But the question is, we don't believe in that. We know that we serve a living God, and so He is going to rescue us. And see, young quiet, through prayers and points of contact. Abibia may a bomb pioneer the oil your points of contact near the. They can't even know now. Only be true that the day was first match and I occur in labor. I think we could do hospital and also who sent me brain. The midwife says, case way there, case way there, case way there. But we did not give up. Meaning, I never bomb fire. So, whilst she was at the hospital, no, I continued to use her baby's feeding bottle as points of contact for prayers for her. And God being so good, 3rd March 2025, my sister was able to put to bed without any surgery, without any complication. And the baby is now 1.5 years. And so we say thank you, Jesus. We give God all the glory.
7: Today, I'm so happy to be here today to also experience these things, because when I saw Daddy moving to various universities to share the books, I was wondering when will Daddy be coming here, and finally he has come here to share us these free books, especially Avoiding Tears for Years. So Alpha has been so impactful, because in our generation of today, the spirit of lust is also transpiring so much, and through his books we know that what you are going to learn from it, you are going to know how to go about in our relationship and even for marriage, because we need to start praying about our marriages now and also learning things about it now.
8: I've been longing to get one of these books, and right now he has provided that service for us to get that book. And getting one of these books can change your life. As for me, I haven't read some of the books yet, but I know deep down my spirit is longing for it, and my spirit is fully active and ready to be changed by the books.
9: Yo! Yeah, Papa Elvis Ajimai. Everybody won't shout. Everybody now can see past transforming Ghana. Especially me bunning. Me need you one me TV, me ndumuno, and then me TV, so me fan to be a first India frame in the Adenia. Me judge, me shabby beam, me TV said that far when me ndumuno, and I do make a damn be a sister, say be a bin yan me. Papa, yammy won't shra when you can see it, me de commandment, ma, and one more time, no massacre ye. 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
10: Enkane nami chabet pa bet de over me a kerum pa once a day in the dream nene town in a nami yebi. But in science, Papa teaches me in 9 so many 90. And a book since so Papa de Amaye, who food they buried it higher than I see. So they are Penny Amaye. Every day with God is every day in victory.
11: Every day with God is indeed every day in victory. Beloved of God, if not getting some of the books you read, indeed you are doing yourself. Well, she knew when I go. Through the volume one of the 7 stage in marriage, I got to understand that the reason why Esau wasn't blessed was because he made a wrong decision in marriage. The Holy Spirit is your guidance in every aspect of your life, not only in studies, not only in your finances, but the most independent aspect is in your marriage. Please don't make a wrong decision in your marriage too.
12: I'm a person who was inconsistent and not disciplined. I wasn't cultivated in reading. I'm always like trying to figure out things out on my own. But through Papa's teachings, he let us know that if you leave everything to God, if you look up to him in our ups and downs, he always comes through for us. There's so much that is going on in my life. I've been to the streets and here and there, but some way, somehow, I found myself praying every midnight. Even though we are still working on our consistency and everything, but believe me, see, if you fall, always try to bounce back. When you fall, sometimes I try to pray for certain times, but I don't feel like praying anymore, but how will you do it? His words sometimes even hits us in the morning and be like, I have to run back to God. So every day in God is every day in victory. Trust me, you can't do this on your own. You need God.
2: Alpha.

Welcome you once again, even as we continue left in Jesus. Hi, that was Danny Goki. We have another prayer point here, and this one is also from anonymous user. This one says, please pray for healing and support for me around depression and anxiety. Father, we pray for this one battling depression and anxiety. Lord, we ask that you bring your peace that surpasses all understanding. Surround him, even with the right people. Support, wisdom, and encouragement, Lord. Let them not feel alone in this journey. And strengthen even their heart and mind. And lead them, of course, toward the help and healing that they need in Jesus' mighty name. We pray with thanks.

joining you again, even as we continue in our worship, and that is indeed wide open. Well, we join Kay. Kay says, please pray for a very difficult and grueling trial that has taken my faith, and says, strength and well-being. And pray for wisdom, strength, and encouragement. Well, there's another prayer from Amy. Amy says, please pray for full body healing and pain relief after my tonsillectomy. My doctor believes it will greatly improve my overall health, and I'm believing that in Jesus' name, even as I'm growing weary and discouraged from the pain and the recovery. As a father, we especially pray for the person going through a difficult and grueling trial that is indeed shaking their faith and strength. When their strength is failing, Lord, be their strength. When they cannot see see the way forward, Father, we ask that you be their light. Restore their confidence in you. Give them wisdom, endurance, and encouragement. And let this season ultimately become a testimony of your faithfulness. So do we pray for Amy and her recovery. We pray that you bring relief even from the pain that she's experiencing. Give her body grace to heal. And Father, strengthen her physically and emotionally. And give her doctor's wisdom. Let each day bring measurable improvement and replace discouragement even with hope. In Jesus' mighty name have we prayed with thanksgiving.

I'm Katie at Praise FM, and today we're remembering the truth from Galatians chapter 6, verses 1 through 6. Brothers and sisters, if someone is caught in a sin, you who live by the Spirit should restore that person gently. But watch yourselves, or you may also be tempted. Carry each other's burdens, and in this way you will fulfill the law of Christ. If anyone thinks they are something when they are not, they deceive themselves. Each one should test their own actions. Then they can take pride in themselves alone, without comparing themselves to someone else. For each one should carry their own load. Nevertheless,

0: 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Trust in the Lord with all your heart, and do not lean on your own understanding. 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

And so today, you don't want to measure your worth by your mistakes. I mean, measure your life by the mercy of God. You know, we are here and we are standing as we indeed we are still believing. Not because we have done everything right, but it's all because His mercy keeps reaching you and I. And that mercy, it has a name. That mercy's name is Jesus. And I tell you, Jesus indeed is coming back. So we'll be joining for us, Frank and Josiah Quinn. But now let's take a journey to Mali, the Bambara people. And this says, the rope of unity is not easily broken. You know, a single thread breaks easily, but many threads, of course, woven together becomes a strong rope. And families, communities, churches, and nations become resilient when people, you know, stand together with a shared purpose. And so today's lesson is so simple, so profound. It says, unity transforms individuals' weaknesses into collective strength.

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Yes, indeed, the Lord Almighty reigns. You know, that means your circumstances don't get the final word. Mm-hmm. And the economy doesn't get a final word. Your past doesn't also get a final word. You know, fear doesn't get the final word. God does. And if he reigns, you can breathe again. I mean, you can trust again. You can also get to believe. And that is the kind of God that we serve. We join Mona who says, called my name. We're wrapping up shortly. And I'd love for you to still give a call to some few folks to come along, even as we continue lifting the name of our King.

nothing indeed can separate our hearts and our minds from the God who stays. And I mean, the scripture is very, very clear about that. It says, and what can separate us from the love of God that is in Christ Jesus, our Lord? There's nothing at all that can separate us. It says, for I'm convinced that neither death nor life. I mean, it keeps on going on and on. So there's nothing that can separate you and I from our God. You know, the God who stays, people may walk away. Situations may change. Seasons may come and go. But there's a God who always stays. He stays when you are strong. He stays when you are broken, when you are weak. He stays even when you understand and when you don't understand. And he stays when you and I will have questions and that you're never facing life alone, because he's always right here with us. Well, this is where we get to the curtain down. For years, my name has been an awesome time experiencing Jesus together with you. I live in the hands of Wayne, Carrie, of course, Ted, Sandra, Aaron, Carrie again, hearing the voice of Maja, hearing the voice of Katie, Jennifer, Jessica, Uncle Charlotte, Mona Cartway. You want to hear my voice as well. And of course, I'm praying for our lovely and able staff, Kelsey L, Liz Hedden, and of course, Dave Hartman as well. Pray that God indeed perfects all the concerns, each one of us, that he meets us upon, according to our needs and our wants as well. In his son's name, Jesus, we pray. Well, we're joining tonight, even as we wrap up this day in Thanksgiving and get to embrace a new day. We live in the hands of Charity Gill, says, I believe.

I'm Katie with Praise FM, and thanks for remembering the truth with me today. We're going to be reading from the book of James, chapter 2, verses 15 through 20. Suppose a brother or a sister is without clothes and daily food. If one of you says to them, "Go in peace, keep warm and well fed," but does nothing about their physical needs, what good is it? In the same way, faith by itself, if it is not accompanied by action, is dead. But someone will say, "You have faith, I have deeds." Show me your faith without deeds, and I will show you my faith by my deeds. You believe that there is one God. Good. Even demons believe that and shudder. You foolish person, do you want evidence?

0: faith without deeds is useless. We've been remembering the truth in James chapter 2, verses 15 through 21.
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its promises with North Point Worship. Our next song in worship together is with Crowder and Zach Williams. And I was recently reading that David Crowder's family raised him not to profess a superficial faith, and that he often recounts accepting Jesus in his early childhood through children's church after seeing a purple puppet named Eugene. So for all of you ministry workers out there, particularly in children and youth ministry, where maybe you often don't see the fruits of your labor, I just think that's so encouraging how he shares. He accepted Jesus through puppet ministry.

Thank you, Jesus. Church of the City with Tasha Layton. In Psalm 34:7, the angel of the Lord encamps around those who fear him and delivers them.

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Awesome French with God is good. What is one of the easiest things to talk about with strangers? I'm going to give you a moment, but you've probably already said it, maybe in your mind or out loud, but it's the weather, right? It's so easy in a conversation to talk about the weather. It's a great icebreaker. Well, did you know that the Old Farmer's Almanac, the long range prediction about weather, in their opinion, is about 80% accurate. Now, others, universities say it's about 52% accurate. Now, thinking about talking to strangers about Jesus, we are not always there, right? We don't feel as, we feel more confident talking about the weather with a stranger than we do about Jesus. And I want us to have that switch in our life where we feel so confident talking about Jesus that it comes out just as easy as talking about the weather.

Landon Wolf, the Lord will provide. Well, where I live, it is the summertime, which means we take on several different projects around our house just to keep up. For those that are homeowners, know it never ends. And the other night, I woke up in the middle of the night and I could not move my neck to the right or to the left because of working on one of those projects. And instantly fear hit my heart. Like, what am I going to do? And man, I hate how fear just strikes our lives in that way, where it's like there's something maybe even today where you feel like fear has a grip on your life. Well, in Proverbs 29:25, the fear of man lays a snare, but whoever trusts in the Lord is safe. And so, Lord, we come to you today. Whatever fear it is that we feel like we are entrapped or snared in, we come and seek you. We come and seek your trust, and we seek your safety. Amen.

0: Time has a way of slipping by, doesn't it? Before the shadows fill up and the seasons change, there is still time to slow down and connect with the people God has placed in your life. Invite a neighbor over for iced tea. 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In Galatians 6:10, we are reminded, as we have opportunity, let us do good to all people. God gives us those opportunities every day to make room for spending time with people He puts in our lives. So don't let the moments pass you by. Reach out, share a smile, offer encouragement, make a memory. Because every conversation is a chance to share God's love, and every connection matters. Experiencing Jesus together. Praise the Lord.
1: 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You have heard that it was said to the people long ago, "You shall not murder, and anyone who murders will be subject to judgment. But I tell you that anyone who is angry with a brother or sister will be subject to judgment. Again, anyone who says to a brother or sister, 'Raca,' is answerable to the court. And anyone who says, 'You fool,' will be in danger of the fire of hell. Therefore, if you are offering your gift at the altar and there remember that your brother or sister has something against you, leave your gift there in front of the altar. First, go and be reconciled to them. Then come and offer your gift." We've remembered the truth together from Matthew 5, verses 21 through 24.
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There's a turning to God's word, to his truth, because it remains steadfast. And in Psalm 119:11, I have stored up your word in my heart that I might not sin against you. And so, Lord, thank you for keeping your word and keeping your truth alive in our hearts.

New Life Worship. Just yesterday, I was in church with my family, and I was just sitting in the presence of God during worship, recalling a story of God's faithfulness in our family's life. And then looking around at all the people, I thought, man, there are thousands and thousands of stories of God's faithfulness just in this room alone. Now, can you imagine here on God using the ministry of Christian radio? Those thousands of stories turn into millions and millions of stories of God's faithfulness.

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1: 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She felt overlooked, unsure, and convinced she had nothing to offer. But through One Hope's Cultivate program, those lies began to break. Anna discovered God had given her gifts for a reason. Now Anna is rising to lead others with hope.
2: Let's take a moment to pray right now.
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Jesus, Belong & Co. It is so true that the name of Jesus holds power in our lives. Romans 10, 17. So faith comes from hearing, and hearing through the word of Christ. Do you know that people are saved by just hearing the name of Jesus? Now that might be you today, or you're joining us from somewhere around the world. You stumbled upon this radio station and given an invitation to say yes to Jesus being your friend. We're going to say this simple prayer and poem that's just a stepping stone. But again, all you have to do is just say yes to Jesus each and every day. Jesus, you died upon a cross and you rose again to save the lost. Forgive me now of all my sins. Come be my Savior, Lord, and friend. Change my life and make it new. And help me, Lord, to live for you. Amen.

That's Big Daddy Weave. We want to be praying for you this week. And as I was preparing for our time of worship, I wanted to pray over new seasons. There's many people that are starting new seasons, maybe off to college, maybe a new job, maybe it's new birth, maybe you're welcoming a new baby into your family, whatever it is in the new season. How can we pray for you? Go to praisefm.org, hit that prayer button, or if you're listening in the app from around the world, go right there on the left-hand side. It's so simple to make a prayer request. You can make it anonymously, but you can also make it for a friend or a family member. And while you're on the resource of the praise and prayer wall, please take the time to pray for another listener.

0: I'm Katie here at Praise FM, and today we're remembering the truth together from Romans chapter 12, verses 4 through 9. For just as each of us has one body with many members, and these members do not all have the same function, so in Christ we, though many, form one body, and each member belongs to all the others. We have different gifts according to the grace given to each of us. If your gift is prophesying, then prophesy in accordance with your faith. If it is serving, then serve. If it is teaching, then teach. If it is to encourage, then give encouragement. If it is to give, then give generously. If it is to lead, then do it diligently. If it is to show mercy, then do it cheerfully. Love must be sincere. Hate what is evil. Cling to what is good. Be devoted to one another in love. Honor one another above yourselves. We've been remembering the truth from Romans chapter 12, verses 4 through 9.
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4: 2 Chronicles 32:24. In those days, Hezekiah was sick and near death. And he prayed to the Lord. He didn't pray to government. He didn't pray to a political party. He didn't pray to his pastor. He didn't pray to a grotto. He didn't pray to a fetish shrine. He prayed to God. He did what? He prayed to the Lord. And he spoke to him and gave him a sign. But Hezekiah, 2 Chronicles 32:25. But Hezekiah did not repay according to the favor shown him, for his heart was lifted up. Therefore, wrath was looming over him, over Judah and Jerusalem. Then Hezekiah humbled himself for the pride of his heart, and God showed him mercy. Sign kind.

level of appreciation should be equal to the blessing and the favor and the mercy shown us by God. Hezekiah same way chirey and bibi and pesa odi tuwasu. Adia onyamiye ma onikesiye wuna wushedi danasi. Anyesa ubeye buniaye. Bishop, how do you understand that? Second Chronicles 32, 25. Hezekiah did not repay according to the favor shown him. Di onyamibeye biyane unasiye. 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Hezekiah did not repay according to the favor shown him. Obicha oka, usimi the phone call na mede danase. What be that? Yanyani sa. We yare koda oswe ke sey mawewu. Ubaya, busumi miyansan wu ma sorry. Uti fie na auto pastor ankra. Ochanan subiu. Yanyani sa. Did not repay according to. Ichi ne suya chirani se. Adio nyamia ya mana wo shawu nimpempen so di danase. Your gratitude, your appreciation, your thanks must be equal to the measure of what God has done. The bigger the blessing, the greater the appreciation. Simple. Second Chronicles 32:25. The level of your appreciation must be equal to the blessing and the favor God has shown you. In today's terms, you cannot use a phone call to thank someone who gave you a brand new car or recommended you for a big job. You cannot do it. Well, I don't know what you think, but 2 Chronicles 32:25 makes the rules clear. Your appreciation, your thanks must be equal to what God has done. In the name of Jesus. Amen. And now to this landmark teaching on the attitude of thankfulness, we come to how to live a life, a blessed life of thankfulness. Se se ye dan ye ni ahwe se de be ya wonante ye se wi ye wo free boni aye ko joye ka je otrumu felomi akeke nyu mo fe no ko ab no nyo gbelo na abu no dalesh ushlani banye ni na bu se de be ya to how you can face it. Thankfulness as a way of life is a Christian virtue. I want to share a story with you. Many years ago, maybe about 15 years ago, I went to preach in the church of my friend, Bishop Matthew Adaimensa, a very dear friend, Gospel Light International Church, a circle. It was a Thanksgiving service and invited me to come and preach in their convention. Coincidentally, it was a Thanksgiving service. Big church, powerful man of God, invited me to come. I was the preacher. About 15 years ago, I've not forgotten what happened. He said there were a couple of testimonies before I preach. Madame Bishop Adaimensa, Nasoro was circle, Gospel Light International Church. Unyami di fo kesiye, unyami akwa. Sorry kesiye was circle. 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Looked a very noble woman, beautiful woman, in spotless white lace. The Bishop Adaimensa gave her the microphone to begin and commence her testimony. Before I could say Jack, the woman threw herself on the floor. I thought something had gone wrong with her. She began to roll. She began to roll from one end of the pulpit to the other. She rolled, singing and crying. I said, what is this? Mami turning away from and or Danny Omini Omini Bishop Switch now on carry. I'm saying, now send Ben. My me muni ni less white ayako kwa. 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Then this woman said, 1 week ago, my junior sister came from the village to visit me. 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

0: She passed out. 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Blood was oozing from my young sister's body. When they called me, I prayed for her and she came back to life. My sister came back from the dead and God saved my sister. He said, is the reason I am rolling up and down? I've not lost my head. I am not crazy. I am not mad. I am a highly educated woman with a master's, but I don't have money. This is all I can do to thank God. Bishop, I began to weep on the altar. By the time I got the microphone, my heart was broken. I couldn't take my eyes off the woman. What has God done for you? What have you done for God? This woman, educated, noble woman, well-to-do woman. I'm not saying go to church and roll in the sun. You do that if God has spoken to you. But you must have your own way of giving God thanks. Because God has told them not to want to form said the Bible here. So you mean don't care who it's me. No mum baby be catching on your coupon. Now why am I dos? We been kind amen. So it is true that it is not happy people who are thankful, but it is thankful people who are happy. How about that? Inte ya no kre. Ente enye nipa wo we ni je en wo won nasie. Na mum nipa e won nasie e wo abra bom en eye nipa wo mu we ni je. Onyame ne da nasie. Amen. It is not happy people who are thankful, but it is thankful people who are happy. Thankfulness was extremely important to Paul, as reflected in his letters and God's word as a whole. And now see idea, Paul can't want some bebre. I want in krata or trotro yimu. Listen to me carefully. Combination of the word thankfulness is found 169 times in 162 verses in the New American Standard Bible. Someone has counted. Paul uses the concept of thankfulness over 40 times in his epistles. Paul ekan enasiawo asem emprayin aduanan ewo ne woma otroko ma asafo ni nyina. 7 times in the book of Colossians alone, Paul spoke about thankfulness. Let's look at it. Colossians chapter 1 verse 12. Giving thanks to the Father who has qualified us to be partakers of the inheritance of the saints in light. Giving thanks to the Father. He has qualified to be a partaker. He has made me a partaker of the inheritance of the saints in light. Colossians 2:7. Rooted and built up in him and established in the faith as you have been taught, abounding in it with thanksgiving. Colossians chapter 3 verse 15. 3:15. And let the peace of God rule in your hearts, to which also you are called in one body, and be thankful. Be thankful. Colossians 3:17. And in whatever you do in word and deed, do all in the name of Jesus, giving thanks to God the Father through him. Colossians chapter 4:12. Epaphras, who is one of you, a born servant of Christ, greets you always, laboring in prayer that you may be perfect and complete in all the will of God. Now, let's go to the book of Colossians chapter 1. Verse 3 says, we give thanks to the God, the Father of our Lord Jesus Christ, praying always for you. Hallelujah. Praying always for you. So throughout the book of Colossians, Paul spoke. In Colossians chapter 1, chapter 2, chapter 3. In Colossians chapter 1, verse 12. Colossians chapter 2, verse 7. Colossians chapter 3, verse 17. Colossians chapter 4, verse 12. Thankfulness in the New Testament comes from two Greek words. First, charizomai, from which we get the word charis, grace. The second word is homologio, which is to confess and acknowledge. Hebrews 13, verse 15. So which means you confess what the grace of God has done for you. Whatever God does for you is by grace. Thankfulness is a mental and verbal expression of one's acknowledgement and appreciation of God's person, his grace, his blessing, his sovereign work in one's life and world. Is that clear? Is that clear? Ato asum. And nasie eh ade shaase e wadwin mu a epie ano. A echre de onyame aye. E woni ansa poni na dumu. Aye di yi na ye wo wiasim. Mini about masie. Thankfulness helps one see the perspective of God's person, principles, promise, plan, provision, purposes. Take a look at what David said in Psalm 34. See the breakdown of thankfulness. This is where we close. Psalm 34. What does the Bible say? Psalm 34, verse 1. I will bless the Lord at all times. Who? Personal. I. Obi yo, obi anyo, wuye. Psalm 34, verse 1. I will bless the Lord, not somebody. You. The next verse says, his praise shall continually be in my mouth. So I, who? I. Next, what? I will bless him. My will, my mind, my emotions. Meshe mi pemu. Adanasi. I will bless whom? The Lord. And for nasi, enya abai na ye bibi. And your conformity na ye bibi. And your pastor. He said, I, David, will bless the Lord. When? At all times. How? His praise shall continually be in my mouth. So the who? I. The what? Will bless. The whom? The Lord. The how? The when? At all times. The how? His praise shall continually be in my mouth. A good attitude begins with gratitude to God. Period. Period. A good attitude begins with gratitude to God. Amen.
1: 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We hope you've been blessed. 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
1: Welcome to the Bible on Radio program, a one-year journey through the New Testament. Today's reading is from Acts chapter 2, from verse 22 to 47, reading from the NIV version. Fellow Israelites, listen to this. Jesus of Nazareth was a man accredited by God to you by miracles, wonders, and signs, which God did among you through him, as you yourselves know. This man was handed over to you by God's deliberate plan and foreknowledge, and you, with the help of wicked men, put him to death by nailing him to the cross. But God raised him from the dead, freeing him from the agony of death, because it was impossible for death to keep its hold on him. David said about him, "I saw the Lord always before me. Because he is at my right hand, I will not be shaken. Therefore my heart is glad and my tongue rejoices. My body also will rest in hope. Because you will not abandon me to the realm of the dead. You will not let your Holy One see decay. You have made known to me the paths of life. You will fill me with joy in your presence. Fellow Israelites, I can tell you confidently that the patriarch David died and was buried, and his tomb is here to this day. But he was a prophet and knew that God had promised him on oath that he would place one of his descendants on his throne. Seeing what was to come, he spoke of the resurrection of the Messiah, that he was not abandoned to the realm of death, nor did his body see decay. God has raised this Jesus to life, and we are all witnesses of it. Exalted to the right hand of God, he has received from the Father the promised Holy Spirit and has poured out what you now see and hear. For David did not ascend to heaven, and yet he said, 'The Lord said to my Lord, sit at my right hand until I make your enemies a footstool for your feet.' Therefore, let all Israel be assured of this: God has made this Jesus, whom you crucified, both Lord and Messiah." When the people heard this, they were cut to the heart and said to Peter and the other apostles, "Brothers, what shall we do?" Peter replied, "Repent and be baptized, every one of you, in the name of Jesus Christ, for the forgiveness of your sins, and you will receive the gift of the Holy Spirit. The promise is for you and your children, and for all who are far off, for all whom the Lord our God will call." And with many other words, he warned them and pleaded with them, "Save yourselves from this corrupt generation." Those who accepted his message were baptized. About 3,000 were added to their number that day. They devoted themselves to the apostles' teachings and to fellowship and to the breaking of bread and to prayer. Everyone was filled with awe at the many wonders and signs performed by the apostles. And all the believers were together and had everything in common. They sold property and possessions to give to anyone who had need. Every day they continued to meet together in the temple courts. They broke bread in their homes and ate together with glad and sincere hearts, praising God and enjoying the favor of all the people. And the Lord added to their number daily those who were being saved. Thanks for listening to Bible on Radio. God bless you.
2: Amazing Alan, dog scene, take one.
3: Guys?
2: Yes, Alan.
3: Well, let me get this straight. I wear this cat costume with the word sin printed across it, and I say, "God hates sin."
2: That's right, Alan.
3: Is this safe?
2: Is what safe?
3: Well, the part where I crawl into this cage of large Alaskan wolfhounds and meow like a cat.
2: I think you're missing the point, Alan.
3: Oh, yeah, right. God hates sinners.
2: No, God hates the sin in our lives. It's the sin or rebellion against him that separates us from God. God loves the sinner, Alan.
3: He does?
2: Yes, that's why he sent Jesus to die on the cross, to pay the price for our sin.
3: Oh, yeah.
2: Okay, take one and action.
4: God hates sin.
3: Nice, doggy. God really hates sin. Back, back, back. Okay, guys, I'm done. Get me out of here.
2: Alan, you're not meowing.
4: Another message from Lifeline Productions, the comic strip of radio at lifelinepro.com.

0: Today's devotional is titled, A Deadly Pattern, Part 1, Ephesians 6, verse 11. Put on the whole armor of God, that you may be able to stand against the wiles of the devil. The devil has a threefold mission on earth against all believers: to steal, to kill, and to destroy. A lot of Christians think that the devil's main aim is to take away their wealth and their possessions. But the devil's primary objective is to steal your faith. Jesus said to Peter, "Simon, Simon, behold, Satan has desired to have you, that he may sift you as wheat. But I have prayed for you that your faith fail not." Luke 22, verse 31-32. The devil's main purpose for wanting to sift Peter was to cause his faith to fail. Your faith is the most precious thing you have, and you must constantly seek to protect it. One major trick that the devil uses against us believers is to plant doubt in our minds. When the devil tempted Eve, he planted doubt in her by asking the question, "Did God really say you must not eat any fruit of the tree in the garden?" That was the beginning of the devil gaining a foothold into Eve's life. If you allow the devil to plant doubt in your life, you give him a foothold to cause havoc. Don't allow the devil a foothold in your life. Don't permit him to plant doubt in you. Hold fast to the word of God, and he will flee from you.
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Yes, Jesus, that is what we are saying today. Yes to your will, yes to your ways for our lives. Jonathan McReynolds with Ane, and that is featuring Team Eternity Ghana. You also heard from Cece Winans, I've Got Joy. And who missed Dream Big from Ryan Shoup and the Rubber Band? I thought this morning would bring that back up again to remind someone to dream again, not just dream again, but to dream big. Now, this morning, let me ask you something. What have you been praying about for so long, so long that you are beginning to wonder, God, are you still listening? Maybe it's that child you've been praying for, it's that marriage, it's that job, maybe your health, maybe it's a business, it's just not working. Things are not moving as you expect, or perhaps you're asking God for direction, and honestly, you're getting tired of waiting. So this morning, I came with a simple reminder. Don't stop praying. 1 Thessalonians 5:17 says, pray without ceasing. In other words, keep the conversation with God going. And Luke 18 verse 1 says, always pray and not give up. Now, when we pray, it doesn't mean we always get the answer when we want it, how we want it. Sometimes the answer is yes. Sometimes we have to wait. Sometimes it's something completely different from what we imagine. But prayer keeps us connected to the one who sees what we cannot see. And so whatever you are carrying into this morning, here's a reminder from us here at Sunny 88.7 FM to take it to God again. Pray about it again. Pray through it again. And what you have prayed, trust God enough to keep going again. So here's our challenge this morning. Let's tell someone who may be tired of waiting, don't stop praying. And maybe you are that someone who's feeling tired of waiting. Remember, don't stop praying. This is the I'm Drive right on Sunny 88.7 FM. I am JJD. Glad to welcome you all. At 7 o'clock, we'll bring you the news. 15 minutes past 7 is our food gist from Foodstuff Home. 7:30, Empowered Living from Yawa Hansen Kwao. 7:45, Reverend Markwe passes through with our Lifeline. And at 8 o'clock, we're joined by one of our partners for this year's Couples Retreat, Kino Hotel. And then we get into our Love Unscripted Couple Next Door series. We're speaking to Pastor Jiffa this morning. You want to keep your dial right here in Sunny 88.7 FM. You don't want to miss out on all the great conversations we are going to be having here. So time to say good morning. Yep. Our day has begun right here. Don't forget, don't stop praying.

Good morning, welcome to the News at 7 with me, Cyril Kem. In local news this morning, the Ghana Association of University Administrators and the Technical University Senior Administrators Association of Ghana are expected to announce tomorrow whether they will suspend their ongoing strike. The two unions have been given 48 hours to consult their members following a meeting with Education Minister Haruna Idrisu. The minister has appealed to them to give government 1 month to resolve their outstanding payment concerns. Meanwhile, the Ghana Tertiary Education Commission has directed senior management officials participating in the strike to return to work immediately. A new DVLA office has been commissioned in Asuogyaman in the Eastern Region to bring vehicle registration and driver licensing services closer to residents and tackle licensing fraud. It is the 25th of 40 district offices planned nationwide. The DVLA says technology has also helped identify and seize about 200 cloned vehicles in the past 6 weeks, while new measures including biometric international licenses and SIM-enabled number plates are being planned. Ghana has risen to become the world's 6th largest gold producer, overtaking the United States, according to the Ghana Chamber of Mines. The development highlights Ghana's growing position in the global gold industry, with the country recording a significant increase in gold production. The chamber says the growth further strengthens Ghana's status as a major player in the international gold market. Now, Sunny FM is set to host another edition of its Couples Retreat, bringing couples together for 3 nights at the Aqua Safari Resort from 27th to 30th August 2026. Themed Strengthening Friendship, Deepening Intimacy, Honoring Commitment is designed to give couples time to reconnect, strengthen their bonds, and deepen their relationships. This year's retreat will feature Michael and Leticia Ohiniefa, Mrs. Mami Saki Williams, and Kobina Jackson, who will lead sessions focused on

0800-223-324 or visit www.sunnygh.com for more information. Going into international news, Ghana and Russia have signed a historic visa waiver agreement covering holders of diplomatic and service passports. The deal, signed during Foreign Affairs Minister Samuel Okudzeto-Ablakwa's official visit to Russia, is the first such agreement between the two countries since diplomatic relations began in 1958. Both sides are also negotiating expanded visa privileges to boost trade, investment and people-to-people exchanges. And finally, Zambia's president Hakainde Hichilema has been re-elected for a second term, winning about 60% of valid votes, according to the Electoral Commission. His main challenger, Brian Mondube, secured about 38%. President Hichilema campaigned on his economic record since taking office in 2021, but the opposition gained support amid public frustration over the cost of living. The election was followed by reports of violence and disruptions to vote counting, with the opposition questioning the results. And that ends the news for this morning. My name is Cyril Kem. Do enjoy the rest of your day.

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15: Do you need
16: Amazing Alan, dog scene, take one.
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16: Yes, Alan.
17: 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I wear this cat costume with the word sin printed across it, and I say, God hates sin.
16: That's right, Alan.
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16: I think you're missing the point, Alan.
17: Oh, yeah, right. 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
16: No, God hates the sin in our lives. It's the sin or rebellion against him that separates us from God. 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
17: Oh, yeah.
16: Okay, take one and action.
17: God hates sin. Nice doggy. God really hates sin. Back, back, back. Okay, guys, I'm done. Get me out of here.
16: Alan, you're not meowing.
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0: Amazing Ellen, meadow scene, take one. Are you ready, Ellen?
1: You got it, guys.
0: And action. Amazing Ellen will now attempt to remove a handful of honey from a giant Mongolian beehive to show how dangerous it is to fool with temptation.
1: No problem. I know how to put bees to sleep. Nee, nee, nee.
0: Amazing Ellen thinks she has a plan to handle this situation, just as we often feel we can handle any temptation if we're careful.
2: Pretty good, huh, guys?
0: I guess Ellen can handle this situation after all. 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
1: And your arm could get stuck.
0: Excuse me?
1: No problem. Just a small tug and...
0: Once again, as Ellen disappears across the meadow, he is illustrating the most effective way the Bible gives us for dealing with temptation. Run.
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4: And it's interesting that we all have the same God, but people claim they serve him differently. And so this is one of them. This is under the Cocoa Tree Music Part 3. Part 1 was Take Me Home. Part 2 was Busybody. Part 3, Multi.

Monday night after hour. Friday night special powder. 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

0: Can we talk? 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You take bribes and pay your tithes.
1: You can trust Kofi Boham to give you a rhyme right there. You take bribes and pay your tithes. That is a song he calls Multi Socket. It's his latest release. You know, if you're looking up to God, look up to him alone. This thing where we are here someday, tomorrow we are there. Masa, if you're putting your eggs in one basket, make it Jesus. That one basket, yeah, it doesn't fail. Your investments, there, you have to diversify. 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Remember that today we continue with our Couple Next Door series. We are joined by Pastor Jiffa of Royal House Chapel International. She experienced an abusive marriage, had several miscarriages, finally went through a divorce, but she's found the courage to love again. And today she's remarried. She's a mother. We believe her story is one of healing, hope, second chances, and God's faithfulness. So join us in our Couple Next Door conversation at 8:30 a.m. with Pastor Jiffa. Before that, I'll be catching up with one of our partners for our couples retreat, Kino Hotel. 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
3: Hello, friend. One of the biggest ways the enemy steals from us is by convincing us that it's too late. He convinces us that we've made too many mistakes, we've wasted too much time, we've missed too many opportunities, and that somehow our past has disqualified us from having a meaningful future. I recognized this during my Elevate coaching session this week. One of the participants was reflecting on some decisions that she regretted, and underneath what she was sharing was something so much deeper. She was fighting the feeling that perhaps it was simply over for her, that nothing significant or good could still come out of her life. She was struggling to imagine a hopeful future. And I asked her a simple question. Who told you it's too late? Friend, I want to ask you the same thing today. Because sometimes the voice telling us it's over sounds so convincing that we mistake it for truth. We compare our lives with other people. We look at where they are and where we thought we would be. We replay the decisions we wish we could change, and we calculate the years that we think we've wasted. But comparison is a terrible way to measure your life. Your journey doesn't have to look like someone else's in order to have value. Regardless of your age, your background, your mistakes, or how many detours you've taken, God is not limited by the parts of your story that you wish you could rewrite. In Matthew chapter 19, verse 26, Jesus says, "With men, this is impossible, but with God, all things are possible." The Bible is filled with people whose stories could have appeared finished. Moses had fled Egypt after killing a man and spent years in the wilderness before God called him back for one of the greatest assignments of his life. Peter denied Jesus 3 times, and that failure did not become the final chapter of his story. And Caleb, at 85 years old, could still say, "Give me this mountain." That tells me something about our God. God knows how to salvage what looks wasted. He knows how to redeem years. He knows how to use painful experiences, wrong turns, and even failures to produce wisdom that can serve your future. The book of Joel chapter 2 says, I will restore to you the years that the swarming locusts have eaten. What a promise. It doesn't mean that we pretend that losses didn't happen. It means loss does not have to be the last word. So perhaps you're listening to me today and you've made mistakes. Maybe you stayed somewhere too long, trusted the wrong person, walked away from an opportunity, mishandled money, allowed fear to stop you. Maybe you put your own development on hold while taking care of everyone else. You cannot change yesterday, but please do not compound yesterday's mistakes by giving away your tomorrow. Regret can teach you, but it should not be your permanent address. Psalm 92 says, "The righteous shall bear fruit in old age. They shall be fresh and flourishing." There can still be fruitfulness in your life. You can still walk in purpose. There can still be love, impact, growth, opportunity, and joy. There are still unwritten chapters of your life that could exceed what you currently have. So instead of asking, "Why didn't I do this earlier?" begin asking, "God, what can you do with what I have left?" Make the call. Ask the question. Learn new skills. Repair the relationships. Submit the application. Start the business. Write the first page. Take one step and see what God will do. With God, all things are possible. He's still able to redeem the years and create a future beyond your wildest dream. Until next time, my friend, may God help you to live empowered.
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Jonathan McReynolds has got me humming in the studio. That was Comparison Kills, bringing us to 14 minutes past 7. 5 minutes we bring you a lifeline from Reverend Markway. Thank you to Munchie Chocolate Chip Cookie. They make it possible for us to read your messages to us on the IM Drive. You can send us a WhatsApp, birthday dedications, your song request, 0540-130-684. Now, when you're having that moment where you're trying to impress, but you don't know what to say, what you need is Munchie Chocolate Chip Cookie. Whether it's break time at school, you're with your friends, you're with someone special, okay? Munchie makes every moment feel so easy, so natural. And so next time you are heading out, please don't forget to grab your Munchie Chocolate Chip Cookie so you can start the moments that matter. Well, the couples are heading to Aqua Safari from 27th of August to the 30th of September. How about Sunny Singles? All right, so Sunny Singles will be heading to the Volta region for the Sunny Singles of Adventure, our first ever Sunny Singles Adventure. We're excited about the new community of singles we're getting to meet already who are signing up. So for some people, this is the first time they're showing up at a Sunny FM event. We're looking forward to meeting you. 26th to 27th of September, you're going to be conquering Afajato. It's an exciting visit to Tagbo Falls where you make new friends, comfortable transportation, your buffet breakfast and dinner, your lunch and snacks. There's an exciting mingle hangout on the night of 26th September. You don't want to miss out on this. Registration closes on the 21st of September. 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It's all about the singles. You're going to see the pop-up flyer right there. 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Now, are you believing God for a divine encounter, some breakthrough, direction, a new chapter in your life? Well, Agape City Church presents a Night of Destiny prophetic encounter from 23rd of August at 5 p.m. Ministering on the special night will be Bishop Ben Sala and Prophet Nanase Sakodie. Venues Agape City Church or Yarifa. 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That is 0244-613-039. Is a Night of Destiny prophetic encounter, 23rd August, 5 p.m. sharp. Now, did you know that every Friday from 6:30 p.m., if you head to Alisa, you are going to see mouth-watering dishes for you. 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

0: Now, ladies and gentlemen, you also have got to get ready for a night of powerful worship and divine encounters scheduled for the 30th of August with Perez Music. Invite you to his much anticipated glorified concert. It will be at Victory Bible Church International Headquarters. It's featuring Jometto. 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
1: Hello, I'd like to capture my thought to the words, trust demands, the demands of trust. In the book of Genesis chapter 42, verse 5 to 8. Now, Genesis 38, 39 is about Joseph and all the things that he went through. But in 42, verse 5 to 8, now the brothers are standing before Joseph. Now the people who put him in the pit. Now the people who tore his clothes. Now the people who gave him a few beatings, not a few, plenty. Now the people who sold him as a slave. Now they are standing before him. And the Bible said, now Joseph recognizes them, but they don't recognize him. And Joseph didn't expose himself to them. He didn't say, oh, I'm Joseph. No. He couldn't entrust himself to them. He needs to find out whether truly, get it, their hearts have changed. Truly, they have repented. Truly, they are sorry for the things that they did in order for him to trust them. You can forgive, that you have to. It's immediate. Do you understand? But trust, no, it has to be earned. And then to forget, it's time related. So forgive is instantaneous, it's for your own good. But to trust, let people earn your trust. And here's the principle. Joseph tested them and made them act it out. You trust people by a series of actions they take. That brings the reassurance to you that don't take you down that pathway anymore. So trust is dependent upon a series of actions. That is, so number one, you watch. Watch what the people do. People must earn back your trust, and they earn your trust with a series of actions they take. So don't be in a hurry to trust the person. Sometimes we've been, you can be bullied by people and say, oh, if you say you are forgiving me, trust me. No, it's not like that. It's not like that at all. Let them earn your trust. And they earn your trust by a series of actions they take to bring the reassurance. Otherwise, you make yourself a subject of abuse. You place yourself at the end of abuse highway. And it's going to be very bad for you because the person is going to repeat it. You know, sometimes when you've been through a patch with somebody, your quick rush to trust the person empowers the person to do the same thing again. Because then the person begins to take you for granted. You need to sometimes make a demand on trust and let them earn your trust before you repose trust in them. All the choices are yours. See you later. I was trained.
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19: Maybe I should just release this. 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
20: your session.
19: Mm-hmm. Roommates or playmates? Roommates or playmates? Because people are roommates,
20: right?
19: They live the same under the same roof, but they assume that. Think about it. You go to the university, two or three in a room. Some people spend 3 years, 4 years, and their roommates mm-hmm. are not. They don't know much yes. about their. Yeah. But we're living in the same. And that's really, you live under the same roof, you go and come, you have children, you're managing, you're running it like an organization. Mm-hmm. In this organization, it's not everybody that knows your personal life.
20: That's interesting.
19: So, living together does not mean that you will become good friends. Okay.
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0: There's absolutely no one who deserves all of our praise. TY Crew and Akwaboa with Semishe. Bring our time to 2 minutes past eight. Remember that our Couple Next Door series is on. I want to say thank you to all of our couples who have passed through already. And there are more to come. There are more couples to meet and hear their stories, learn a thing or two from them, encourage ourselves, you know, pick ourselves up and keep going in this journey. And today I'll be joined by Pastor Jiffa. She experienced an abusive marriage, had several miscarriages along the way, finally divorced, but she found the courage to love again. And today she's remarried. She's a mother. And for us, her story is one of healing, hope, second chances, and God's faithfulness. So you want to stay with us on that conversation. 8:30, we're honored, Pastor Jiffa. You can join us live. And I know some of you are listening and you're like, yeah, Jennifer, that's the situation I find myself in right now. Please join in the conversation. You just may hear what you need to take the steps you need to take, the very important steps you need to take at this time of your life. So that's on at 8:30. Right now I have our dear Olivia with me in the studio, and she's looking all young. What happened to you? You're looking like 40. Yeah, she's changed her look. I mean, she has this, during my time, they call it sweat. Is it still sweat?
1: And I'll cut my hair.
0: let me get you to use this microphone instead. All right. So Ariel is in the studio. She's put together a trip, and you know she does it well. She does it better than many. It's the experiential wellness escape. Ariel, tell me about this one. Tell us about this year's experiential wellness escape.
1: Good morning, lovely sunny listeners. I've missed being here, you know.
0: I know, we miss you
1: too. Yeah, I think I haven't been here in quite some time.
0: It's been a long time.
1: Yeah, I'm finally back. I have something for our lovely, lovely sunny listeners. If you're not a couple and you're not going for couples retreats, then this is for you. We are making sure everybody is well taken care of this August. Yeah,
0: exactly.
1: You are not left out. Yeah, don't feel left out.
0: Not at all.
1: We have an experiential wellness escape, which is our experiential experience we do every year in August, sometimes July or August, but depending on the schedule, this year we are having it in August, and we are going to the Crown Forest for a safari and nature immersion, and then from there we'll go to Manor Heights. We'll spend the night at Manor Heights and come back to Accra on 30th. So we are leaving Saturday to come back on a Sunday, and it involves a safari, it involves wellness activities, it involves games. The package covers everything from transportation to meals to accommodation, everything. And you get to connect with like-minded people. It gives you time to unplug and de-stress, and also connect with nature for all the benefits and the healing properties that God has given us to take out of connecting with nature.
0: Because I was going to ask you, sir, for someone who's listening and saying, say, intimi koshe zebra ne. And you know, giraffe na ye ding.
1: Yeah.
0: So really go into the benefits of these things for us.
1: Yes. So nature, there's so much we get from nature, not just for the healing properties, also awareness. When you look at nature, you always get to reflect on how we as a people take life. Because nature is one of the things that God created that still lives within God's intention. They don't change anything. They just thrive. They just allow. So you get to get some reflection and awareness of how to understand life when you connect with nature. When you get to the ocean always gives you a thought to reflect. That is how God meant us to be able to also learn and understand his mighty and his, magnificence through the things he created for us. So you see trees, and some of the information you're going to have about nature, the trees, the animals, they actually help you to also understand your own experiences in life and how to make sure that you're aligning with what God wants for you. So nature also helps us to de-stress. Anytime you're seeing

0: something that makes you excited or gives you awe, it's also helping you to calm down and de-stress. And green is therapy. Anytime you go into the green spaces, your mind totally switches off from all the screens and all that. So it's not just about looking at the zebra and the animals and driving through the safari.
1: The giraffe, that's what I want to see.
0: The giraffe, yeah. I mean, I've seen it. It's very interesting. It's amazing. It's amazing. Tall and elegant and walking majestically all around the place, yeah. So it's not just about that, but that's also part of it. I mean, we don't get to see them every day. And so that experience, the space of experiencing. And for me, experience is one of the most transformative things for me. So I don't stop giving myself experience. Experience is something you keep. Nobody can take it away from you. It doesn't expire. You can relive it and relive it and always feel how you felt when you go there.
1: You know, my son, who's only 7, has started talking to me about becoming a grandmother and taking care of his children. I'm saying, why did you start having these kind of conversations? I said, no, don't bring your children to me because I'll be traveling around
0: the
1: world.
0: You know,
1: and says, mommy, I'll be following you. I'm like, oh my God.
0: Yeah, I tell my kids, when you're bringing the children, bring a nanny as well because I need help.
1: It's time for me to experience, you know, just move around. I'm excited about this. And so you're going to be exploring a cocoa farm.
0: Yes, we're going to be exploring a cocoa farm as well. So the Agona Swedro and that area, there are a lot of cocoa farms. And as Ghanaians, one of our commodities is cocoa. So we'll have the exploration of a big cocoa farm. I've been there myself to see how cocoa grows, how they take them off, and really see cocoa and touch cocoa, see the seeds and the pods and all that. Many of us have eaten chocolate, but we've not gotten close to a cocoa farm or seen cocoa in the raw state like that before. So we'll be having that experience as well. I mean, visiting a tour of a cocoa farm as part of the weekend. And then also, again, exposing us to what more nature, because that area is all green, mountainous, and very beautiful. And anytime you set out to those places, it really, really calms your nervous system.
1: It's like there's a reset in your body.
0: Yes, it resets the whole system and healing starts taking place immediately. So that's what we have in store for this weekend. And
1: sleepover is where?
0: A sleepover is at Manor Height.
1: Manor
0: Height is also one of the beautiful hotels in Mankasim. And they have a lot of conference facilities. And it's also nature dense. When you get to Manor Height, the big trees, there's tree everywhere.
1: Wow.
0: Before you see buildings, you're seeing trees. Yeah, so the whole weekend is planned for you to actually give your mind, body, that space to release all the toxins of the city, the fumes, breathing fresh air, and actually give your body and mind a breathing space, you know,
1: that
0: moment, a breathing space. You don't have to do anything. All you have to do is pack a night stay over bag and everything is done for you.
1: It's all sorted.
0: You'll be called to come and eat. You'll be called to come and swim. You'll be called to be taken care of.
1: I want that
0: and
1: to be the story of my life every day. You know,
0: once in a while, you need to give yourself that, where everything has been done for you and all you have
1: to
0: do is
1: show up.
0: Show up and just let yourself be taken care of. Yeah.
1: So for anyone listening who's saying, Olivia, I think I want to show up for myself. I want to get my girlfriends. I want to get my colleagues in the office. I want to get the family to show up.
0: Yeah.
1: What does it take to join you on this special experiential wellness escape?
0: Yeah. So for the full package, a single package is $3,450, which covers everything. 3 full course meal on the first day, a breakfast and a lunch on the second day as we come to Accra. Okay. And your accommodation, your transportation, all the activity, the safari at
1: Crown Forest,
0: experiencing the place, having the whole tour. And I mean, I don't want to talk about the beauty and the elegance
1: of
0: Crown Forest. You have to be there to see it. I mean,
1: I've seen it on Instagram, but it's that place you
0: want to
1: see.
0: Every path you walk and go to makes you feel like, I'm the queen here, you know?
1: Stay here.
0: It gives you that zen feeling, which we all need once in a while. Me, I don't like staying home because I'm like, my home, I know everything that is there. What am I staying there for? The moment I have a free time, I'm out. I'm going. I want to be somewhere and experience, you know. So Crown Forest is a place you have to be. And it's been 1 year that they opened. So if you haven't been there, take advantage of this group tour. Single is 3,450, double is 5,900. We have children discounts. We have from 3 to 12 years. We have 12 to 18 years. If you are a family and you are 4, 5, we have a huge 10 to 15% discount we are applying on top of the child prizes for you. So it's for the family, it's for friends, it's for couples. If you are not going for couples retreat, wherever you find yourself, this is a space you can benefit for your relationship, your work, your mind, your body, your spirit, your connection with God. And every area of your life will be transformed with the wellness conversations we'll be having along the way.
1: I want to speak specifically to families. I mean, the children are home on break.
0: Yeah.
1: And if you've never taken them away from home on a vacation, this year, make it different for them. Those memories will stay with them for life, that mom or dad or uncle, auntie took us away. We went to see Crown Forest. They're going to go back to school with so much to tell their friends.
0: To tell their friends. And it was it not makes a video them feel game. Belonging, yeah. You know?
1: And it was not a video game they were belonging. Playing. It's not it's not a cartoon we're watching, but it's the experience of seeing some of the things they've read about, and they're seeing you right there with them, the time you're getting to spend with you. So you can make this a family vacation, and it's just a night out. It will mean so much, all right, to the people who love you, and you the people that you love as well. So, you know, Arrow, give us the number.
0: Yeah.
1: So we can make our reservations right away.
0: Yes. So for reservations or for more inquiries for groups or family package, you can call on 0243-600-899.
1: 0243-600-899. Thank you, Olivia,
0: thanks
1: for coming
0: so much,
1: JJD. So it's the Expressional Wellness Escape with Olivia. You're going to be having an exciting safari adventure at Crown Forest. You're exploring a cocoa farm. You're spending a night at Manor Heights, beautiful place. All this for a single $3,450. They depart from Accra Mall at exactly 6 a.m. That's on Saturday, 29th of September. Her partners are Sunny FM, of course, and Max TV, 24 TV, Crown Forest Resort, Manor Heights Hotel, and Arrows Haven. The number to call or WhatsApp to reserve your spot. What's the deadline, Olivia?
0: So the deadline for registration is next week Wednesday.
1: Next week Wednesday.
0: Okay, let me just give the date.
1: Exactly.
0: So
1: while she gets the date.
0: So it's 26th. We are going Saturday 29th. 26th. Okay. Is by then you should have done a 40% or filled the registration form so that we know you are part of the group, so that we can know the transportation to prepare for and rooms to book and everything.
1: Sure. So call or WhatsApp Ariel right now, 0243-600-899. 0243-600-899.

Jonathan McReynolds with Emoji, bringing our time to 21 minutes past 8. It's the 18th of August, 2 days more for us to close registrations for this year's couples retreat. Actually, we're fully booked earlier. We added 10 more slots. We've added another 10 more slots. But 20th of August, that's in 2 days' time. If you do not sign up by that time, we're sorry you cannot join us for this year's couples retreat. You would have to wait for next year. And so if you have been dilly-dallying, you've been procrastinating, but you know you want to come, all right? You need to make a deposit as soon as possible. That's what counts you in. So visit our website, sunnygh.com, and just go sign on right there. Just click the fly right there. Brings you to us, and we can get you registered as soon as possible. You can also WhatsApp 0545-223324. Now, Faith Gatherings presents Much Fruit Conference 2026. From the 23rd of August to 30th of August, it's under the theme Focus on Jesus, ministering a Pastor Dolapo Lawal, Pastor Michael Oldfield, the Sia Obing Amwako, Pastor Godswell Oyo, host is Reverend Eric Jeshron. 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And then there's August Worship on Sunday, the 30th of August, 4 p.m. at Cedar Mountain Assemblies of God, Shashi Accra, with anointed worship leaders, Pastor Isaiah Fusukwache, Minister Petro Dubanjo, Minister Noble G from Nigeria, Team Eternity, and of course, Pastor Eric Jeshron, our host. 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A Much Fruit Conference and August Worship 2026. Focus on Jesus. Yes, La Famille music with Hallelujah Party. 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
5: Oh.
6: Now, sir, if you'll just stand over that trap door.
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10: 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We're getting into our couple next door conversation this morning. We are joined by Pastor Jifa, who experienced an abusive marriage, several miscarriages, and then divorce. But she found the courage to love again. Today, she's remarried. She's a mother of two. Welcomed her first child at 48. People, 48! And her second at 50. Her story for us is one of healing, hope, second chances, and God's faithfulness. 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Also, H&B Bags, the other people who are supplying our sunny couples with bags they need for the couples retreat, the singles adventure as well. 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Pastor Jifa is in the studio. We are live on Facebook. 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
12: Good morning.
10: And thank you for honoring our invitation to join us on The Couple Next Door.
12: It's It's an honor to be here. It's been a while.
10: Yeah, Fasi Adesade, we go way back with Pastor Jaffa, way, way back. And so some of the things she's going to be sharing today, there's been little bits of it, but today we get to share this whole story with you, a story of hope. And a second opportunity to start over again. Okay. We're live on Facebook. You can join in the conversation if you have a comment, you have a question for Pastor Jaffa. She's open like that, and she has the sense of humor. I mean, we're going to be talking about is very serious, but if she makes you laugh, it's just her right now. So feel free to be a part of this conversation. Pastor Jaffa, take us back to the beginning. Who was Pastor Jaffa when she first got married? Growing up as a child, what did you believe marriage would be, even right. going to the altar?
12: Thank you again. My parents are still married. They've been married for about 57 years. And so growing up, I mean, marriage was something I really admired, right, from the house. And then I had an opportunity to join my current church. And my pastor and his wife, they have this beautiful relationship. And sometimes, if you are not sure, you think they are still dating, but they've been married for such many a long years. Time. And so I saw examples, and I thought that, I mean, anybody who gets married should enjoy the marriage, should even though you expect that there will be some misunderstandings and a few arguments. I mean, we even as friends, these things happen and then we move on. And so I thought it was going to be quite smooth, especially for people like us who used to read a lot of Mills and Boons.
10: Mills and Boons, lady.
12: You know, and Danielle Steele books and stuff. I mean, we had a certain
10: whole set
12: picture,
10: up your mind, like everything you know, drawn up.
12: Right. And so, since we are in Africa, we wouldn't expect all of that foreign stuff, but at least a little of it was what I was expecting I know, right? And so I went into marriage with that perception. Let me rewind a bit. Mm-hmm. So before I got married, I think I was desperate. Let me put it this way, because I was in my 30s when all my friends had gotten married, and I mean, I'm a lead singer, I'm a worship leader, and so people were expecting me to have settled, because you are the one who gets to meet all the people, you are the one who is up there, you are the one people see out there. And I thought things would fall in place. I mean,
10: was it that you were dating but the relationships were not working, or there was nobody even coming at all? That
12: people were coming, but I wanted someone who was in church.
10: Okay.
12: You know, someone who was committed to the things of God, because I have a little boy who calls me church rat. I mean, my whole life has been church, you know, growing up. And so settling down, that was all I knew. And so if I'm going to be married, I needed to marry from church. But for some reason, the people I was meeting weren't like church. I mean, the Sunday church was okay, but I mean, being committed, and I used to go to church from Sunday to Sunday. Monday there's a meeting.
10: Oh,
12: Tuesday,
10: there's
12: teaching service, there's rehearsals, there's prayer meeting, there's miracle service. And so there were people who would come to you and they're like, oh, you when I marry you, you'll be doing church. Me, I'm not okay. ready for all that church stuff. So I met people, but I didn't meet the kind of man I wanted to settle down with. Okay. And so meeting this person in church, I thought that, I mean, once we are all born again and we are in church, God has transformed us. Mm. And so, yes, yeah, some weaknesses would come to play, but I didn't think it would be that extreme.
10: So your friends had gotten married. You were feeling desperate.
12: Yeah.
10: Things should fall in place.
12: I mean, not just desperate, so very desperate.
10: Very desperate.
12: You know, to the point where I entered into some relationships and I had to be the provider, you know, like just to make sure things work out. The moment the guy starts acting in a funny way, I have to do things, you know, buy gifts. I have renovated somebody's mother's kitchen before. I'm telling you.
10: You made investments.
12: It was crazy. You know, eventually, he had an accident. I was footing the bills. And another woman was visiting for love.
10: Whoa.
12: Oh, yes.
10: Whoa.
12: And I said, no. I mean, I had to leave that one too.
10: Yeah.
12: I was heartbroken. Mm. I mean, I was heartbroken. But life goes on. Mm. And so when I met this gentleman and, you know, the picture I had in mind of the kind of man I wanted to settle down with, I saw something. Yes, I saw, I wanted a tall guy. All the ladies want tall guys.
10: What should a short man do, ladies?
12: I don't know. You know, tall, unassuming. He looked humble, in quotes. He looked humble. He wasn't loud. He was extremely quiet, you know. And so at a point, some people thought I'll be beating him in the marriage because he looked so quiet and, you know, cool.
10: Mm-hmm.
12: And so I thought, oh, this was it. Whilst I was in a relationship, I noticed a lot of red flags, not a few, a lot of them.
10: Which one stood out for you?
12: So I'm going to share this one for the first time, very, very first time. I had traveled. When I returned, he didn't have a job. He was looking for a job. So when I was in London, he had called me, told me he had gotten a job. So we were excited because we were planning to get married. In fact, we had started buying things, you know. So
10: you had started buying the
12: things because
10: you
12: footed
10: the bill. Okay.
12: Yeah, of course. You know, and so when I returned from London, he told me he hadn't been paid for about 3 months and he had stopped working with the man. And so I said, oh, why won't he pay you? Once you work, I mean, he should give you your salary. And so I said, you know what? I don't know how you confronted him. Listen, this is me. This is how I talk, you know. And so let's go. Let me see if I can talk to him and see if he will pay you. But I beg you, when we get there, do not start a quarrel. Do not argue with him. Allow me to talk. He said, okay. That was the promise before I moved. And so he said, okay. And so we got to the gate, rang the bell. Then it was a man himself who came out to open the gate. And JJD, immediately we entered the place. This man started insulting his boss, ex-boss. You are a stupid man. You are this. And unfortunately, the man had a sore on his leg. And he went to the extent of insulting him with that. and telling him that he had gone to collect money rituals with his leg. And so the man got so upset when he mentioned the saw. And so he pulled a gun.
10: Mm.
12: And I was standing in the middle of a man with a gun and this gentleman begging. He could have pulled the trigger.
10: Mm-hmm.
12: I would have died. And I mean, we weren't even married.
10: Mm.
12: You know, then the man made a statement and he said, "You are a nice lady. I don't know why you chose to be with this person. This person will ruin your life." And, well, I didn't say anything. I didn't even think about it. When we left, I knew I had gotten myself into trouble. But something kept pushing me to go ahead because, listen, we had distributed invitation cards and I needed to be married. You know, that's the
10: thing. By hook or crook, their marriage just had to come on.
12: And so, yes.
10: I've heard you mention on other platforms that the man's father said, you know, "I think you're about to make
12: his
10: a mistake."
12: Dad told me.
10: The brother, tell me about these key people who anyone would say, "Oh, Pastor Jeffa, you heard from this one, dear." Like,
12: so let me surprise you. My dad worked with his dad before. We didn't know. Both of us didn't know. And so it was when his dad had come to the house to do the knocking. When he entered the house and my dad came out, then my dad said, "Hey, what are you doing here?" Then he said, "Hey, you two, what are you doing here?" And so they hugged. And then they started talking. And then his dad was like, "Oh, my son has come home." But after that meeting, then the man told me that, "I'm really sorry to say this to you, but my son will worry you." I was very spiritual, you know, and I'm sure somebody is listening and watching me today, and I'm sure the person is doing the same thing. "Oh, we'll pray about it. God will change him," and stuff like that. And if you are watching me, God saved me. God might not.
10: Mm-hmm.
12: It might be too late. Let me put it that way. It might be too late for God to save you if you are seeing all the red flags and still ignoring it. Mm-hmm. I'm sure God sent me as a messenger to you this morning. You need to snap out of that dream, because a man who hasn't had an encounter with God and is not willing to change, no human being can change them.
10: And no investment in that person can change them.
12: Pastor
10: Jeffa, so you finally get married, and this, and summarize this for me. At which point did you realize that this thing, dear, I mean, this is wrong.
12: It was less than 3 months. I had my first miscarriage at 4 months after we got married. Four months after we got married. I love cold, so I love the ACs. I love ice. And so, you know, when the towel is bare without any carpet, it's cold when you are lying on it. And so I used to do that a lot. I didn't know I was pregnant at the time. And so apparently I had pneumonia and I was pregnant and I didn't know. And so a musician I met in London. I met him in London and then decided to bring his music to Ghana. And so I needed to do a few things for him. So he had sent me, but I wasn't feeling well. So I asked him, because he didn't have a job at the time, I asked him to run those errands for me. Unfortunately, he had an argument with the artist's mother. And it was messy, really messy. And so when he got back home, I was unhappy about what had happened. And the abuse, verbal abuse, after I told him he was wrong for disrespecting the elderly woman was crazy. And so because of that, so when he has an argument with you, he can be in the house with you for a month, 2 months, and not say a word to you. And so we were, that was what was happening. And so when I got sick, I asked him to help me to the hospital. And then he said he was sorry. He wouldn't do that because he was watching football. And so I had to call a friend, another friend, a sister. She's a friend, but she's more like a sister because she financially supported us when we were getting married. And so she was in the middle of everything, you know. And so I called her. And we were living at Sakaman, Wager area. She lived at Spinktus, and I was calling her from Wager to help me to the hospital. And then she said, oh, it's late. I mean, moving from Spinktus to Accra would be difficult. And so she asked where he was. I said, oh, he's sitting here watching TV. She said, I'll give him the phone. I said, please take your wife to the hospital. He said, I'm sorry, I won't do that.
10: Wow.
12: So the lady said, you know what? Pick a taxi, go to church. Church, you'll definitely find somebody there to help you. And so I picked a taxi, covered myself with a bear sheet because I was burning up, you know, feeling cold and everything. So I got there. Fortunately, I met a senior nurse in the church. And then she came and immediately she hugged me. She said, what is happening? Where's your husband? I said, oh, he's gone out. I mean, 4 months in a marriage.
10: You felt you had to protect him.
12: Why are you going to tell a story? And I mean, how would it look or sound like? And so I said, well, he went to look for a job and he wasn't back at the time I was coming around. She was like, okay, don't worry. Let me get somebody to help me take you to the hospital. That was all I remembered. I apparently passed out. So I was admitted at Holy Trinity. And then when they checked, they realized that I had pneumonia and I was pregnant. And it was the first trimester. And so antibiotics and the rest. And he was still at home. They wanted, you know, in Holy Trinity, they have a family card folder and things. They wanted the family folder number. And they had to call my parents. So that was how my parents actually found out that I had been admitted. And so my dad called him and said, why is someone else calling us when you are around? He said, I was watching TV and...
10: He told that to your dad?
12: She went to the hospital, my dad said. So what is happening? He said, I'm still home. So my dad told him on the phone, it's early days. If you're not interested in my daughter, bring her back. Then he showed up at the hospital. And when he got there, the first thing he said was, I don't have any money to pay the bills. I don't know why you've come here. I don't know how we are going to pay the bills. Tell them to discharge you because we cannot pay the bill. I said, don't worry. My parents will take care of it. You know. And so that was how with 4 months, that was how it started. The whole journey started that way. And then he didn't have a job, but he won't eat still food. And you have to ask him what he wants to eat. He won't tell you what he wants to eat. So you have to ask him, do you want rice? He'll tell you no. Do you want a yam? He'll tell you no. Do you want banku? He'll tell you no. And then when you ask him, what do you want? He'll tell you, I don't know. So you would have to keep asking until you mention something he likes, you know. And I mean, looking back, I realized he knew I was desperate. And so he decided to take advantage of that.
10: So he felt he was doing you a favor.
12: Oh, yes. That was why he said it. He said it several times.
10: What did that do to you, hearing a man you've married, you know, you're going to do life with?
12: Well, at the time, I thought it was true. You know, when something is being repeated to you so often, it becomes the truth. You see it as the truth. Because, well, if somebody else wanted to be with me, they would have been with me and he wouldn't have been there in the first place. And so if he was the one who came, then he was the one who did me the favor.
10: Pastor Jifa, I want to fast forward you a little bit to the two of you. I think if I remember, you met you in bed and then you were pregnant again. How many pregnancies had you lost before what I'm about to share?
12: Three.
10: You had already lost three.
12: Yeah.
10: Some of them through accidents.
12: He ran us into a pickup. Yeah.
10: So those were three miscarriages gone. Mm-hmm. Take us to that day when your neighbors had to come
12: to
10: rescue you.
12: I was pregnant. I was at home. And I think I was on the phone with somebody who knew what I was going through. And so we're chatting. And then he walked into the bedroom. So he came the first time I was on the bed chatting. And so it was almost like somebody had gotten my attention. And I think he was unhappy about it. Because, you see, what I noticed in the marriage, all the other episodes, was he can't stand it when you're happy. Mm. It almost looks like, why is she happy about? What is she talking about? Who is she talking to? Why is she smiling? You know, that thing. And so anytime there was a little peace at home, he would start a quarrel or a fight. And if it doesn't get messy to the point where hospital or physical abuse or something, he's not free. When that happens, he becomes remorseful. To the point where he can cry and apologize. But until that happens, he doesn't leave it alone. With all the pregnancies, it was almost the same way. You know, have an accident with the car. And it was my car. He didn't have a car. It was the car all of us were using. And he didn't have the money. And so when there's an accident, I'm the one who will go and fix the car, because most of the times it was his fault. Because he was a reckless driver. I mean, you know. And so that was it. And it was frustrating, you know. So he keeps pushing and pushing and pushing until something very bad happens. Then he's remorseful.
10: How far did he push that day your neighbors had to come?
12: You know, and so he just entered the room, went out, then came in and said, who are you talking to? And then I was looking at him. And then he said, give me your phone. I was still looking at him. So he started moving towards the bed. And he said, give me your phone. And I'm sure he thought I had something to hide. And so I was going to hold back the phone. But I handed over the phone. So I just did this. And then he took the phone. And then he started scrolling through the thing. And he said, married woman. You're chatting with somebody. You're telling the person you have missed the person. And married woman. So I was smiling. Because, I mean, I didn't know what he was talking about. I think the smile annoyed him. Mm. And so he just climbed the bed. I was wearing a long T-shirt. He just climbed the bed. And then the next thing, he started hitting my tummy with his foot. So I was dying. I was going to die. I needed to scream my lungs out. So I started screaming. And then the couple behind us rushed in, and then the guy pulled him off. And then his wife had to help me because I sat on the floor. And then when she helped me up, I noticed I was bleeding. And then

0: the guy asked for the car keys, and then he said he didn't want blood stains in the car. So we picked a taxi to Kolebu. And we went to Chinat. Those who know Chinat in Kolebu, I mean, I had to lay on a bench till morning because it was almost 2 a.m. So then I had a doctor there, but he had worked the previous night, so he left. So in the morning, he came, he asked us to run some scans, and the scan places were going to come at 2 p.m. So I had to wait till 2 p.m. So whatever damage was happening had already happened.
1: So Jafar, he was still not there?
0: No, he wasn't.
1: I have a message. It says, hey, the way I'm listening with rapt attention to Pastor Jafar, I wish a friend of mine were listening. Thank you for sharing. And I have another one typing. So Pastor Jafar, I mean, someone would ask, you were the sole provider in the marriage. I mean, even from the dating point. And I think society understands when there's a marriage or there's a relationship where it's the man who's providing, there's an abusive situation, and the woman feels, I have nowhere to go, I have no money on my own, so this is the only place I know. But in your situation, it was different. You had the money, you had the capacity, you could have moved out if you wanted to. What was it that kept you in despite all these things?
0: I was a pastor, and I knew what the Word of God said about divorce. That's one. Two, I didn't want to be married and be divorced. It wasn't part of my plan.
1: The Mills and Boos plan.
0: You know, I like that. It wasn't part of the plan. What will people say? And I mean, all the things I feared happened to me anyway, because I thought people would talk, people would say I was a failure, people would treat you differently. I experienced all of that anyway. And so if I knew that those things would have
1: still going to happen,
0: I would have left. You would have. Unfortunately, I was a pastor, I was a worship leader. I mean, there were
1: recording artist.
0: I know. There were people who, I mean, looked up to me. Even in my abusive marriage, there were people who would come and talk to me, you know, about what they were going through. And I would cover mine and talk to them. Do you get it? And so me coming out to say that, oh, listen, I'm tired and I'm out of this, I didn't know what it would do to me. I mean, my music ministry flew out of a window after I got divorced, because there were people who stopped inviting me to their churches. Oh, yes.
1: Okay.
0: There were people who thought I was unworthy to pick a microphone to sing. There were people who thought that I was the reason for the divorce, because the man looked too quiet to be evil, you know.
1: Pastor Jafar, so at which point did the divorce finally come through? Despite this whole, I don't want people to talk.
0: It took my pastor to get me out of the house. I didn't take that decision.
1: Wow.
0: I didn't have the strength to. But at that point, because after the last miscarriage, I had bleeding issues for 3 months. I was bleeding for 3 months. And you watched the interview, they had to blur the pictures. It was a crazy time for me. And so for 3 months, I would carry Andes around when I had to go for reviews, because the blood that was flowing. And I mean, the woman with the issue of blood

0: her situation for 12 years. I don't know how she handled it, but listen, I won't even pray that on my enemy, because clots of blood coming comes with a lot of pain, you know. And I had to endure all of that. But in the midst of the bleeding and everything, I was still going to church to lead worship. You know. And so I remember one day when my pastor had a meeting with me, and then he saw some of the pictures of the bleeding thing. He said, "Is this what you are going through?" And I remember that day he knelt down on the compound at church and prayed and said, "I don't want to lose my worship leader." God intervened. Yeah. You know. Then when the stories started coming up, he had a couple of meetings with him, some I didn't even know about, just to counsel him like a father to a son. And it all didn't work out. I think the one that broke him, I remember, was when he was told. So, my church is a big church. So, service had closed. And then he took some of my bleeding panties to church. And then he called people. And he said, "I'm leaving her. I'm divorcing her because she's dirty." And I remember when my pastor heard it, he cried. Mm. And he said, "You're an evil man." Mm. Mm. And I remember he asking me to go to my parents' house. That was when I decided to listen to him and go.
1: And go.
0: But it was difficult. I mean, I went into a state of depression. I became so big to the point that I weighed almost 146 kilos. I had become dark. I was asking people to show me creams to buy, and it wasn't working. Recently, I saw a few pictures. I was in church, and listen, I hadn't brushed my hair out. I was wearing a weave on, and the weave on looked like Sebi, it was on the it was coming from the bin, you know. A few friends told me how I would wear the same dress to church, like on two different Sundays, but I didn't remember.
1: You didn't remember
0: on ironed dresses, dirty dresses, and I would wear them to church. It was difficult.
1: But by this time, when he had asked you to move to your dad's house and you obeyed the instruction and you would go to church, would he also show up at church?
0: Oh, yes.
1: Hey.
0: He wouldn't come into the service. You see him standing with other people and, as usual, narrating the stories to people. And so people had different versions. Some hated me without even listening to me or finding out what had happened.
1: This one says, "Hey, I can't believe what I'm hearing." You know, this is the kind of thing that you probably would have said you're watching a Nigerian movie, but right. This is real. We're with Pastor Jiffa on The Couple Next Door. She went through an abusive marriage, went through a divorce. She's remarried, and she'll be sharing that with us. Theodora Forcing is watching. She says, "Hey, this is too much evil." So, Pastor Jiffa, so much trauma. You've left this man. If you didn't leave, he asked you to leave and you just obeyed. So you wouldn't have left. Mm-hmm. And pastor begging you and all that. How did you manage to open up your heart to love again, to trust another man again, and remarry?
0: Well, it took me about 13 years to remarry. Yeah, 13 years. But I didn't just marry any man. I married my first.
1: Tell me about that.
0: Well, my first boyfriend was 9 years older than me when I met him. If I tell you how we met. So, we used to live at Bubuashi. I had gone to the Akuman area. I don't even remember what I went to do there. And then I was sitting in a car. When I got to Atiko Junction, I saw this man wearing shorts and a t-shirt. Very hairy legs and things. So when I saw their legs, I was checking him out.
1: It's only men who are checking out the legs of the women. Some women are doing that. There's one right here.
0: I said, oh, this guy is hairy. Mm. And he's very handsome too. And the car passed. So I left. But I pictured the face. I looked at him, you know. A few weeks later, somebody was at our gate and was looking for my big sister. And it was this guy.
1: You're kidding.
0: No, I'm not.
1: Just like that.
0: So apparently he was in the same school with my sister. And then he had friends in the neighborhood. And so when he got there, he decided to look for my sister. So I came out. And the first thing was, this was the guy I saw some time ago by the roadside. Hey, what is he doing here? And then when he asked of my sister wasn't around. So I told him she wasn't around. And he left. Then another time, I was chatting with some friends in the neighborhood. And then he showed up. And then they were all mentioning his name. Like, I was like, why is this guy? Why am I meeting this guy again? And so my friends introduced us. And then he said, oh, yes, I've met her before. I came to look for her sister. And then he started coming to the house, but not to look for my sister. So he started coming around to look for me. But I knew he was older. I didn't think it was a big deal.
1: How old were you at the time?
0: I was, I think, 20.
1: 20, okay.
0: And he was
1: 29.
0: And so we started a relationship. I started a relationship with him, my first. But along the way, he called me one day. Then he said, listen, you were a child. You were a child. And when I see you, it feels like I'm doing something wrong. I'm older than you. I don't think this will work out. You're too naive. You don't know anything. So you know what? Let's go our separate ways. And it was my first relationship. Hey, I had bookie hat.
1: Hey.
0: I had bad bookie hat. Because me, Debbie, I can love for Africa. I can love her. I said, this one is Mills and Moose love. So, I mean, when I put myself into something,
1: you're all in.
0: I'm all in, you know. Because even with church, I've been in church for 31 years.
1: But so you guys with Royal House Chaplain. I've
0: been in church for 31 years. I'm a very stable human being. Okay. I don't like moving around.
1: You have staying spirit.
0: Right, you know. And so when I say that I'm going with you, whether good or bad, I'm going with you, And so, I mean, I ended up at Kolebu with Broken Heart.
1: In a hospital?
0: Yes.
1: Broken Heart?
0: Yes.
1: And then an AC. My
0: heart was paining me.
1: Wow.
0: My heart was paining me. I started biting my nails. I could bite my nails till they'll get sore because I didn't want to talk. I had to go and see. I don't know if she's still alive. Dr. Alba Sifadide, she's a psychologist. Right? I saw her for a year.
1: Wow.
0: And she taught me to write. And if somebody is here and you're going through something, sometimes writing out what you're going through, it helps.
1: It does.
0: So I started writing. Now, when somebody passes, the guy is wearing black. I think the black is different for our right, though. You
1: Good
0: know,
1: journal.
0: then I started Royal House, then IBWC, International Bible Worship Center, at Circle, Ring Road. You know, where the church was, the next street was Chronicles, and that was where he worked.
1: Okay.
0: And so I could run into him, and when I see him, the broken heart comes on.
1: Playback.
0: One day I was at Circle and saw him. I sat in the wrong car. I sat in the wrong car because
1: after many years,
0: I know. It was terrible.
1: First broken hearts, they are not renting visa.
0: I said, I'm sure somebody is sitting here laughing. Oh, but you have covered your own. I come to laugh at my own. So when I first had the interview, somebody's comment. I think the person worked from 37 to Dansoma or something, because at 2 a.m. because Charlie broke his heart at Chino. And the way he was, the way he was crying, he couldn't sit in the car because everybody would have asked whether his mother or father was dead. So he had to walk. And so, Charlie, if you are suffering from Buki, I'm sorry, why? Obey, okay.
1: Maybe I'm fine.
0: I'm sitting here, I'm laughing about it. It wasn't funny at the time. You know, and
1: Somebody says Takotsubo syndrome, Buki has syndrome. Auntie Araba is no more, sadly. Yes, she's not.
0: Right?
1: Yeah.
0: Oh, may she rest in peace. So, I mean, that I needed to overcome that fear, you know. And so one of the things she asked me, Auntie Araba asked me to do, was to try and meet him. And I did, but when I was going, I went with two of my friends. And when we got there, I couldn't talk. So he was the one who did the talking. So he didn't even know I had gone through all of that. Mm. And so he just apologized, and then I didn't see him again. Then in 2011, when I had separated from this marriage, then I saw a message on Facebook, and it was his name. And then he said, is this you? Well, if it's you, I know that you are married, but listen, I've been kicking myself all these years because I lost a good woman. And I know you have moved on, but just in case you need anything, you can always reach out to me. So when he said that, I said, oh, he should leave there and go and sit somewhere after breaking my heart. And then, because he was good to me when we were in a relationship. I mean, I never had to ask him for anything. He would do it for you. And so I thought entering into like a marriage would have been the same experience.
1: Been multiplied.
0: So I got the opposite of what I got with my first. And so come and see insults. If he had stayed, all these things wouldn't have happened.
1: You're blaming him, eh?
0: He should go and sit down. He should go and sit down. I mean, and then he kept reaching out, you know. Then I had started cooking, you know.
1: And she would bring some of the food to Sunny.
0: Yes. I surprised you.
1: Yeah.
0: You know, I had started cooking, and then he got me my first set of chefing dishes from America.
1: Wow.
0: So I said, hey, what is he trying to prove?
1: New parts,
0: I mean,
1: one and two.
0: You know, and I knew he was married too. And so I was wondering why he was doing all the things he was doing. He got me a phone. He got me a laptop. And then, unfortunately, his dad passed, so he had to come to Ghana. But all in all, I hadn't even told him that I was separated and going through divorce. And so when he came to Ghana, he called me. He said, I'm in Ghana. I want to see you. So we met. And then when we're talking, he was like, oh, so how is marriage? I said, there's no marriage. Then he said, what? How long ago? And then I told him. Then he said, so how come you never mentioned it? I said, what do you need that information for? Then he said, oh, I'm also divorced. He said, oh, I'm also divorced. But, you know, around that time, people had portrayed or painted a picture that when the person is abroad, they hardly will reach out. You know, they will reach out once in a while and all of that. So I was like, relationship, abroad relationship, dear me, I'm not interested because I'll be sitting here. He will call every 3 months or every 4 months or, you know, that was the perception I had. And so he was always in touch. But I wasn't ready for a relationship. I wanted to just mind my business. Unfortunately, I had become diabetic. I had become hypertensive. I was battling with my weight, you know, and all of that. And so I wanted to concentrate on me. I wasn't interested in a relationship or a marriage or nothing, you know. I wanted to be a nun for the Lord.
1: Hey, sir. Pastor Jeffa.
0: Well, I mean, so fast forward, I didn't hear from him for a couple of years. Then in 2020, in fact, in 2019, I was part of a first batch of people who had COVID. And remember I said I had diabetes and hypertension. It was terrible. I was on oxygen for a month. During that time, he kept sending messages to my phone. And the first message read, why do I have a feeling all is not well? Are you okay? And I was on oxygen. I couldn't respond. So when I got out of the hospital, then I saw the messages. And something struck me, you know. Why did he send a message at the time when I was going through that distress? Well, maybe it could be like a coincidence. And so I left it. Then 3 months after I got out of the hospital, I had a fatal accident on the Sotum Mambo Road. 7 cars involved. My car was beyond repairs. 2 people died in the other car. I had a dislocated shoulder and neck. And guess what? When the accident happened, when we got to the first hospital for first aid, you know, they will send you to a hospital close, and then we were referred to Kolebu. Then I saw that he had sent a message. And the message read, I have a feeling something is wrong. Let me know if you are okay. I said,
1: this
0: cannot be coincidence. Mm-hmm. So from Kolebu, I reached out. And then he said, so what do you need? And listen, I didn't have any money to sort out anything, the hospital. It was a trotro that ran into my car. And the guy didn't have... He wasn't even the original driver. He didn't have a license. So he ran away. And so I was on my own. The MRIs and all the bills, the neck collars and all of those things, I didn't have money for. And for some reason, he sent money for me to sort it out. I said, what is happening? You know, then... He called me and he said, send me your account number. Listen, you can't be walking on the streets of Accra without a car. I have found a car for you and I want you to pay for it. I said,
1: wow.
0: What is this? You know, so he got me the car and it was an SUV.
1: Wow.
0: And so then he said, listen, I want to take care of you. I'll send you money every 2 weeks. And I'll make sure you're comfortable. I said, you know, when somebody's a suspect,
1: yeah.
0: I was like, why is he doing all these things?
1: Yeah.
0: Is he sure? Is he playing with me? He shouldn't start something. You know, when you're enjoying yourself and then
1: don't start where you can't finish.
0: It's like you're at a party, you're dancing, and then ECG decides to take lights.
1: Oh, messy.
0: I don't want any disappointments. Mm. And so one leg was in and one leg was out, because I didn't know whether any surprises would pop up. And so then the next year, 2021, he said, listen, I've gotten you a place to stay, so move and start your life. I'll do this. And gradually, I thought I had lost hope. I didn't know where I was going from after the accident. I didn't know. At a point, I was contemplating suicide because, I mean, my life had ended. Mm-hmm. And it almost looked like, you know, when you touch this one falls apart. When you touch this, so where am I going from here? But for some reason, there was hope again. Mm-hmm. And then he would call. Listen, we still do anyway, but it's not like previously. We could sit on that phone for 12 hours, 14 hours, because he was working from home.
1: Wow.
0: And he would call you on video and sit there. What are you doing? So where are you going? We are sitting. I'm in a car going somewhere. And then he's asking, so where is this? And I'm like, oh, do you remember this area? And so we talk about everything. Listen, everything. I met somebody. So I met this friend of mine. We've done what's about you, Kra. Like, JJD, we've done what's about you. You know, so
1: I'll come and hear about it later.
0: I know. So, I mean, when I tell him, tomorrow I'm going for the, with JJD.
1: Okay,
0: like,
1: okay. He's always up to speed.
0: You know, and then he would ask of my friends, like, hey, so what did you people do? So, hey, today is Friday. What will you people go out and stuff like that? And I'm like, oh, no, we don't want to go. I was like, and then here, I send him a scam.
1: Wow.
0: You know.
1: So at which point did the marriage come in? Which year?
0: So in 2022. When he came to Ghana, and then he mentioned that he wanted to meet my parents. So I was like, okay, it looks like this guy.
1: He's serious.
0: He's not playing. Yeah. So he came and told them that he wanted to marry me. I still didn't believe it.
1: You didn't.
0: Then he said, I want you to go and tell your pastor that I want to marry. I said, hey, by you.
1: Chalk small.
0: Be sure. Yeah. I don't want to go and say anything. Yeah. And then you say you've changed your mind.
1: Yeah.
0: Hey, and then he was like, no. I said, my pastor is coming to America. I said, hey, if you don't mind, I can go and meet him. I said, wow. Okay. So when I spoke to my pastor said, okay, ask him to send me an email. And listen, when I told him, whilst I was still talking to him, he was already typing. So introduced himself and everything. Then my pastor went to America, and when he returned, this was what he said. Jeff, I said, yes, daddy. He said, you should have married this guy. This guy is the one you should have married.
1: 29-year-old man with the fine hair on his legs. I have some messages here. All right, please continue.
0: Then he said, he's a good man.
1: Oh.
0: And so I said, yes, but this is what he's saying. So my pastor asked, when does he want to come to Ghana? I said, the next year. And he said, okay. So he fixed my pastor. My pastor is Apostle General. So his schedule is
1: pretty tight.
0: And then my pastor said, Jeff, I want you guys to get married on the 11th of July. So I said, okay. Then it didn't click when I got home. And then I said, babe, so my father says we should get married on the 11th. Then he said, 11th of July. And then both of us started laughing. I said, that's your birthday. I said, but did you tell your pastor that is my birthday? I said, I didn't even think about it.
1: Wow.
0: Then he was like, it's a good date.
1: Wow.
0: So I'm a 4th July born. He's an 11th July born. And then we got married on the 11th of July.
1: from so much darkness and trauma to joy and happiness and smiles. A message here says, God bless you, Sunny FM. Thank you for telling the story for us, Pastor Jaffa. Our own be different level. Thank God for his faithfulness for your life. Thank you for showing that it is all not lost and there is hope. I've waited 16 years. There is hope indeed. Aww. God bless you. This one says, the first time I listened to a story, I always use that to advise myself to keep trusting God for his own timing. God bless you, Pastor Jaffa. Theodora Forsen says, God works in mysterious ways. What a story. God bless those who allowed him to be used by God. Is she coming for the retreat? Her husband is based in the U.S., so I don't know if they'll be able to make it. And Pastor Jaffa, I'd like to come back to ask you how it feels after being in such a traumatic place, how it felt to be loved, to trust and to be trusted, to be pampered. So get ready for me on that one. I'm just going on to Facebook to, we have just about 5 minutes to wrap up. So we'll see how we can quickly do that and wrap up. But here are some messages on our Facebook. Hannah Abraham Sapir says, the Lord save you indeed. Praise God for deliverance. Bennett says, touching story. Hannah says, everyone needs someone that will be able to put their foot down and pull their loved ones out of troubled situations. Lord, help us help the hurting. Martha Atas says, wow, this is so emotional. Some men are heartless. May the Lord give us the courage to walk away from wrong relationships. Gracie says, watching from Dansoman. Lillian says, Chichi Bote Adu says, hello, please, would this be available? I missed the beginning. Available on YouTube, Facebook. You can go watch. Pastor Jaffa, so you find this man who's sharing you, you're no longer in a place of becoming a provider. You're being provided for in your marriage. How did it feel? How does it continue to feel?
0: Tell well, me about it. One day he called me and then he said, he calls me Akosia. He said, Akosia, do you know what happens when I wake up in the morning? When I wake up in the morning, I look forward to doing something for you.
1: Oh.
0: Like, that's it. And this is just the beginning. Just keep praying for me.
1: Wow.
0: And the rest you would see as time goes on, you know. And listen, I am sitting here smiling from ear to ear because I have somebody who is a rock. You know, I mean, when things go bad, he's still there to strengthen you, to motivate you. He makes it look like this is nothing, you know.
1: Normal. So, this is what it's supposed to be.
0: But nebebano. You know, you're a blessed woman. Oh, share. Since you came into my life, things have changed for me. So don't worry, don't worry. So when I sit down and I say, now there na why your name's Anna. Akosia, are you thinking about something? Don't think about it. Oh, see, the God you have served all these years, you know, I remember one time he called me and then he said, I said, oh, why? He said, listen, I walk into a shop to shop for me and I end up buying things for you. So my ton niamano, me discana ton niamama, me kofi. And we laugh about it. And then sometimes I go like, oh, what's that mean? I beni, me miyemo, me miyemo. And then we laugh about it. But I mean, he's changed my life. When they say that God is love, it's God putting his love in another human being and the person looking out for you, you know. And I mean, there are bigger surprises on the way. I'll come back.
1: No, but you have to come back because I'm looking at my time, looking at my questions, I'm looking at another interview I have. Yeah, I'm like, how are we going to do all this?
0: I'll come back.
1: But we can't wrap up without you talking about your two children, 48 and 50.
0: I mean, God, you know the scripture that says that for your trouble and for your shame, God will give you a double blessing.
1: Double for your trouble.
0: And let me just summarize it and say that for my shame, God has given me two Sunday bonds in my house.
1: So
0: I'm doing Sunday team Sunday.
1: Sunday.
0: So in fact, I have to.
1: You don't roll with Sundays.
0: I have to be a T-shirt Sunday for. And
1: wow.
0: It wasn't easy because I'm diabetic, but God has seen me through it all. And listen, I sit back and I look at these intelligent children that God has blessed me with. At 4 months and a year old, and they do things like matured babies. And sometimes
1: you've been waiting for a while.
0: Sometimes I have some friends and they're like, oh, Abrewa, why would you call an omen you
1: dad? That's really funny.
0: You know,
1: that's really
0: like,
1: funny.
0: You know, uh-huh. But I mean, look at me. If I tell you that I'm 50,
1: doesn't look on you.
0: It can only be God.
1: Yeah. And all that you've been through, sitting here looking like this, smiling, laughing.
0: It can only be God. And recently I heard a woman who gave birth at 61, and when I was listening to her, there was one thing that stood out for me. When you put your hope and your trust and your faith in God, He does the impossible in your life. You understand? And so, listen, after the first interview I had, if I tell you the number of people who have reached out to me, some of the stories, they are heartbreaking. And some are finding hope because when they saw my story or they listened to my story, they realized that all is not lost.
1: Yeah.
0: And so somebody out there who is watching me today, for that trouble that you are going through, it is my prayer that God will give you a double blessing.
1: Amen.
0: And when that happens, it wipes away every pain, every hurt. I mean, all the crying. Listen, sometimes I just break down and cry, not because I'm going through anything, but I'm just grateful to God for where He picked me from, where I had lost hope, where I thought that all was finished, everything was. And today I sit here I have become a motivational speaker to other sisters.
1: Yeah. Encouraging
0: who
1: other women
0: are going through what I went through. A few weeks ago I had an opportunity to share on a Zoom platform all the way in Barbados.
1: Wow.
0: And listen, women are going through a crazy time, and not just women, some Christian women, and they have kept quiet. A certain woman, I shed tears because she is a pastor's daughter and she's going through abuse, but she can't talk about it because the man is the financier in the church.
1: Mm-hmm.
0: You understand? And so she's going through hell, but she's sitting in it and she can't share and she can't talk to anybody about it. So she reached out to me. And so, I mean, God is able to turn everybody's story around.
1: Amen. It's a beautiful story, and we should probably bring Pastor Jifa back because my time keeps running. I wish this is one of the days I wish I could turn back the hands of time so we can continue, but we've got to wrap up. Pastor Jifa, thank you for coming out at this time to share your story. And, you know, the last question I was going to ask was your advice for mature women, mature men out there who are feeling desperate, but I don't think you need to say that. You've said all through sharing your story.
0: Mm-hmm.
1: And if you're listening to us and you are not in this situation, but you have a friend, a work colleague, and you can see from Pastor Jifa's story, you can tell they're just about to walk the same path. Please just share. Don't talk plenty. Just share the video and let them hear Pastor Jifa share her story.
0: Come and drag
1: share your
0: out.
1: Contact, Pastor Jifa. Just the way like you're dragged out. Probably go drag some people out there. If anyone wants to connect with you finally,
0: right,
1: as we wrap up.
0: So my number is 0244-635384. 635384. 0244-635384.
1: Thank you, Pastor.
0: Let's have a chat.
1: Let's have a chat. Speak to someone. Pastor Jifa is available to listen. Abigail Addison says, tell Pastor Jifa God bless her. She's really encouraged me. You know, when I was about to pray for an interview, I was thinking, what song defines Pastor Jifa's story? And sometimes when you've been through trauma, you feel, love is not real. And then you've experienced what love is not, but then you've seen what love is, God showing love through the special man. What's his name?
0: Oh, his name is Nat Osebonsu.
1: So this one is for the two of you. It says, love can break your fall.

0: That's Jody McBride with Love Can Break Your Fall. And I wanted to do three wows for Nat. Yes, Pastor Jeffers has, well, let me do that quickly. Wow, wow, wow. It is a beautiful Tuesday morning right here on the I Am Drive. And a couple next door series is on this entire month. And we hope this encourages couples out there. For those of you about to make the journey into marriage, or you're guided also into making the right choices, be led by the Holy Spirit. And if you already have a lover, you're saying, wow, I'm thankful for the spouse God gave me, celebrate them. You can do that at our couples retreat. Join in 27th to 30th of August at Aqua Safari, 9,999 Ghana cedis, a deposit of 1,500 Ghana cedis, and you are in, you are registered. Let's go celebrate the love that God is giving us, couples. And one of the partners for this year happens to be Kino Hotel. They are based in Tema, and when they heard about the couples retreat, they were so excited and said, Jennifer, Sunny FM, Jennifer, I want to be a part of this. So let's find out more about Kino Hotel, who they are. When you walk into Kino Hotel, what are you going to find there? Why should it be the kind of hotel you should be choosing the next time you're looking for a hotel? Are they running any special offers? Let's get into that. We have Anita with us. Anita of Kino International Hotel. Just run us through what you do at Kino International Hotel, Anita.
1: Much JJD. So Kino International Hotel is fairly new. We are here to celebrate 1 year, but we are thriving. Yes, it's a beautiful, beautiful hospitality destination in the heart of Community 12 in Tema. And yeah, even whilst we are getting to 1 year, we have actually hosted guests from far and near because of our facilities, well-appointed rooms, all of that, yes. So for Kino, we usually say that you're not just there for a stay. It's a whole experience. And because we have the blend of the Chinese culture and the warmth of Ghanaian hospitality, it makes us very, very unique. Mm-hmm. And so Kino is the place to be.
0: It is a place to be. You mentioned amenities. Can you list a few for us?
1: Yeah, so Kino actually has 100 rooms. Oh. And they're all very, you know, beautifully appointed. 100 rooms. The rooms are, we call them smart rooms because it has smart amenities. So 100 rooms. We have two beautiful restaurants. One is the Chinese restaurant, and then the other is the internationally made restaurants for fine dining. Yes, we also have private dining spaces for intimate gatherings. And intimate essentially means couples or even family. Yes. And then one that gets me really, really excited is that Kino is the home of the biggest swimming pool in Tema.
0: Oh, wow.
1: Yes. So it's cool. Open for individuals, groups, and even swimming competitions. Wow. It's really the biggest pool in Tema. Wow. Yes. And then we have a gym with a dedicated instructor. We have a kids center. We have big parking space, including an underground parking. Yes. And then our conference halls. Our conference halls are big. We host weddings. We host all types of events. So Kino is all rounded. You have everything in there. Yes, because we also have dedicated staff who are very much interested in going beyond service and doing hospitality.
0: So let's say I walk into Kino, maybe I want to come there tomorrow. What kind of meal, like what's like the meal that you should not go to Kino and not try? Like you have to try this meal.
1: Yes.
0: From your chef.
1: So yes, because indeed, so that combination of Chinese, you're going to get the authentic Chinese cuisine.
0: Okay.
1: And then there's also the Ghanaian, obviously you're in Ghana. Yes. Yeah. So you're going to get Ghanaian dishes and then you're going to get the continental. So it's a blend of different. If you're Indian, you're getting the Indians, like Turkish. Yes, our chefs are very, very great at what they do.
0: Let's talk about why you decided to partner with Sunny FM for a couples retreat.
1: So Sunny FM, I do know that Sunny FM is one of the loved radio stations in Ghana. But beyond that, Sunny FM is also family-oriented and community-focused. And that's something that Kino also stands for. So it's more like we have shared values. Mm-hmm. Kino houses couples. We have our romantic packages, honeymoon packages, and all of that. We believe in the family values. And so it's easy to have two kindred spirits coming together. So it's not just sponsorship, but it's more about shared values and supporting the vision.
0: And so parents are home, children are home on vacation. For parents who are trying to scout for a place, maybe within Accra, for those who cannot go outside Accra, you would say Kino Hotel is a great place to be with a family.
1: Absolutely.
0: For a weekend.
1: Absolutely. So over the period, we've actually had the parents coming along with their children to swim, to use the kids center,
0: Awesome.
1: and some also get the opportunity to stay. So it's just a fantastic space for this vacation.
0: Fantastic place for this vacation, yourself, your loved ones, your family. And are you running any special promos at this time?
1: Well, so because we are usually curating promotions and packages that best fits our guests, they're usually different depending on what type of guest we're having in a season. But in this particular season, there's one that we like to really state, and that's the wellness package, because we are saying just pause for a moment and get rejuvenated. And this is coming with beautiful accommodation, complimentary breakfast. You have an opportunity to go through stress management coaching. You
0: Wow.
1: can use our biggest swimming pool and the gym, because we have the dedicated instructor over there. And then you get to use the amenity. By the time you're done with this package, you're going to leave rejuvenated. And that's one that I need to hint. And of course, we do have the honeymoon and the romantic packages as well.
0: We're looking forward to seeing the couple that would win a weekend getaway from Kino International Hotel while we're at Aqua Safari. If you've signed up, you never know, it could be you. If you haven't signed up yet, it will be great to join us at Aqua Safari for this year's couples retreat. Sometimes all you need is time away from the normal, from the routine, and just break away. So can you share with us how can we, for those who want to see more of Kino Hotel, your website, is there a way we can contact you, share your location again?
1: Yes, very well. So Kino, first of all, in the heart of Tema Kwamti 12, it's just off the motorway, very close to the Tema General Hospital. In fact, it's very, if you're using the motorway, before you get off it, you see us standing tall. You can't miss Kino, beautiful edifice with its beautiful facilities. So that's the location. And then on our website is
0: Spell
1: www.kinohotel.com,
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1: 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And then we are on Instagram, TikTok, and Facebook at Kino International Hotel.
0: Hotel.
1: Yes,
0: Okay.
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0: Anita, thank you so much for coming through. 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Go experience it. And then send us a message and tell us all about it so we share with others. Thank you so much for coming through, Anita. This has been the I'm Drive on Sunny 88.7 FM. Unfortunately, today my time, I feel like I had like an hour more, but my time is up. Got to go. We're back tomorrow with another edition of The Couple Next Door. So you want to keep your dial on Sunny, tell a friend to tell a friend. If you want the link to today's conversation to share with someone, just send us a message. We're happy to share it with you. Keep smiling, keep shining, be loved, don't gain the whole world and lose your soul. Also know that a life without Jesus Christ is absolutely no life at all. I'm JJD. Enjoy the rest of your day.

Grace and peace to you, and welcome to the Back to the Word broadcast, coming to you from Calvary Worship Center in Vancouver, Canada. I am Dr. Sam Owusu, and it is a joy and a sacred privilege to share this time with you. We are living in days when the world is trembling and the foundations of nations are being tested. Values are shifting, truth is being redefined, and many hearts are growing weary. Yet, in moments like these, the Lord calls His people back. Back to His word, back to His voice, and back to the unshakable truth that has stood firm through every generation. The Spirit of God is calling a remnant who will not be swept away by the tides of confusion, but will stand upon the rock of Scripture with courage and clarity. Thank you again for tuning in today. I honor your anger for the things of God, and I believe that you are listening, not by accident, but by divine appointment. As we journey together through the Word, may the Lord strengthen your heart, illuminate your path, and anchor your faith in these prophetic times. Welcome again to the Back to the Word broadcast. Open your heart, open your Bible, and let the living Word of God speak to you today. God richly bless you.

you are here today as we study some of the amazing people in the Bible. And we started in January, and it's going to take us all the way to Easter when we talk about Jesus Christ, the greatest of all time. The greatest of all time. So today we are going to look at Joshua. Somebody say Joshua. And Joshua, as you know, is a man of war. He's the one that will enter the promised land and drive out the Hittites, the Amorites, the Amalekites, and all the Hittites. And Joshua would teach us that life is full of battles. If you want to know how to fight, you have to study the book of Joshua. Because in Joshua, God's strategic plans in order to ambush the enemy is outlined. Today, we are going to look at a very classic case in Joshua chapter 6. A very popular chapter in the Bible, and learn some lessons that is going to help us in our fight for our destiny and our fight against the enemy. Are you still with me? So three things. We are going to focus on chapter 3 and chapter 6. We are going to look at the reality of the battle. You see it in verse 1. Then we are going to look at the resources from verses 2 to 4. And then the results. The last verse tells us what happened when we use the resources

They went there, they came back and said, yep, the place is full of milk and honey, but they are giants. This is our story. Paul himself said that an open door has been opened to me, but there are many adversaries. I'm here to tell somebody the promises of God, the destiny that God has set over your life does not come without a fight. Oh, I'm looking for somebody to preach this message to. You are going to inherit your promised land. It could be your marriage. It could be your family. It could be your career. Everything that God has ordained for you. But I'm here to tell you, it does not come without a fight. So Joshua will teach us how to fight our battles. So let's begin with the very first verse in chapter 6. They are supposed to possess the land, but this is the first thing they realize. The gates of Jericho was tightly shut because the people were afraid of the Israelites. No one was allowed to go out or in. In fact, the Bible says that the walls of Jericho were so fortified that somebody actually had a house on the wall. As they came to Jericho, this is what they were faced. This was their reality. It was a curfew. No one goes in, no one goes out. How do we go in? The enemy knows the plans that God has for you. He knows that God is taking you to the promised land. But he's going to do everything possible to shut you out. But the devil is a liar. We are getting there. He will try to attack you spiritually, try to derail you, try to not to let you pray, seek God, try to cut you off from the presence of God. Do you realize why it is so difficult to wake up in the morning to pray? He wants to shut you out. He wants to attack you spiritually. He wants to attack you emotionally. The Bible talks about the spirit of oppression, which can be depression, anxiety, fear. The enemy wants to bring the spirit of heaviness. He also wants to attack you physically. Oh, you can bring diseases and sicknesses and fatigue and all the rest. We know the devil can do that. 1 Peter chapter 5 verse 8 says, be sober, be vigilant, because your adversary, whether you like it or not, maybe you are saying, but pastor, I'm a nice person. Whether you are a nice person or not, you have an adversary. You have somebody who is against you. The moment, the day that you declare yourself a Christian, you become an enemy of the devil. Somebody does not like you. Somebody is planning against you. You need to be aware. He walks about like a roaring lion, seeking whom he may devour. He wants to cut you off from the promises of God that he has ordained for you. Are you still with me? Psalm 91 verse 3 therefore says, surely he shall deliver you from the snare of the fowler and from the perilous pestilence. Snare of the fowler is a trap that they use to catch fowls, birds. All around us, we are aware that the enemy wants to attack it by day, by night, and set traps for you. If you don't know this, I'm telling you, the enemy do set traps for you. Okay, I'm looking for somebody here. Have you ever fallen into a trap and you knew that this was the trap of the fowler? Say, he shall deliver you because there are traps around you. Perilous pestilence. Pestilence is diseases and sicknesses. Jesus calls it the spirit of infirmity. Sometimes the enemy can throw sicknesses at you. Some of the sicknesses we get come from birth. Some of it come from our environment. Some of it come from different places. And there are sicknesses

0: by the devil. Jesus met a woman who was burnt for 18 years. And Jesus said, this sickness is caused by the devil. Ephesians chapter 6. Finally, my brethren, be strong in the Lord and in the power of his might. Put on the armor of God. Put on the armor of God. Why? You are in the fight. Child of God, when was the last time you put on the armor of God? Don't leave home without it. I said, don't leave home without it. Because we are in war. Jesus, when he taught us how to pray, said, our Father in heaven, hallowed be your name, thy kingdom come, thy will be done on earth as it is in heaven. Give us this day our daily bread and forgive us our trespasses. He said, but don't forget we are in war. Deliver us from the evil one. Some of you, you like the first part, but you forget. When he taught us how to pray, he said, never forget that we are in war. Any prayer that is void of warfare is not complete. As you step out of the day, you say, lead me not into temptation. There are going to be traps. Am I talking to somebody? But deliver me from the evil. You know, in North America, we don't understand the concept of warfare. Somebody tells me, but Pastor, if we take care of God, he will take care of the enemy. No, he doesn't. He did on the cross. He exposed the enemy. And now he has given us a weapon. Fight him. He's already a defeated foe. Fight him. There are things God can do for you, and there are things he cannot do for you. God cannot put the armor over you. You have to take it and put it on. He's provided the weapons. Do you want him to put it on for you too? Imagine my wife buys me a suit, and I say, thank you, honey. Can you put it on for me? The least I can do is put it on and show to her how grateful I am. God has provided you the weapons. The weapons. The weapons. Are you hearing me, child of God? Put on the whole armor of God. That you may be able to stand against the wiles of the devil. For we do not wrestle against flesh and blood. Your enemy is not your mother-in-law. We are engaged with an enemy we cannot see. But against principalities, against powers, against the rulers of the darkness of this age, against spiritual hosts of wickedness in heavenly places. Be attentive. Be aware that you are in war every day. In Luke chapter 22, Jesus warned, he warns Peter. And the Lord said, Simon, Simon, indeed, Satan has asked for you. I'm here to tell somebody, Satan is asking for you that he may sift you as wheat. This is what the devil loves to do. He comes to steal, to kill, and destroy. Are you aware? This week you are going to fight like you've never fought before. Joshua tells us it's time to fight. But I've prayed for you. I am seeing something that you are not seeing, Peter. You are not sensitive around you. That is why Peter, many years later, will tell us, I know the devil. I have experienced him. So Peter will say, be sober, be vigilant, because I am a witness. I was not sober, and I was not vigilant, and I denied my master. But I prayed for you that your faith should not fail. And when you have returned to me, strengthen your brethren. He said, I see something that you cannot see. The devil is all over you. The devil is all over your marriage. You think he wants you to have a happy marriage? You know, sometimes you can take a good look at your wife and your husband, and then you can say, this is not against flesh and blood. Okay, let me say it again. Sometimes you can wake up in the morning, and you and your wife will be having some conversation. And the way the conversation is going, you know that this is not against flesh and blood. You need to just excuse yourself. Go into your room. Put on your own armor and say, devil, get out of my marriage. Get out of my house. Get out of my household. Get out, out, out, out, out. Many of us, sometimes we use physical weapons to fight spiritual warfare. You can't do that.
1: Back to the Word returns shortly. Oh, no. Ah, this photocopy again.
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3: 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The message continues.
0: Many of us, sometimes we use physical weapons to fight spiritual warfare. You can't do that. The enemy is all over us, all over our situation, all over every aspect of our life. Like I said, spiritually, emotionally, physically. You need to be aware. You need to be vigilant. The Bible says, a good man went to sow a good seed. And at night, an evil man came and sowed an evil seed. And when they woke up, Jesus is talking about a parable. The servant said, Master, did we not sow a good seed? How come there is an evil seed? And immediately, the master said, an enemy has done this. As a child of God, you need to know when the devil is at work. Now, I'm not saying that not every marriage quarrel, not everything that you go through is of the devil. Don't give him too much credit. He doesn't deserve it. But I'm telling you that there are sometimes you go through a certain situation, you need to step aside and say, what is going on? As a child of God, you need to have discernment. Am I going too deep for you? You need to be able to know what is going on. Is it just my mood? Is it just the time of the month, or is it just my hormones? Or the enemy is trying to mess with my emotions. You need to be able to discern, why am I feeling some way this morning? Why am I feeling so down? Why am I feeling depression? Maybe is it because it's too dark, or maybe what I ate last night? You need to be able to discern, because you want to bring sin after sin, shame after shame to sabotage you. That's the plan of the enemy. He hasn't changed. He will tempt you, trick you, and cause you to sin. After you have sinned, he said, look at you. You are a useless guy. You are a hypocrite. Everybody knows about everything you've done, including Pastor Sam. That's a shame. And so you stop coming to church. Before you know it, you have sabotaged your life. That is what the enemy does. Steal, kill, and destroy. Can I pause here and let you make sure that this thing sinks in before we go to the next? This is our reality. Now let's look at our resources. This is the good news. God has provided everything we need to overcome the enemy. He does not leave us exposed in the battlefield. Do you realize that the only place that the armor does not cover is your back? Because we are not meant to run. We are not meant to give up. We are not meant to say, I'm tired. Because that is when you become most vulnerable. You are supposed to stand up and fight. He said, I will build my church, and the gates of hell cannot prevail. In other words, you be on the offensive. I don't wait till the devil attack me. I go attacking the devil and destroying all his works. You know why? The Bible says you cannot go to a strong man's house and possess his goods unless you first bind the strong man. I have some goods. I have some possessions. I have some things that God has for me. And I rather sometimes I have to fight. Devil, take your hands off my husband. Take your hands off my destiny. Take your hands off my career. Take your hands off my children. Take your hands off my parents. Take your hands. Oh, I feel like preaching here this morning. Don't forget this first important weapon, the scriptures. I'm talking about the promises of God as outlined in the Bible. Before you go on to any battle, make sure that you understand what the Bible says about this battle. So here's Joshua standing before this huge wall that has separated them. How am I going to do it? Immediately in verse 2. And the Lord said to Joshua, this is the word of God to somebody here today. See, I have given Jericho into your hand, its king, and the men of valor, before you even begin to think fear and doubt, let me remind you what I told you in chapter 1. Anywhere the sole of your feet shall touch, I have given it to you. What God is saying here is just a reminder. We already know what God has told us about the battle. But I need to remind somebody today. We already know what God has told us about the devil. Colossians chapter 2. He disarmed the rulers and authorities and put them to open shame by triumphing over them in him. I want you to know that's what God did to the devil. Sometimes we live our lives like the devil is bigger than your problems. The devil is bigger than God. He's just an angel. He's not even an opposite of God. He's an angel. You want to compare the devil to somebody, maybe Angel Michael in that stature. He's just an angel. 1 John 3:8. The reason the Son of God appeared was to destroy the works of the devil. I want you to know that. Sometimes people will call me panicky. Pastor Sam, I'm finished. I saw a cat, a black cat. Please pray. Bring some oil. Bring a big bottle of oil. The Bible says, greater is he that is in you. You and I, the same God that I call upon is your same God. You can also call, give Pastor Sam a little break. The same name of Jesus, you also have the power to call upon him. To tell the devil, devil, you are at the wrong address. I command you, pack your pants, pack your whatever you came with, and run out. The God I serve has told me that you're already defeated, and I'm here to ensure the defeat. Get out. The Bible says, resist the devil and he will flee from you. Know the word of God. The Bible says you are going to fight the devil. Take the sword of the Spirit. Know what the Bible says. When the devil came to Jesus, he said, it is written. It is written. It is written. He said, see, I will give you Jericho. Can I remind somebody that the promises of God are still yea and amen? Don't be discouraged. Many times we just need to remind ourselves of what God says. So Joshua, don't even allow a single doubt into your mind. Has God given you a promise? Oh, can I talk to somebody here? Yeah, I know you are growing. You say, Pastor, but I'm 34. When am I going to get married and have a child? Hold on to that promise. God's promise to you is not limited by age. Can I encourage somebody? Age is just, do I need to remind you about people in the Bible? Pastor, but my eggs are getting dry. Let them get dry. God will give you fresh eggs. Yes. How do you think Sarah got pregnant? Fresh eggs. He created you. Don't you think that he can turn your womb around at the right time? Why are you so worried? I'm here to tell you the promises of God are yea and amen. Tell the devil, get behind me, Satan. The second thing we are introduced to is solitude. Watch this. You know what he did? Verse 12. And Joshua rose early. When we rise up early, it's for prayer. He rose early in the morning, and the priest took up the ark of the Lord. He's going to go before us. And that is why I keep telling you, Calvary, never leave your home without prayer. That is your ark. That is your altar. How are you going to face your battles without prayer? Somebody say, yeah, Pastor, I do my devotion in the sky train. Hey! Has he got into this? Oh, I can't believe I said that. Before you go to the sky train, the enemy is waiting for you at your door. I said, don't leave your house until you have checked in with the ark. created the Ark of the Covenant. The Ark represents the presence of God and how Israel needed to engage God. So whenever they go into battle, they start with the Ark. The Ark goes before them. I'm talking about the presence of God. Let the presence of God go before you. I don't want you to pray just because it is a ritual. Oh, my money devotion. No! I am telling you to pray because of battles and connection. I'm telling you to pray because I want you to recenter with God. And when you recenter with God, He will take care of the rest of the day. Is that too difficult to ask? Recenter. God will then make the connections. Places that you should go. God can tell you, don't take that bus. Wait for the next one. When you are connected. Because it's possible there is somebody you need to meet in the next bus. Recenter. Can you imagine how many times we have missed opportunities? Because we are not recentered and we are not sensitive. You are about to meet somebody that can change your destiny for the rest of your life, but you are not sensitive. That is why, child of God, do whatever possible. See, some of us, we find it easier to wake up at 5 a.m. and go to the gym than come to the altar. Your priorities are all the best. The gym, I'm not going there. The best the gym can do for you is keep this physical body healthy, and it is important. But something more important is keeping your spiritual. You may have all the six pack. Is there something like 8-pack or 6? 6? I think I saw 8 the last time. Okay, let's stay with 6. You may have 6-pack, but in the spirit, you don't even have 1. You are finished. I'd rather have 6-pack in the spirit. Some of you are looking at me somewhere. Are you clapping or not? By all means, have your 6-pack, but don't forget your Holy Ghost pack. I said, don't forget your Holy Ghost pack. I want to see your spiritual muscles. I want the devil to look at you and be able to say, this one is dangerous to my kingdom. Jesus, I know. Paul, I know. But who are you? You have no pack. You don't have weight. The devil is not afraid of you. I am talking about a child of God who wakes up in the morning. And before you even open your mouth, demons are flying. Because you have spiritual muscles. He that has an ear, let him hear what the Spirit is saying to the church. Isaiah chapter 31 verse 1 says, woe to those who go down to Egypt for help and rely on horses, who trust in chariots before because they are many. This is what happens to you when you go out your day without seeking the Lord. You are depending on your own strength. You are depending on your own connection, your own wisdom, maybe your PhD. But who do not look to the Holy One? Come to the altar. Bring the ark to the Holy One of Israel. Nor seek the Lord. Somebody told me the other day, we're going to play, can't remember what it's ping pong. I think it was ping pong. I said, the person should get me up at a certain time. And he came too early. As I said, I haven't finished praying. He said, but Pastor, we are only going to play ping pong. I said, the devil is going to be there. I don't live my life. I don't care whether it's ping pong or basketball, going to the gym. I need to seek God before I leave my house.
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0: there for you. Can't you have a foot?
1: Your faith will be preserved. You will be liberated. You will be delivered from all oppressions of life. And now, Bishop David Ogedengbe.
2: Miracle is the cure for all obstacles of life. Whatever stands an obstacle before you today, by God concerning your health, shall clear up the way. Let me hear your loudest amen. But faith is the substance of things hoped for, the evidence of things not seen. For by it the elders obtained a good report. So testimonies are products of faith, the substance of things to look forward to, the evidence of things that cannot be seen with naked eyes, but because God says so, you believe so. Lift up your two hands. Express your expectation to Jesus right now. He has invited you and you have come. Now there's a package waiting for you, but your faith is a fundamental requirement, a non-negotiable requirement to take delivery of your package. Express your expectations to God this morning. Healing the children's bread for every child of God is your right. Healing, health, and wholeness is your right and my right in Christ. For those who will give their life to Christ today, healing becomes your right. Healing, health, and wholeness becomes your right. In Jesus' precious name we have prayed. Amen. Praise God. 2026 is my year of open doors in the name of Jesus Christ. Congratulations. That door shall be open today. Every closed door against your head shall be open. Closed door against your business and career shall be reopened. Close doors against your children and your family shall be reopened. Every closed door the enemy has shut against you, God shall reopen it today. Because it is your year of open door. Receive it now in Jesus' name. Now, give the Lord a big hand of praise and be seated. Amen. And this miracle banquet service, we're looking at as the subject, walking in dominion over sickness and disease. Walking in dominion over sickness and disease. Half respect to the covenant to God, because the dark places of the earth, they are full of the habitations of cruelty. We need to understand what it takes to walk in dominion over sickness and disease. But let me say this at the onset. All healings recorded in scriptures were raw products of faith. Raw products of faith. Thy faith has made thee whole. As thou hast believed, even so shall be to you. Do you believe I can do it? Let it be to you according to your faith. Behind every healing recorded in scriptures is faith. Without faith, it is impossible to access the healing virtue. Christ went down to Nazareth and he could there do no mighty works, and he marveled at their unbelief. The mighty God could not do mighty works because of the unbelief of men. No shortcut. Faith is the trigger for the flow of the healing virtues. Not just faith, in most cases, violent faith is required to take delivery of your healing, health, and wholeness package in Christ. We saw a man being brought to Christ and there was no room to enter. The man said, look, today is my day. Tear the roof. We'll repair later. I must get it today. And they were letting him down through the roof. Jesus saw their faith. Mark 2, verse 5. Son, your sins are forgiven thee. Take your bed and go home. Violent faith, in most cases, required to get off that sick bed. Matthew 11, 12. From the days of John the Baptist until now, the kingdom of God suffers violence, and the violent takes it by force. The force of faith, above all, taking the shield of faith, and you quench all the fiery darts of the devil. They take it by faith. If you check the ministry of the fivefold, the ministry of the fivefold gifts, in Ephesians 4, 11 to 13, apostles, prophets, teachers, evangelists, they are sent for the perfecting of our faith, the strengthening of our faith. You can come to the same page with them, command dominion as they did. That's why we study. We study to get our faith on fire by the faith experiences of others with proven results. We study to enfire our faith, to take the living of what belongs to us. I mentioned in the first service, I read this book, Seven Things You Should Know About Divine Healing by Kenneth E. Hagin. August 30th, 1980. The last statement on the last page. How do you know you are healed? Because Matthew 8:17 says, Himself took my infirmities and bare my sicknesses. And 1 Peter 2:24 says, By whose stripes ye were healed. Light broke out and I screamed, Yea, I can never be sick. There are few people at my small age who carry on the kind of schedule I do without stress or strain. Yay! That is something turned loose. I became wild. Yay! I can never be sick. People throw stone at me for saying that. It's a few days now. Can I say this and with all sense of honor to Jesus? I've not lost one ounce of energy in my pursuit of God. I was still out yesterday on outreach. I've not lost one ounce of energy. We read books to perfect our faith, to steal that deposit in us. Because these fivefold ministries are sent for the perfecting of our faith, till we all come to the fullness of the stature of Christ, unto a perfect man. What it is? Common knowledge will produce common results. Seek to know more. The more you know, the stronger your faith. The stronger your faith, the greater your command. A year before, I read the book, The Apostle of Faith. And there, I caught the light of Ephesians 1, 20 and 21, that by redemption we are seated far above. I got intoxicated. You know, the wine of the world. The wine of the world. That sprang out of a testimony. It caught fire in my soul. Now you hear me say, 1 billion witches can stand my ways. I got it there. 1979. July. And if they could, you know they would have done it. 1 billion witches can say, where are you going? Ignited by the ministry of apostles, prophets, pastors, evangelists, teachers. Miracles are at the command of faith. Without faith, miracles won't speak. Miracles are at the command of faith. Miracles are at the command of faith. Hebrews chapter 4 verse 2. The word preached to us was not preached to them, but did not profit them, not being mixed with faith in them that had it. It takes faith to tap into the profitability of the word. It takes faith. Let your faith come alive. Above all, taking the shield of faith, and you quench all the fiery darts of the devil. We are told about the three Hebrew boys. There was no smell of fire on them because they trusted in their God. They trusted. The supernatural answers to faith, strong faith, strong faith. Because they trusted their God. The lions could not scratch the flesh of Daniel because he believed in his God. Daniel 6 and verse 23. Because he believed in his God. Outside of faith, we can't gain command. The good news is, upon this mountain today, God will wipe away tears from all four faces. Isaiah 25 and verse 6 to 8. And in this mountain shall the Lord of hosts make unto all people a feast of fat things, a feast of wines on the leaves, of fat things full of marrow, of wines on the leaves where they find. He will swallow up death in victory. Everyone appointed to death will escape today. And the Lord will wipe away tears from all four faces. And the reproach of his people shall he take away. From all the earth, for the Lord has spoken. Everything that makes men reproach you, and you say you are a believer, that thing clears today. For weeping may endure for a night, but joy cometh in the morning. Today is your morning. Joy comes your way today. Joy replace your broken heart today. In the name of Jesus Christ. But what is a miracle? A miracle can be defined as the finger of God at work in the affairs of men. Among the wonders or the plagues that came upon Egypt was the plague of lies that came around everywhere. The magicians also made the enchantment, but they couldn't do it. And he said to Pharaoh, Your Majesty, this is the finger of God. We can't proceed any further. This is the finger of God. Exodus 8, 16 and 19. It's the finger of God at work in the affairs of men. In Luke chapter 11, verse 20, Jesus speaking said, If I by the finger of God do cast out devils, so the finger of God works wonders. It works wonders. Now, please note that miracles are no accidents. They are the deliberate acts of God in response to the desperate faith of men. Miracles are no accidents. They are never accidental. They are the deliberate acts of God provoked by the desperate faith of men. Your own will happen today. Your own will happen today. Your own will take place today. So we saw Bartimaeus cried his heart out. Jesus, son of David, have mercy. He said, quiet, let's quiet. What? Cried yet louder. Jesus stood still. What do you want, my son? I want my sight back. Get it back. You are getting your own back today. You are getting your sight back. You are getting your hearing back. You are getting your head back. You are getting your wholeness back.
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2: Miracles are no accidents. They are the art of God, provoked by the faith of man and confirmation of his word. Please understand. If it is faith, faith in what? One, faith in God who said, I am the Lord that healed thee. Faith in God as your healer. Jesus came, he said, you have seen my father. He went about doing good and healing all the oppress of the devil. Faith in God for your healing. Trusting the maker to the fix. Studying the maker to recreate whatever is irreparable. Faith, he said, I am the Lord. Exodus 15:26. I am the Lord that healed thee. I take responsibility for your healing, health, and wholeness. It's my duty to restore your health and wholeness. I am the Lord. And you remember, I am the Lord, I change not. So God is still committed to the full restoration of our healing, health, and wholeness. In fact, the word says by the Holy Ghost in 3 John verse 2, he said, I wish above all things that thou mayest prosper and be in health, even as thy soul prosper. Faith in God as the ultimate source of your healing, health, and wholeness. Number two, faith in his word. He sent his word and it healed them as they believe. He sent his word, he healed them and delivered them from all their destructions. He sent his word. It was filled with faith in them and it delivers them. It heals them and delivers them. Faith in his word. So Christ came, he was teaching. As he was teaching, the power of God was present to heal them. Luke 5:17. He went about preaching in their synagogues and healing all manner of sickness and all manner of disease through the word. Through the word. Through the word. And faith in word number three, faith in his prophets. He sent his prophets away to deliver his plan in our lives. There were many lepers in Israel. Unto none was Elisha sent, but unto Naaman the Syrian. So God sends prophets the way of his people to open up any closed area of their life. Believe the Lord your God shall be established. Believe also his prophets, and so shall ye prosper. 2 Chronicles 20:20. So without this tripartite faith, your rescue is not in view. Without faith, it's impossible to move God. He that comes to God must believe that who he says he is, must believe that God is who he says he is. Faith is a must to move the hand of God. Who had believed our report, and unto whom is the arm of the Lord revealed? It's not a cry, it's faith. It's not a pleading, it's faith. It's not a begging. Faith in God, faith in his word, and faith in his prophets. His messengers sent your way. This tripartite faith will enforce your rescue any day, any time. I saw Agin as a prophet sent to me. So I spent time trying to locate what God showed him so I can benefit from it. And I'm still benefiting. Interestingly, I found out that Agin also came out of Wigglesworth. I never knew that before. But I came to know that later. Same family tree. Behind the same order of fruits. Please connect. Connect. Connect. I saw a man stood there at 102 preaching on this platform. Wrote his note. I appealed to him to give me that note. I have that note. The note he wrote by his hand at 102. We can't be dragging now. We can't be dragging now. No. When he turned 108, he was in the house. He said, now you are 56 and I'm 108. Wake up. Not just old age, good old age. That's your portion.
4: Amen.
2: Nobody will carry you to the bedroom to bedroom.
4: Amen.
2: They won't feed you with food like a baby.
4: Amen.
2: Yes, I heard that message read, what we read this morning, 1976, the month of July. My eyes opened to the wonders in the communion. But now, I now got a word from Wigglesworth books, how that he took communion daily. I went wide with it. No side effect. No side effect. Sound mind, sound body, dance, and everybody. Amen. That's what we get from those things. I saw John Wesley still crisscrossing the nation in winter on horseback. I said, God, I want this kind of strength. I want this kind of strength. I've been on the horse before. It's not easy. The horse is riding you, and you are riding the horse. It's two-way ride. If you don't bend at the rate it's moving, you break your back. This man was crisscrossing the nation on horseback at 80. I said, Jesus, I want this kind of strength. That's how to get there. In the name of Jesus, today we put in your hand the key to walking in the supernatural.
4: Yeah.
2: It's never by chance. Thou shalt take this rod in thy hand, wherewith thou shalt what? Do signs. Thou shalt take this rod in thy hand, wherewith thou shalt do signs. Exodus 4:17. And that rod is Jesus, and Christ is the living word. You will take the living word in your hand, and by which you do wonders. You do signs.
4: Amen.
2: Can I hear your amen?
4: Amen.
2: Let me hear your amen.
4: Amen.
2: Thank you, Jesus. Thank you, Jesus. It's your turn. Now, a woman got pregnant and began to have blood coming out. So she ran to me in 1985 in Kaduna, one of the members. He said, I have this guy. I said, how do you know? He said, blood came out. Ah. So if I have not bleed, he said, nose bleeding, then I have miscarriage. I said, what are you carrying? He said, baby, what did you see? Blood. Are they the same? The spelling is not the same. So don't call it miscarriage. What you are carrying is a baby. What you are seeing is blood. They are not the same. They are not the same. Now, that simple word sustained that pregnancy. Sustained and carried it through successfully. In the name of Jesus, you'll not be left behind. Please, stop waiting for miracles. They don't wait for it, they work it. What we have in the Bible is the gift of walking of miracles, not waiting for miracles, not begging for miracles, but walking of miracles. You take the word to walk it. You lay hold on the word by faith to walk it. You lay hold on the word by faith to walk it. Today marks the end of every assault of sickness and disease in your life.
4: Yeah.
2: Let me hear your loudest amen.
4: Yeah.
2: Let me hear your loudest amen.
4: Yeah.
2: We cannot get command over sickness and disease without faith actively at work. Faith in God, faith in His word, and faith in His prophets that He may send our way. Let's stop wishing for miracles. Let's work them out. He said, work out your own salvation with fear and trembling. Work out the things that God has provided for you according to the rules of the game. Praise God. God still wishes above all things that we prosper and be in health, even as our soul prospers. Please recognize that the end time church is ordained to walk in practical dominion in all spheres of life, including dominion over sickness and disease before Christ comes. Isaiah 33 and verse 24. Hear what it says. Isaiah 33 and verse 24. And the inhabitant shall not say, I am sick. The people that dwell therein shall be forgiven their iniquities. Shall not say, I'm sick. It will not exist there. Shall not say, because they are not sick. Shall not say, I'm sick. Sickness will be firmly under our feet. Shall not say, I'm sick. Now, in 1 Corinthians 15:26, God is saying, the last enemy that shall be destroyed before Christ returns is what? Death. Death will be at the command of the saints. Saints will announce, by 2 a.m., I'll be going over. They will gather their children, their grandchildren, and say, well, my time of departure is at hand. 4 p.m., bye-bye. Death will become a toy. I said, death will become a toy. Therefore, everyone that is under my voice today, the threat of death is over in your life. It's over in your family. No one dies young in your family. No one here buries any of their children. No one buries any of their grandchildren. In the name of Jesus. In the name of Jesus. In the name of Jesus. In the name of Jesus.
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11: Do you know who you really consider as your father? Do you know who you really consider as your father? Do you know what your real identity is today? Do you know that there is a father who created you and actually loves you and is interested in your day-to-day life? If somebody were to bump into you and ask you, who are you? How will you define yourself? Would you start talking about what you do for a living first? Or would you think about your earthly parents? Or you think that actually, I'm a child of the living God. Who is your father? How do you define it? You see, because we live in a time, especially those of us in this time now, we live in a season, we live in a time in society where a lot of people are having challenges with their identity. We're suffering identity crisis. People don't know how to define themselves anymore. People don't know how to define themselves anymore. And you see, when it comes to identity crisis, people go through different seasons. There are people who go through seasons of their life and they are not quite sure. Some of it is quite normal. For example, you have a child who gets into teenage, and teenage can be one of the most confusing times in your life. Because when they transition from being a child, as we know, to a teenage, when they get to the teenage, they don't consider themselves children, neither are they adults. And sometimes when they do certain things, we say to them, you are a child. And sometimes when they do other things, we say, don't behave like a child. What do you expect them to do? That's why those of us who are parents and guardians, you find out that when you are dealing with teenagers, it can be very, very, very tricky. Because they are in transition. They have not gotten to the point where you say, okay, now you're an adult, take the keys to the car. But when they do certain things, you say, don't behave like a child. What do you want them to do? They are a special breed called teenagers. That's why sometimes some of them do strange things. Some of you have them. And you see the extra grace it requires to be able to guide them. They are in transition. And sometimes they even struggle trying to define themselves as to where they are. And that's where God has placed us and granted us wisdom to be able to guide them, knowing that it's only a phase that they go through. But that's the normal, the natural one. We have a bigger problem in the society of people being able to identify themselves as to where they really stand and who they are. Even when it comes to Christians, that sometimes people use the label Christian, but if you ask them really, who are you? Who do you consider as your father? There's confusion.

because now he's committed a serious crime. So whilst they were trying him and committing, you know, to finally convict him of murder, he decided to transition from a man to a woman. So by the time they were about to convict him, he was a woman. So they jailed him as a woman. And they sent him to the female prison. Because now he was a woman. And he got to the prison. After a while, he decided that now he's identifying as a baby. So they should bring him baby food, dummy to put in his mouth, and nappies. And the prison provided it. After a while, quite frankly, the Scottish authorities got fed up. They carried him and dumped him back in the male prison. Then you are no baby. We are tired of trying to follow all these changes. In fact, they said, quite frankly, where you have gotten to now, you are on your own. We can no longer identify with who you say you identify with. The thing was blowing their mind. Because we live in a time when nobody can say identify as anything. Grown-ups can be babies. Somebody can identify a tree. The woman in Australia who identifies as a horse. So she hops. Yes. The world is going through an identity crisis. Such a strange thing is going on. There are all sorts of bizarre things going on. But for you and I, it's important that we get to a point where we know exactly who we really claim to be. Who we really, really claim to be. You and I need to know our true identity. Do you believe that in actual fact, you are a child of God? Or, although you know that God loves people, some way, somehow, we drift through life, not really being quite sure whether God really knows us as individuals. It's important that we know exactly our identity. Do you believe that you are God's creation? Do you believe that you are actually one who, by accepting Christ, you are reconciled to Him? Or, when we ask you your identity, you will show us a membership card of a local church. This thing is deeper than that. It's deeper than that. A young Jesus looks at the parents and says, I must be about my father's business. I have a father somewhere else. I have a father somewhere else. This thing we call our faith, is it just some religion we have associated ourselves with, or we truly believe that our real identity is that we are sons and daughters of God? Because if you get an understanding of your real identity, that's when your life begins to change. That's when you look at yourself from that angle. You know, we often read the scripture in John 1, 12 and 13. We often read it quickly when we are talking about people becoming born again. The scripture says of Jesus that, but as many as received them, he did what? He gave them the right to become the children of God. To those who believe in his name, he says, who were born not of blood, nor of the will of the flesh, nor of the will of man, but of God. When it comes to your true identity as the child of God, your true identity is not actually defined by your natural birth. No. It's not defined by your natural birth. He says, look, as many as received, to them he gave them the right or the power to become the children of God. Then in verse 13, he goes to explain that it is not of blood, nor of the will of the flesh, nor of the will of man. You see, when we talk about who is your father, sometimes when you see how some people behave, you start to wonder whether they really know who their real father is. Or if you were to ask them, they will point at their real father, who will not be the father in heaven that you think. Because it's a question we need to ask.

0: gave them the right to become the children. That they were born not of blood nor the will of the flesh. No. But they were born of God. Because that identity, when we get it, it should reflect in the way we do everything in our lives. It will define who you are. It will define who you are. Paul said to the Galatians, in Galatians 3, verse 26 to 28, Paul says to the Galatians, he says, look, for you are all sons of God through faith in Jesus Christ. Because when we come to God through Jesus Christ, something happens, something changes. Your identity changes. And it's established a certain way. It says, for you are all sons of God through faith in Jesus Christ. Now look at 27. For as many of you as were baptized into Christ have put on Christ. Then what happens? He said, there is neither Jew nor Greek, neither slave nor free. There is neither male nor female, for you are all one in Christ Jesus. When you understand your identity, you will find out, for some of us, you and that born again house help, you are siblings in Christ. Amen. We are all one in Him. If you truly believe and know who your real father is, He says there will be neither Jew nor Greek. Neither Jew nor Greek. Neither slave nor free. If you really know that identity, you will not be using your geographical location where you were born, your earthly citizenship, to define your identity. In Christ, you are neither Zimbabwean or Togolese or Ghanaian or Nigerian. They all don't matter. Amen. That's why sometimes when I see people fight over certain things, I step back and I think through. Think. I want to ask them, who's your father? Maybe because their father is still the earthly one who gave birth to them 40 something years ago. And that's how they've limited their lives. No. We need to step up and understand. Just as a young Christ knew who his father in heaven was, he said, no, I must be about my father's business, because I know that I'm not just here to just do what everyone else is doing. No, I have an identity, and my identity is defined by the heavenly father. When you know that you are his child, you will know that you are deeply loved by a God who holds the whole world. When you know that he is your father, you will know that even when it looks like there is no hope on earth, the father who calls the things that be not as though they were is still on your side. When you know that he is your father, in fact, he puts value even on prayer. Because then you finally discover that if he's your father, then prayer is an opportunity for me to talk to my father. It's an opportunity for me to talk to my father. Please listen to me closely. When you have that revelation of who you really are in Christ, you don't see prayer as some incantations. No. You don't see prayer as something that you say to invoke God to do something. No. It's communication with your father. And knowing that he's one who loves you. When you come into his presence, you are able to come with that boldness because he's your father. You don't see him as some God somewhere that I need to use the right words so that when I say the right incantations, he will arise. That revelation of who he is to you will change the way you see prayer. Yes, it changes the way you see prayer. The Bible says in Romans 8, verse 14 to 17. Romans 8, 14 is a popular scripture for as many as are led by the Spirit of God. It says, they are the sons of God, or these are the sons of God. Romans 8. Then he continues in verse 15. He says, for you did not receive the spirit of bondage again to fear, but you received the spirit of adoption by whom we cry out, Abba, Father. You received that spirit by which you cry out, Abba, Father. You call on him with confidence because you know your identity. You know, there's a school of thought that says that it is not humility for people to just go before God and call upon him, our Father. Which, of course, is not consistent with Scripture. Because that's our identity. That's why when Jesus was asked by the disciples, teach us to pray, he said, when you are praying, he gave in a model prayer. It says, our Father. Because it's based on that understanding that this is my identity. God is my Father. God is my Father. I'm not going to him just to invoke certain things. I'm going there to communicate with him. And whatever it is, based on our relationship, he will speak for me. When you have that understanding, prayer will not become like a chore. Because you know that he's your Father. You know that he's your Father. If you have a father who you know loves you, will you complain if you have to talk to him? No. Unless the father is trouble. But in a nutshell, if you have a father who loves you, in fact, you want to talk to him. You get an opportunity to have a chat. And really, if we understand our true identity, that is what prayer should be to us like. Because it's communication with our true Father. It is communication with our true Father. He said the Spirit itself bears witness. It bears witness with our spirit that we are the children of God. And if we are children, then we are heirs of God. And we are joint heirs of Christ. If we indeed suffer with him, that we may also be glorified together. I find this scripture very powerful when it says, if children, then we are heirs and heirs of God. In other words, we have access to inherit from God, the Father himself. And then he goes on and says that we are joint heirs with Christ. We are joint heirs with Christ. That is why, for example, quick digression. That's why, for example, you will not hear me. And listen to me very carefully. You will not hear me praying to Jesus. Yes, I want your attention, that's why. You will not hear me praying to Jesus. He didn't say we should pray to him anyway. We pray to the Father through him, but not to him. We pray to the Father. We are joint heirs with Christ. We are joint heirs with Christ. We pray to the Father through him. Because actually, Jesus, if you understand and truly believe your identity that you are a child of the Father, then Jesus is the first born amongst many brethren. He's the number one, the eldest brother. Amen. The first amongst many, yes. He came so that you and I can follow. But when I pray to the Father through him. Amen. You know, sometimes people think that is too simple. How can you say Jesus is, no? It's as if you are somehow degrading. No, that's what he said. Human beings, sometimes we don't like simple things. Sometimes we don't like simple things. When you read something like that, it sounds so, no, too simple. In fact, we even think that Jesus had a junior brother. That's also a special one. So that we say that when you are praying, you go to junior brother first and go to elder brother before you get to father.
1: That's why some people after a while they thought this is too simple. They added matter to it. After all, if you want to talk to just to see the mother, don't let me not say anything. I don't want to get into trouble. But it's very simple. I say to people who like to argue with me about the mother thing, they listen to what the mother said. The only thing that the mother said after Jesus was born and started the ministry was, yes, Jesus, whatever he says, do it. At the wedding of Cana. That's all. The mother did not claim any glory for anything. He said, this is the one. Whatever he says, you go and do it. That was his message. Finished. Know your identity. Who really is your father? Because if you know that truly he is a heavenly God, the way you look at things will change. The way we even treat one another will change. Because you understand that if he is my heavenly father, then everyone who has the same God as my heavenly father is my sibling. So I ought to deal with them differently. I ought to treat them as members of the same family. But you see, the reason why I'm emphasizing this is not just theory. It's not just something to say, so you always say, we know. Sometimes you have people say, yeah, God is my father. God is my... The smallest thing happens, there's a disagreement, and first thing they will tell you is, I will show you who I am. Have you heard that one before? I didn't say, have you said it before? So have you heard it before? I will show you my true colors. No wonder. Or something happens, and then suddenly we start to talk, and you can tell that from the way we are talking, we are redefining ourselves. We are not defining ourselves as children of God anymore. As for us, you cannot do something like that to people like us. In our tribe, we don't stand for these things. My question, who's your father? Truly, who is your father? May we get to the point where at every stage in our lives, we will never lose sight of our true identity in Christ. Because it's only at that point that true growth and true maturity will show that what happens to you as you understand your identity in Christ is that it starts to affect the way you think. It starts to affect the choices you make. It starts to affect all the decisions that you make. You don't just go back and say, okay, well, this is what we do. This is what we know. My Father's will has to come first. And in this series, we'll talk about that. Because if he's your father, then his will become number one. Amen. And so a time will come where certain things that maybe have influenced you on earth as you live may come and they are against what the Father's will is. At that point, how you identify yourself will be determined by the choice that you make. In other words, if you truly believe that he is your father, you will put him first. Amen. In this series, we'll take our time and look at some of those things. That bit, I'll leave it. In the second service, I'll talk about that. But Jesus says, I must be about my Father's business. Your identity in God, knowing it is critical. Because if you know that identity and know it well, it will even show in the level of confidence that you walk in. Not in your own strength, but in the relationship that you have with your true father. When you know the influence, you know the power of the father you have, there's a way you carry yourself. Haven't you noticed that even in the natural, see how much confidence that children can place in their father. Sometimes even if the confidence is misplaced, it's still confidence. They believe that their father is the strongest. Their father can take on anyone. In fact, most of them believe that their father has a lot of money in their bag. So anything, they go to their father, the daddy. They know daddy will make it happen. Sometimes even when daddy hasn't got the strength. As far as they are concerned, daddy will make it. That's why children, if you are not careful, can go and sign you up to a fight. You wait, I tell my daddy, he will beat you. Until the daddy comes out and sees the other one they are talking about. Daddy says, let's go inside.
2: If you've never had the opportunity to receive Jesus as your Lord and personal Savior, I want you to pray this prayer with me. Say, Heavenly Father, I come to you today believing that you sent Jesus to come and die for me. I believe that Jesus is the Son of God, and that if I confess with my mouth and believe in my heart that God raised him from the dead, I shall be saved. Father, I'm sorry for my sin, and I ask that you forgive me now. I accept your Son, Jesus Christ, as my personal Lord and Savior. I commit my whole life into your hands. In Jesus' name I pray. Amen. Well, congratulations for praying this prayer. Now that you pray this simple prayer, you are saved and part of God's family. According to Romans 10, 9 and 10 and John 1, 12. 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So I will encourage you to join us at KICC Dominion Center of the Sphinx Road on Sunday, 7 a.m. or 10 a.m., whichever one suits you. 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
6: He makes me lie down in green pastures. He leads me in the paths of righteousness for his name's sake. Yea, though I walk through the valley of the shadow of death, I will fear no evil, for thou art with me. Thy rod and thy staff, they comfort me. You prepare a table before me in the presence of my enemies. You anoint me with oil. My cup runs over. Surely God's goodness and mercy shall follow me all the days of my life. I will dwell in the house of the Lord forever and ever. Amen. Now, it's a prophecy. No wahala. And we are looking at Jesus Christ walking on earth. And now we know that this is a psalm of David. So David is the one who did Psalm 23 because he's a shepherd. But we can also recite Psalm 23, seeing Jesus as our shepherd, or akipoimen, our chief shepherd, the episcopos, or the bishop of our soul. Now, so we can pray Psalm 23 to Jesus, or we can pray Psalm 23 to God. Then Jesus himself walking on earth could, as a man, could have prayed Psalm 23 to God the Father. And you know what, people? I believe that prophetically, when David was doing Psalm 23, God prophetically and in the spirit had in mind Jesus Christ communing with God the Father. Because you know, Jesus quoted some scriptures when he said, the Spirit of the Lord God is upon me because he has anointed me to preach the gospel. Now, if that was not recorded in the book of Luke, you and I will read Isaiah and not know that it referred to Jesus. So I see Jesus on earth talking about, he leads me in the path of righteousness for his name's sake. Ay, ay, ay. No weapon formed against you shall prosper. Every tongue that rises against you in judgment you shall condemn. I'm praying that any weapon of accusation, any weapon of condemnation lifted against you in judgment, it will be condemned. He said, and their righteousness is of me. So when Jesus walked on earth, number one, he practiced righteousness. He walked in righteousness himself, the impeccable Son of God who walked on earth and did not sin. So God led him in the path of righteousness. He himself practicing righteousness without sin. But number two, when he walked on earth, he also judged sin and judged righteousness. So he was walking about and he's judging. He's making judgment as he walked. And today I want to look at Jesus being led in the path of righteousness. In the sense that anywhere he went, if there was a situation and he had to judge, he judged right. And I'm praying that anybody under the sound of my voice who is going through misjudgment, mistreatment, and people are judging you wrongly, every tongue that rises against you in judgment, we condemn it, because your righteousness is of him. I thought you would clap. Okay. So he leads me in the path of righteousness, means that anywhere he went, he dispensed justice. So that word leader means to guide, it means to transport, it means to govern, it means to lead. And the word path is a way, an entrenchment. It means a track. And then righteousness, of course, is when you, in the Old Testament, is sit, you know, so Sedek, okay, now means right. It means morally or legally right. Okay, equity, fairness, justice. So Jesus is walking about on earth and he's dispensing justice. Look at the thing he says about himself. John chapter 5 and the verse number 22 and 23. John 5, 22 and 23. He said, for the Father judgeth no man, but he has committed all judgment unto the Son, that all men should honor the Son, even as they honor the Father. He that honoreth not the Son, honoreth not the Father which has sent him. Interesting scripture. That the Father judgeth no man, but has committed all judgment unto the Son. So Jesus is walking on earth, and God has committed all judgment unto him. And ultimately, when we rise from the dead, we shall stand at the judgment seat of Christ on the last day, and then Jesus Christ will be the judge. John chapter 8, the verse number 14 to 16. John 8, 14 to 16. The Bible said that Jesus answered and said unto them, though I bear record of myself, yet my record is true. For I know whence I came and whither I go. But you cannot tell whence I come and whither I go. You know, I thank God I wasn't born in the days of Jesus. I would have been very confused about these teachings. So here is Jesus said, I know where I'm coming from and I know where I'm going. But you cannot tell where I came from. And you cannot tell where I'm going. Next verse. You judge after the flesh. I judge no man. And yet, if I judge, my judgment is true. For I am not alone, but I and the Father, the Son. So, he's not alone. He and the Father who sent him. And this is the thing that confuses the Muslims. Muslims will tell you that, how can Jesus have a father? How can God be a father? So if God is a father, where are his children? And we call God our father. You know, how can God have children when he has no wife? But you see, that is the way you think when you are a human being. God doesn't have to have a wife to have children. Amoeba does not marry before it multiplies. But you see, amoeba, it just splits. It's the same way God himself, in himself, alone, on his own, without a wife, multiplies, produces offspring. And when they come out, they bear his nature and his character. So here is Jesus walking about on earth and talking about justice. And it's because of his ability to dispense justice that Hebrews chapter 4, the verse number 15 and 16 says, for we don't have a high priest which cannot be touched with the feeling of our infirmities, but he was. We have not an high priest which cannot be touched with the feeling of our infirmities, but was in all points tempted like as we are, yet without sin. Let us therefore come boldly unto the throne of grace, that we may obtain mercy and find grace to help in time of need. So the Father, who is the shepherd of Jesus, because he said, I'm not alone, the Father is with me. So the Father, who is the shepherd of Jesus, leads Jesus to judge righteously and to give the children what is theirs. Today, our prayer meeting is simple. May God give you what is yours. I didn't say may God give you hunger. I said may God give you that which is yours. No, listen. From the days of John the Baptist until now, the kingdom of heaven suffered violence, and the violent take it by force. There's something which is yours. Don't let the devil take it. You know, this our attitude as Christians. It doesn't matter. Let them take it. It doesn't matter. Today it matters. Your wife is your wife, nobody takes. Your husband is your husband, nobody takes. Your children are your children, nobody takes. Your land is your land. Your house is your house. Your car is your car. Your money is your money. I pray that God will judge you right. Then God's judgment for you will be in your favor. Can I tell you something? God is speaking for you. I said, God is speaking for you. I said, God is speaking for you. Now, so Jesus, wherever he is, he judges. Abraham is in the land of Abimelech, of the Philistines. And then they ask him, which beautiful woman is this? This woman is too beautiful. Oh, we haven't seen one before. Abraham says, she's my sister. And truly, she's the sister, but Sarah had dual citizenship or dual identity. When she walked with Abraham, number one, she was a sister. Number two, she was the wife. So he chose one. She's my sister. Abimelech took this woman to bed. And in the night, the judge appeared in the room. May the judge, God the Father, may the judge, Jesus Christ, appear in your situation. Listen, he will speak when you are silent. He will talk when you are not there. Let God arise. Let his enemies be scattered. And every tongue, let judgment condemn it. So in the night, Abimelech was going to go near Sarah. God appeared to Abimelech in the night in his dream. God will appear to them. No, you will see the enemy who has been threatening you all the time. All of a sudden, he will stop calling. All of a sudden, the court case is over. All the time, the battle is over. Because, and you'll be wondering, where did they pass? God scared them away. So God came to Abimelech and said, Abimelech, Abi, I have passed judgment already concerning this matter. Abimelech, you are a dead man. He leaded me in the path of righteousness for his name's sake. So God has to lead Abimelech in the paths of righteousness. Otherwise, he will do a wrong thing by taking somebody's wife. So God led Abimelech in the right way. Path of righteousness. And said, Abimelech, you are a dead man. The woman you have is somebody's wife. He got up in the morning, he called Abraham. He said, Abraham, Abi, come in. You lied to me, sir. You told me that this woman is your sister. He said, yeah. She's my wife, but she's also my sister. Dual identity. He said, you nearly made me sin. Genesis 20, verse number 3. But God came to Abimelech in a dream by night and said unto him, behold, you are a dead man. Now, by the time you are dreaming and a voice says, Abimelech, they say, you're a dead man. For the woman which thou hast taken, for she's a man's wife. And Abimelech had not come near her. And he said, Lord, will you slay also a righteous nation? Said he not unto me, she is my sister. And even she herself said, he's my brother. And at the mouth of two witnesses, the matter is established. In the integrity of my heart and innocency of my heart, have I done this? And God said unto him in the dream, yea, I know that you did this in the integrity of your heart. For I also withheld you from sinning against me. Therefore, suffered I not thee to touch her. Now therefore, restore this man his wife. I pray that anybody who is holding something that is yours will restore it unto you in the name of Jesus. What is he said? For he is a prophet. Lift up your hand and declare, I am a prophet. And you cannot take what is mine. You cannot touch me. You cannot take what is mine. For he is a prophet. And he will pray for you. So God is now leading Abimelech in the paths of righteousness. May the Lord lead somebody. May the Lord lead a judge, a chief, your boss, somebody in authority. May God lead them in the paths of righteousness for your sake. And he will pray for you, and you will live. God himself is saying, somebody can pray for you and you will live. In other words, God is saying, somebody can pray for you. Let me not look at anybody and you will die. Oh, empire, entiminyamishi, empire, huhuwa, entiminyamishi, eyemframa keke, enyemframa wo, etimikumnipa. Empire, etimikumnipa, enetimimandipa nkwa. Be very careful. You know the way Elisha told Gehazi, the leprosy of Naaman cleave unto you. Sometimes people don't know. People don't understand spiritual things. I don't want to scare you. I don't want to scare you. You see, I want to give you an example, but an example should not scare you. Maybe you are a very good footballer. Yeah. With, where was he? Grealish. What team was he? Before he went to City. Before he went to City here. Jack Grealish was with another team. And he was very good. Then he went to Manchester City. He couldn't play. They loaned him, I think, to Aston Villa or another team. It became worse. Sometimes you'll be here and you are very good. And you think it's you. I'm very good. I'm very good. I'm very good at organ. I'm very good at announcement. I can speak very well. So because of that, you can decide I'm leaving. You'll be shocked that by the rivers of Babylon, your tongue will cleave to the roof of your mouth and you can speak. Because you'll be sitting there and saying, how can I sing the Lord's song in a strange land? Your gift can depart from you. When the if leprosy can stick to you, then intelligence can be taken away from you. You will be very shocked because you know, there are sometimes some graces are given to you to help somebody away from that person. That grace doesn't exist. You know, my daughter Jocelyn asked me a question. She said, Daddy, what about burger excites you? Makes you happy? What about burger? She and her daughter. Then I told them, the only thing I enjoy in burger is when I stand in the desert pastures and I pick up a microphone, I know the way I preach and sound. I don't sound like that anywhere else in the world. Anywhere else in the world. That when I hit this pulpit, whether there are 10 people, 5 people, I sound like I carry a grace of the oracle of God in me. I pray in the name of Jesus Christ. Now, I'm telling you this because I know without a shadow of doubt that if I relocate from Boga, if I leave Boga, my gift is over. My gift is over. My anointing is over. My grace is over. Because God gave me that grace for Bogatanga. He didn't give me the grace for Accra. The gospel is preached to the poor. And God sends the people who carry the gospel to the poor. God knew some people live in Bogatanga. And he must make rivers in the desert. And then when I say yes, God said, this is the rod I'm giving you. The rod he gave to Moses. And he said, when you go to Egypt, with this rod, do miracles. You will do the miracles in Egypt and through the wilderness. When they entered the promised land, did you hear of the rod again? The rod was for Egypt and the wilderness. And even in the wilderness, he told them, you can use a rod, Aaron's or Moses's, strike the rock. Second time he says, speak to the rock. Listen, every gift has got a location and every gift has got a timing. And you must know the timing of the gift and you must know the location of the gift. I came to speak to somebody. You know what? He told Elisha, told Gehazi, is this the time for you to have vineyards and to be rich, have silver and gold? Is this the time? He said, restore to the man his wife. And know that, I like this. He said, and he will pray for you and you will live. And if thou restore her not, I'm telling you, if they don't give your car back to you, if they don't give your house back to you. How many people have not promised you and they have not followed the promise? I pray that anybody who owes you money, anybody who is supposed to give you money and give you buildings and give you property and give you a blessing, but they are delaying everywhere and complaining and meeting out injustice to you, may God himself appear to them. Somebody owes you and they will remember. He said, and if thou restore her not, know thou that thou shalt surely die. Know that you will die. If you don't return this man's wife to him, you will die. I like the people normally say God doesn't kill. God may not kill, but he can pronounce death. The soul that sinned shall die. If you don't return this man's wife to him, you will die. And not only you will die, all that are dying, all the people that belong to you, they will die. Verse 8. Therefore, Abimelech rose early in the morning. He's a wise man. Maybe 3 a.m., 4 a.m. Sarah! Hey, Auntie say, Pejahun, sorry. Hey, take this, your bad luck. Get up. You want to kill me? He rose up early in the morning and called all his servants and told all these things in their ears. Chai. There are people who don't go to church, but they fear God. If you want people who don't fear God on earth, it's the people who go to church. They have become so familiar with God, they don't fear him again. These are unbelievers, hidden Philistines. I'm telling you, idol worshippers sometimes fear God more than people that are sitting in a church. These people are not worshippers of Jehovah, but they fear Jehovah. The Bible said, and all the men were so afraid. And Abimelech called, what have you done, sir? Offended you? What sin have I committed against you? You came to my land, I received you. Is this how to repay me? You came to my land, I received you. Look at the way you are repaying me. What have I offended you? That you have brought on me and my kingdom a great sin. You have done deeds unto me that you should not have. Abimelech said unto Abraham, what sawest thou that thou hast done this? What have you seen that you have done this? So what? In other words, what did you really want to achieve? And Abraham said, because I thought. So you see, that your thought that is in your head, get it out. Because I thought, surely the fear of God is not in this place. Look at the way he's thinking. The fear of God is not in this place. You, do you have the fear of God when you are lying? The fear of God is not in this place. And they will slay me for my wife's sake. So you are now sacrificing your wife to be defiled just to save your life. And yet indeed, sir, she's my sister and she's the daughter of my father. You know, these people who say, I'm sorry, but the guy is still explaining. But not the daughter of my mother. She's the daughter of my father, but not the daughter of my mother. You know, these people say, he's my cousin, sisters, friends, brothers, uncles, nephew. And she became my wife.

algebraic equations. You are working until you get to the answer. We are not interested in that. And she became my wife. And it came to pass, when God caused me to wonder, now he's putting God in the equation. So it's God who made me God. You know, when God made me wonder and God made me move from my father's house, that I said unto her, so it was a plan. This is the kindness which you will show unto me. Every place whither we shall come, say of me, he's my brother. So this thing was a rehearsed lie. Say of me, he's my brother. Now, you have made mistakes in life, but he leads you in the path of righteousness for his name's sake, not your name's sake. So, for his name's sake, even if you made a mistake like Abraham, he will defend you. He will protect you. You are a prophet. You are a child of God. The blood of Jesus Christ has cleansed you. If you can repent of your sin and you can call upon him, whosoever will call upon the name of the Lord shall be saved. So when he now, I believe Abraham has repented. Abraham has talked to God. And it came to pass after all this, Abimelech, he leads you in the path of righteousness. Abimelech, God said he leads him. He leads God. He leads Abimelech in the path of righteousness. Man said, well, even if he's a sister, should I take somebody's sister without a proper procedure? Then Abimelech took sheep and oxen and men servants and women servants and gave them unto Abraham and restored unto him Sarah, his wife. And Abimelech said, behold, my land is before you. Dwell wherever it pleases you. Today, God is compensating you with silver. God is compensating you with silver, with sheep, with oxen, with men servants, with women servants. And may God restore all the people that are yours to you.

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0: Yes, never give up. Don't ever give up on you. Don't give up. This is Never Give Up by Yolanda Adams. You would not believe what was going to come out of my mouth. I was going to say Nathaniel Bassi.
1: Oh my.
0: This Positive Soul Food Throwback Tuesday. And you're listening to me, Priscilla Wasilamte, together with Chantel Jordan. And let us get straight into our scripture for today. We read from the book of Nahum, chapter 1, verse 7. Some people say Nahum.
1: Yeah, I say Nahum.
0: I say Nahum.
1: Oh, okay. Nahum.
0: Yes. And this is the word of God. The Lord is good, a refuge in times of trouble. He cares for those who trust in him. The Lord is good, a refuge in times of trouble. He cares for those who trust in him. So we have a scripture, and I think is this Psalms that says the name of the Lord is a strong tower and the righteous run into it and are saved. If it's not in the Psalms, it's in the Proverbs. But you know, in recent times, some of the movies I have seen, Christian movies, actually, I don't know how many of our listeners, our wonderful brothers and sisters, moms and dads, are followers of the Mount Zion production, who produced the movie Abattoir.
1: Right.
0: And then some Christian influences like the Winlows and all of that. And you see some of the things that that are depicted in the movies. You know, this is relatable to people. People are actually in this kind of situation. And when you find yourself in such a situation, what do? You find yourself in hostage of gang men who are fortified with negative power. And they have things that make them stand. And it's only the word of God that can fight against them.
1: 100%.
0: In the last episode of Abattoir season 6, there was one episode like that.
1: Like that.
0: Yes. Please, no spoilers. A strong... What?
1: No spoilers.
0: All right. It is not for you. It's for the listeners. There was a strong policeman, his name being Pius, and then his wife, who is quiet, cool, doesn't head a fly. But then they've been under siege, like under hostage, 2 days. Unfortunately, they lost their daughter because the man didn't know God and he thought his ways were the ways to go. And unfortunately, things turned against them. But then this woman came to the point that, I know God. Why am I going through this together with my husband? And she stood her ground, spoke the word of God against this person who was having a gun pointed at them. And God delivered them some way, somehow. That is the power of the name of Christ Jesus. And so the righteous run into this name and they are literally, like, practically saved. And we cannot take that for granted. We have this heritage in God. So the Lord is good and he takes care of those who trust in him. So let us not forget about this. Let us not let go of our confidence in him. Let us not grow weary or lose faith when we face hard trials. The Lord is good, a refuge in times of trouble. He cares for those who trust in him. And this is from Nahum chapter 1 verse 7. And I'm going to play the song You Are My Refuge by Maranatha Singers. It's Positive Soul Food right here on Sunny 88.7 FM. Be blessed as you listen.

0: Lord, you are my refuge. You are my hiding place. And this is from the Maranatha Singers. This song takes me way back. I remember when my dad used to play it as a little girl. So it's one of my favorite songs from the Maranatha Singers, and quite a number of them. These singers, I mean, this ministry has been such a blessing to the Christendom. Yes. One of the favorite ones, I would say, it's this narration that comes before the song comes. I don't know if they have anything like that is uploaded, but I mean, it really puts me to the place where I'd want to learn more about God, and I thank God that they availed themselves to be used by Him. Yeah. So we're still on Positive Soul Food right here on Sunny 88.7 FM, and yes, we are on again. Now, we have a question. What happens after the wedding, after the beautiful pictures, the celebrations, and the happily ever after? What happens when real life begins? 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And there's going to be an open marriage confession box where listeners anonymously share things they've never told their spouse. It is real, it is honest, it is relatable, and it all leads to one question: when was the last time you chose each other? Love Unscripted. 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We don't talk enough about how stressful it can be to figure out what nourishing breakfast to give to our kids every morning. That's why Milo All-in-One is such a great option. It has a creamy, delicious taste kids always love and can never have enough of. But there's more to Milo All-in-One than that rich, milky, chocolatey taste. There's so much goodness in every pack. Just take a moment to read the back of the bag and see for yourself. It's important nutrients combined with malt for that support of energy release, cocoa for the rich taste, and milk for the calcium to support them as they grow. And this is so essential for the growth of your children. So keep choosing Milo All-in-One, not only for the special taste but also for the nourishing goodness. Milo, energy to go further.
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17: I found that nothing in life is worthwhile unless you take risks. Nothing. Nelson Mandela said, there is no passion to be found playing small and settling for a life that's less than the one you're capable of living. Now, I'm sure in your experiences in school and applying to college and picking your major and deciding what you want to do with life, I'm sure people have told you to make sure you have something to fall back on. Make sure you got something to fall back on, honey. But I never understood that concept, having something to fall back on. If I'm going to fall, I don't want to fall back on anything. I want to fall forward. I figure at least this way I'll see what I'm going to hit. Without consistency, you'll never finish. So do what you feel passionate about. Take chances. Don't be afraid to fail. There's an old IQ test was 9 dots. And you had to draw 5 lines with a pencil within these 9 dots without lifting the pencil. The only way to do it was to go outside the box. Don't be afraid to think outside the box. Don't be afraid to fail big, to dream big. But remember, dreams without goals are just dreams.
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0: I will get there. I'll get there somehow. Cross that river, nothing can stop me now. I'll get through the night and make it through to the other side. I'll get there. And this is I'll Get There by Boyz II Men. The PS7 inspiration I played today was about thinking outside the box. I like how the speaker ended his presentation. He said, dreams without goals are merely just dreams. So if you have dreams and there are no goals to achieve them, then they're just going to stay in your mind. They're just going to stay in the spirit world or your mind realm or your books, and not have that fruition that should let people see the works of your hands and be blessed by it. So if you have dreams, then there should be goals to make sure that they actually are carried out, and by God's grace you can get there. This is Positive Soul Food right here on Sunny 88.7 FM. Chantel.
1: Yes, and speaking about getting there, have you thought about getting to Afajato?
0: Okay.
1: I know, that was smooth. That was smooth.
0: Yeah.
1: Yes, it's all about the Sunny Singles Adventure brought to you by Sunny FM and Sunny TV, which is happening from the 26th to 27th September. It's a wonderful event, or I'll call it a session too, where you can go with a friend, with a brother, with a beloved. And the last time I got into trouble a little bit with my boss.
0: Yeah.
1: You know, when I was talking about
0: the double occupancy.
1: I wasn't talking about the rooms that if you come with your beloved, you can be in that the one room. No, we don't do that here.
0: You can just imagine it to be like a church camp meeting.
1: Exactly.
0: They never mix the females and the males.
1: Yes.
0: So if it's just about the payment.
1: Yes, that's it. The whole journey, experience.
0: Yeah.
1: So if you're, it covers everything. The amount covers everything, right? The transportation, the food, everything. So that's what I'm talking about. So if you come with your beloved, obviously you're not going to be in the same room. We're Christians. So the packages include conquering Afajato. There'll be an exciting visit to Tagbo Falls, comfortable transportation, buffet breakfast and dinner, lunch and snacks, and exciting mingle hangout with other singles where you can make friends or meet that special someone you've been kabeing that the Lord would you know, cause you two to meet. You never know. This is a Christian event, so the Lord is working through it. All right.
0: Yeah.
1: Now, the registration closes on 21st September 2026. 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
0: And about the couples, the days are getting closer and closer. The countdown is on. Practically, it's like 9 days from today. And that is happening at Aqua Safari Resort. This is an event, in fact, a time for marriages to come back alive, and those that are still alive to even bloom some more.
1: Mm-hmm.
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0: Okay. Our sister is all of a sudden speaking Swahili.
1: I know, right? I hope I pronounced that right, though.
0: Siamboga. I think that one means I love you or something like that.
1: I don't
0: that.
1: Know.
0: Okay. 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
1: Right. You know, those moments when you're sitting with someone and suddenly nobody knows what to say, where the conversation is getting awkward, you're both looking everywhere except at each other. Somebody needs to bring out the cookies. Grab a pack of Munchy chocolate chip cookies, one crunchy chocolatey bite, and suddenly you've got something to talk about. So they're delicious, they're crunchy, they're perfect for sharing, or you can keep the whole pack to yourself. We will not judge you. So whether it's school
0: we
1: break,
0: watch, we don't judge.
1: No, we watch, we don't judge.
0: Okay.
1: So whether it's school break, hang out with friends, or spending time with someone you're just getting to know, Munchy chocolate chip cookies can make those little moments even sweeter. So the next time you need a little help breaking the ice, bring the crunch, bring the chocolate, bring the munchie. Did I say bring the munchie?
0: Yes.
1: Munchy chocolate chip cookies. That's the moments that matter with a crunch of chocolatey joy.
0: It is Positive Soul Food right here on Sunny 88.7 FM. And coming up is CC and BB Winans singing Up Where We Belong, Be Blessed as you listen.

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1: 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And if you love worship, praise at those moments where you can just forget everything and focus on God, then you need to listen to this one. 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And he's bringing some amazing people along with him. Okay. Joining him live on stage will be Joe Metal, King's Kid, and Jeffrey Naughty for an evening of powerful worship, praise, and divine encounters. 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Yes, completely free. You just need to get yourself, your family, and your friends to Victory Bible Church International Headquarters, Dominion Sanctuary, inside Awashi Bayard. 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That's the Glorified concert with Paris Music happening Sunday, 30th August from 4 p.m.
0: Okay, and as the rains continue across the country, many homeowners deal with leaking roofs, damaged ceilings. 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
0: Okay. So we had a message coming through somewhere in the morning, but we weren't able to get that done. But it is for a wonderful couple, I think. And this one says, hello, I hope you're fine. Please, we are at our 15th marriage anniversary today. Oh, Gilbert and Nada Autry. Please wish us a happy 15th anniversary on air. I'm doing that now. Yeah. And yes, he says, or they say, we have gone through thick and thin by the grace of God Almighty during these years. May God continue to hold our hands together in this great institution to glorify his holy name. God bless my dear wife Nada for always weighing my positives above my negatives. I love her with my God-given life on earth. God bless our 15th year of love, our children, families, and all supporters, including Sunny FM. All. And he says, thank you. Well, from Gilbert Autry. Gilbert, God bless you. And happy, happy, happy 15th anniversary. That is somebody's whole lifetime, you know? 15 years. I am 2 years. So that's a lot. That's a lot of years staying together, fighting through, standing strong. And I know the God who has brought you this far has even much more to do in your lives. And thank God for you standing. You give hope to some of us who are still coming up. And it is well. Thank you so much for celebrating yourself right here. And happy, happy anniversary. Enjoy your union. It is Positive Soul Food right here on Sunny 88.7 FM. And this is Chevelle Franklin coming through with... it's actually a rendition, a different rendition with the original singer Lionel Peterson. Peace. Be blessed as you listen.
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0: Yes, he's the one who gives us peace when trouble comes in the midst of the storm. He's still there, Jehovah Shalom, and that is our God. Well, I have good news for pastors who and church workers who are interested in learning something about IT. And Reverend Prince Abraham Pasura is, in the business of training wonderful men of God and women of God in IT solutions that help with church management. So if you're interested in learning practical ministry skills, including ICT tools for pastors, church office management, video editing, live streaming, digital currency, investments, book writing with technology, online radio, NGO setup, donor funding, social media for ministry, online school management, online sales masters, crusade and event management. This is so much packed. There is good news for you. So this is in two parts. That is the training in technology and also evangelism and crusade seminar. For the training in September edition, there's going to be one at Ashaman, another one at North Kaneshi, and then Community 1 Tema. And all these have different dates. 1st to 5th is Ashaman, and 15th September, 9th to 15th September is North Kaneshi. Community 1 Tema is 17th to 24th of September. All of these training in ICT. And then with the Evangelism and Crusade Seminar, under the theme Win 1,000 Souls, will be hosted by Reverend Oswald Akoto. And this is at Community 17 Lashibi Triumphant Baptist Church from the 28th to the 29th of September. And facilitators will be Evangelist Sefa Yazi, missionary from Iran. We have Reverend Emmanuel Yeboah, Ampia Kofi Crusade organizer, Reverend Prince Abraham Pasira, operating in healing and miracles, and Reverend Aisha Cooper Bruce, raising funds for the crusade. Early registration discounts are available at least 3 days before each workshop. 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Send your name, your church, and location via WhatsApp or SMS. If you need more information on all of this, I've said a lot of things. The number is 024-444-1219. 024-444-1219. You can also check them out on Facebook. That is IT for Pastors. 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And I think this is very, very important for anybody in the ministry.
1: 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And imagine going to school every morning and not knowing where your next cup of water is coming from. For 300 children at Daba SDA Basic School in the Ashanti region, that is their reality right now. There isn't a broken tap waiting to be fixed. No. There's simply no water. And think about what that means. A child gets thirsty during the school day and can't get a drink. A teacher can't wash her hands before class. Basic sanitation becomes a challenge. That's why Sunny FM, together with E3 Partners, is joining hands with Harvesters Evangelistic Ministries to provide a complete mechanized borehole for these children. The borehole facility will cost 50,000 Ghana cedis, and we need your help to make it happen. If you can support this cause, please send your gift through the short code *887*6960# *887*6960#. maybe a small contribution from you, but together we can give 300 children access to something every child should have: clean, reliable water at school.
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1: 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The

so much for tuning in to Positive Soul Food right here on Sunny 88.7 FM on the Tuesday edition. They're back. And yeah, so we're done. We're leaving you. We are getting out of your ears. But then Sunny still remains. And so please stay tuned for more wonderful Christian content that bless your soul. Kakabedi will be coming up very soon. And yes, we're leaving you with the song Nobody by Deborah Lukalu featuring Benjamin Dube. My name is Priscilla Warson Lamte. And okay, Ms. J, for sure. So this is Nobody by Deborah Lukalu and today, the other day, Benjamin. I haven't played any song from him. Yeah, I think I should go soak some songs from him. Anyway, so Deborah Lukalu and Benjamin Dube, be blessed. I should listen. Bye-bye.

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1: 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Why live in darkness when the light of God's word has solutions? Kakwa is a teacher of the word who also ministers with miracles and the prophetic anointing. Now, today's message. Kakwa continues his captivating series titled The Seven Spiritual Tests. Today, he opens a powerful look at how to recognize and show the love of God. Let's dive in.
2: I've been sharing on the theme, the seven spiritual tests. The seven spiritual tests. And it's taken from the book of 1 John. In the book of 1 John, there is a word that keeps on reoccurring and repeating itself. And that word is the word hereby. And that word hereby, it means to prove something or something. So this letter was written to a church. But it said that although they were all in the church, it didn't mean that they were all Christians or they knew all knew God to a certain level. So they had to examine themselves with these tests. Lest when Jesus returns, they find themselves wanting. So the first one is the test of whether you know God or not. So in 1 John 2:3, he said, hereby we know that we know him if we keep his commandments. So the first test was the test of whether you know God. Because there are many people who go to church, but the question is, do they really know God or do you really know God? So that was the test. And so we learned about that test. The second test was the test of the last days. The last days. In 1 John 2:18, John said, little children, it is the last time. As you have heard that Antichrist shall come. And even now are there many Antichrists, whereby we know that it is the last time. Then he said, they went out from us, but they were not of us. For if they had been of us, they would no doubt have continued with us. So it's not about starting the Christian life. It is the ability to finish. John said, they went out of us. They started with us, but they did not continue with us, that they might be made manifest that they were not of us. So he spoke about the last days. And he said, one feature of the last days is that there will be antichrist. And the word antichrist or antichrist means to oppose God, an opponent of God. And he said, there is a person who is going to come. His name is called the antichrist, a real human being. But he said, already his spirit is in this world. So there are people in the church who are even antichrist. That's what he was saying. And one feature of the last days is the love of the world. So in verse 15, he said, John 2:15, before he said, whereby we know that we're in the last days, he said, love not the world. So we Christians should not love the world. When you see the Christians loving the world more and more, it is the sign that we are in the last days. We have the values of the world. We have the standards of the world. We have the thinking of the world. We have the traditions of the world. You know, surely something is wrong. So that is the test. Now, the third test was the test of whether something is true or something is an error. He called it the spirit of truth and the spirit of error. How do you know whether something is true? Because deception is increasing at a fast rate. So in 1 John 4:6, he said, we are of God. He that is of God heareth us. And he that is not of God heareth not us. Hereby know ye the spirit of truth and the spirit of error. Then in verse 7, he said, beloved, let us love one another, for love is of God. So he said, if we want to test something, whether it is truth is coming from God's word, or it's an error, two things you can use. God's word. She said, he that is of God heareth us. In other words, when we speak God's word to them, they hear. And the next test, he said, is the love for God and love for man. Because at the end of the day, all the commandments in the Bible, they are geared towards one thing, love. So Jesus told a certain teacher, he told him, the teacher asked him, Matthew 22:35, he said, good master, he said, what is the greatest commandment in the law? And Jesus says, thou shalt love the Lord thy God. Then he said in verse 40, he said, on these two hang all the law and on the prophets. 39, he said, and thou shalt love thy neighbor. So we should also remember that even doctrine or teachings, in 1 John 4:6, John said, hereby perceive we the love of God. He gave himself for us. We also ought to give ourselves for our brethren. He said, this is how we know the love of God. Next verse. Whoso has this world's good and sees his brother have need and shutteth up his bowels of compassion. Bowels means intestines. So it means that compassion should come from your inside. Another word I will use for that word is empathy. Empathy is to feel what others are feeling. He said, how dwelleth the love of God in him? So he says that, listen, we cannot say that we love people when we have material goods and even we don't want to share it with somebody else. But anyway, let's go down to today's sermon. So today is how to recognize and how to show the love of God. Now, for us to be able to show the love of God and recognize it, because there are so many things God loves nowadays, we don't even know which is which. So we must first of all begin by understanding that in Greek, there are different words translated love. In English, there's only one word translated love, love. But in Greek, in which the original Bible is written in, love was defined by many words. And each one described the type of love that they were talking about. And I think that that's a better definition of love. Because what difference between loving a cat and loving a human being? Or you have seen loving money and loving your wife. That same word is used for everything. So first of all, we must first understand what we mean by the love of God. Now, these are some of the words that are used in the Bible to describe that word love. In our Bible, it's translated love, but in Greek, there are different words. One of them is the word storge. Tell somebody storge. What is storge? Storge means love for family members. Love for family members. In Romans chapter 12, verse 10, the Bible says, be kindly affectioned one to another. That word kindly affection is the word storge. And it's two words, philo storge. And storge is a family member, either your brother or a sister. That's not the love we are talking about. Because even lions, they love their cousins, they love their children, they love their friends. Sometimes I get amazed, even when you see people who are very wicked in movies. Some of them have children that they love. They will be rubbing their heads. They will be talking to them, playing with them. They take a gun and kill three people at the same time. They say, hey, what kind of thing is this? So when you see them with their children playing, they look like very loving people. But the love of God is not storge, which is love for family or something like that. No. Number two, another word is the word filio. Through that word, we have the word Philadelphia. Adelphos means a brother. And filio means love. So there's a city in America. It's called Philadelphia. So the city of brotherly love. Now, this is love between friends. So in Hebrews 13:1, the Bible says, let brotherly love continue. So this is boys. Definitely boys. So this is just love for, you know, some of your friends and people who are close to you. It's brotherly love. But that still does not capture the love of God. The third one I want to talk about is the word, a love called eros. Now that word eros is actually not used in the Bible. But in Greek, it means sexual love. Sexual love. So, for example, somebody can say that we must sleep together so that we can express our love. Even though maybe they are not married, but people believe that having sex before marriage is an expression of love. But in the Bible, having sex before marriage is not an expression of love. But in the world, it is. So casual sex has been glorified in movies as love. You will see some strongman film star shooting, rolling on the bike, on the mountain, doing all kinds of things. James Bond. Then after, you have some nice girls that he's sleeping with. So the whole thing is clothed in some very romantic whatever. That is what we call sexual love. But I think a word that is closely related to it is another Greek word called dod, which is also close. But that word dod means boiling love. That's when the boiling love. I think that boiling love is more of some a teenager who has found some boy or girl and is boiling in love. Now, it can be found in Songs of Solomon chapter 1, verse 2. It said, let him kiss me with the kisses of his mouth, for your love is better than wine. So that love that is mentioned is that word, dod. And I think the two, probably dod and eros, they just about the same thing, or they are closely related.
1: 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Today, we learned that love in the world comes in many forms. Storge, filio, eros, but none of these captures the love of God. Join us in the next episode as we continue this enriching teaching.
3: If you are here today, you don't know Jesus as your personal Lord and Savior, and you want to give your life to Jesus, pray this prayer after me. Say, Lord Jesus, today I repent of my sins. Please forgive me. Come and live in my heart. I believe that you died for me. Be the Lord and Master of my life. Thank you, Jesus, for coming into my life. Amen.
4: Before we leave, here is a praise report to boost your faith in the Lord.
5: This one says, dear prophet, I ask you to pray for me concerning childbirth. By the grace of God, my wife has delivered twins. Waika sataka bo sataka barianda bo kabarianda ba de barianda barianda barialala la barialala la.
6: Hi, my name is Kekwa Bading. I want to tell you something very important. When I first gave my life to Jesus, an unshakable hunger grew within me. I longed to truly know him. I turned to the Bible, eager to absorb its wisdom. Yet many parts felt out of reach. Passages like this person begat that person seemed puzzling, and books like Hosea left me wondering about their relevance. Commentaries offered insight, but their complexity often made understanding harder rather than easier. Now, after more than 30 years of working with Christ, everything has finally come together. The deeper I've gone in the faith, the clearer his word has become. I've realized a beautiful truth. The Bible was written for everyday people, fishermen, carpenters, seekers, not just scholars and theologians. This commentary is designed to make scripture simple, presenting God's word in its proper context so that anyone, even a child, can understand it and apply it to daily life. May the Holy Spirit open your heart to behold wondrous things out of his law. Get this book. It will change your life. God bless you.
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0: This is the Voice of Victory with the presiding bishop of Victory Bible Church International, Bishop N.A. Takiyaboy. 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Takiyaboy.
1: So if you have to find out your magnetic field, am I attracting people or I'm sucking people? Am I attracting or I'm dispelling? So the church, you must find, if you're a pastor, you must find your what? Your Van Allen belt. The whole world. The whole world. There are places when you position your bed, you won't dream. Let's go. We'll talk about that another time. No, I've taken time to study because sometimes I hear Bishop Oedipo said, everybody dance, dance, dance. And when you sweat, use your whatever, paper, write your problem. So they'll write it. Dance, the sweat, then you wipe it. And with, your mind will tell you, this one clamps too close to magic. But what is magic? Magic is knowing the cosmic laws, the laws in the world, and using the laws to favor you. There is darkness, there is evil. They will use it for evil. You and I, we will use what God gives to us for what? For good. So the church, I don't know, for some, when we become Christians, we are the last people to catch up. And we become like the Amish. Let's go. If you're in America, you don't know Amish. Yeah. Because when street lights were introduced to America, they said, no, wallahi. That's how we say it's an international language. Wallahi. As for them, and still now, you see them. And once I want to make fun of them, you see them, what? Their horses and their children are sitting in the cart, and they are having iPhone, and punching. So spiritually, you are uncivilized. That is why they can attack you in your dream. That is why you work, and you give your tithe, and you are complaining. Prayer and transfiguration. You need to transfigure. Matthew 17, after 6 days, Jesus taketh Peter, James, and John, his brother, and bringeth them up on a high mountain apart, and was transfigured before them. May you transfigure. And his face, what happened to his face? Rise up. What happened to his face? As a what? So tell your, ask your neighbor, when you pray, does your face shine? Or you had what? You are frowned before you went to pray and came out frowning. Turn to your neighbor and say, take good care of your face. Tell your neighbor. Tell your neighbor, your face must attract. You know, there's ladies, who can look at you and you never forget her. The way she will roll the eyes. So his face began to shine. If his face is shining, why won't he attract people? Luke 9:29, the nurse is there. Oh, we are learning. Because my heart cry is, how? What happened? What happened to us? Because there are people who have labored. There are people who have served this God. But now they're asking themselves, what happened? What went wrong? Some of you are friends, and gradually your friends are renting you that it's better to go somewhere into some corner, and they are making money. And you are saying, God, what did I go wrong? It's our ignorance. But today, may the Lord damage your ignorance. Luke 9:29. And as he prayed, what happened? And so when you pray, what should happen to your face? So you go, they say no, go to your prayer chamber again. May nobody look at your face and tell you no. The next slide. Your face is so important because your face is your commercial. It's your advert. I'm here to represent Jesus. I'm here to make Mark 9:2-3. And after 6 days, Jesus taketh with him Peter and James and John, and lifted them up into an high mountain apart by themselves. And he was transfigured before them. And his raiment, he was transfigured. You are doing church and husband and wife and few people, you get tired. And he said, God, what did I do wrong? You didn't do any wrong. It's in the Bible. Just you are ignorant. My people perish for lack of what? Sit down. So you see somebody, his church is growing. But the challenge, they won't tell you. Men don't tell you their secrets. And it's not something they preach in the pulpit. So you have to observe. You have to pray. And you might be reading their book, but you won't see anything. Virtue. Everybody say virtue. Mark 5:30, and Jesus immediately knowing in himself that virtue have gone out of. If virtue goes out of you, do you know? Oh, I'm just tired. You spread yourself on the bed. You should know. Something has gone out of me. Somebody has tapped into me. Somebody has entered into my space. And I turned to them. I said, who touched me? Who touched me? Who hacked me? That's the language we use. Luke 6:19. The next line. And the whole multitude sought to touch him. May multitude seek to touch you. I want to hear you loud. I say, may multitudes touch you. They sought to touch him. They want to touch him. Charisma. They want to be close. They want to come near him. I said it. You thought I was joking. When I said Bishop Elijah used to, amongst us, he'll be traveling in economy. They take him to first class. He's here. Ask him. There was one judge. Even when he stands there and says, it's a laughter from heaven. He used to do that. He says, I don't know where the laughter has gone. Fetch you. I want to carry something from here. It's an anathema for you to serve God and people not seek for you. For witches to come into your space and play around. And the whole multitude sought to touch him. Magnetism. They sought to touch him. For them went virtue out of him and healed them all. Turn to your neighbor and say, who is seeking for you? I'll say it louder. Who is seeking for you? If somebody comes to you and asks you for 100,000, just tell them, relax. Very soon. But for now, my cash level is some way. Don't say, I don't have it. Where do I take it from? A person has respected you. And your aura has what? Magnetized the person to you. Some of you, if you do birthday party, nobody will come. But from today, we reverse it. Haven't you gone to a birthday party before? And you're asking, where is everybody? Luke 8:46. And Jesus says, somebody has touched me. For I perceive that virtue is gone out of me. Are you aware when virtue goes out of you? Are you aware that my electromagnetic quotient has been tempered with? So Peter said in 2 Peter 1:5, and besides this, giving all diligence, add to your faith virtue, and to virtue what? Knowledge. So you need to be aware, self-awareness. They will use it and say what? Self-consciousness. You see, the enemy is so smart, he has robbed us of these things. So when you are teaching, immediately somebody says, but well, look at Jesus. Look at Mark 5:21, teaching on the magnetism of Jesus. Mark 5:21. And when Jesus was passed over again by sheep unto the other side, much people gathered unto him. And he was nigh unto the, much people, they gathered. Don't you do morning, what do you call it? Morning what? Morning prayer. Don't you do on the phone? How come somebody is doing it and how many people has he come calling into his program? We have the same God. Mark 2:1. And again, he entered into Capernaum after some days. And it was noise that he was in the house. You went the noise that you are there. What happens? Build your altar. And find an altar that is higher than your altar. And connect to that altar. That is why we bring our tithe. We bring offering. Because altar is a place of exchange. That's what Abraham lived like. Everywhere he went, altar. Everywhere he went, altar. What is the altar in your life? What's that? Matthew 4:23-25. I hope you are learning. I want to hear you. I hope you are learning. Yeah, the young ladies. Yeah, when a man speaks to you, he should never forget you. May you never become an ignominy. What is your great reward? It's in the Bible. Go and find it. Matthew 4, 23 to 25. And Jesus went about all Galilee, teaching in all their synagogues and preaching the gospel of the kingdom and healing all manner of sicknesses and all manner of disease among the people. And his fame went throughout all Syria. What do companies do when you complain to them? What happens? They will do anything at all to repair their brand. Is it true or correct? Those who do marketing, they will do everything to repair what? Their brand. If your bank, somebody hits your account and scams you, and then you report to the bank, what do they do? Because their fame is their business, their brand. Look at your man and say, your face is your brand. Work on your brand. If I preach at a place and I'm not invited again, it disturbs me. Bishop Akon has a way he says it. He said, were you not invited? Because he knows that people have gathered and I should be there. When he asked me, I said, hey. When he was used to ask, I didn't know it. But now that I'm steady, I'm realizing that in the business world, you call it what? Brand. Your brand. And Victory Bible Church, what God has given us, and those of you in North America, there. A number of how many of our colleagues who have been trying to plant a church here and they are struggling. That we have ganged ourselves to come to camp meeting here from Ghana. And for some of them, you didn't buy a ticket for them. It means God has a purpose. So you have to find the purpose. You got a prophet visiting your church. Find out why. If policy, find out why. What can I do to that? Because God is bringing a prophet beside you so that you can tap the gift he has. Because a time will come. Because when you receive people, just anyhow, after a while. Because by magnetism, when people don't like you, you can tell. Even your dog, when you kick it after 1, 2, 3, what does the dog do? So you need to be smart. Find out. Why? Why does this person like you? Because they said, this woman has been passing. This man has been passing. Let me make for him a resting place. And then they send Gehazi, go and find out, what does he need? This thing coming to sleep in my house is a bother, it's a problem. Why don't you read your Bible? Tap your neighbor and say, be smart. And tell your neighbor, be alert. Tell your neighbor, you are billionaire. Tell your neighbor. But they have intentionally done what to you? They have hacked you. It's faith. Stand up, lift up your two hands and say, God, my faith. Oh, say it again. God, cleanse my faith. Cleanse my faith. Cleanse the faith of my children. Cleanse my faith. Cleanse it. Oh, make it your prayer. Talk. My brand. My faith. My faith. My brand. My faith. Let me go very far. My brand. My faith. My brand. And for my daughters that are believing God, sometimes nobody's coming. I'll pray for you here. That's what I pray. But after that, I'll give you some directions. Lift up your right hand and say, Holy Ghost, cleanse my faith. Cleanse my face. Holy Ghost, cause your face to shine upon me. Any darkness they have placed on my star, remove it in the name of Jesus. Give the Lord a clap offering. Give me Job chapter 3, verse 9. Then we sit down. Job 3, 9. Either 9:3, but I'm sure it's 3:9. Look at it. Please don't joke with your children. Bless them. The teacher says, he's going, I've told you. You do your Ministry of Educational Correction. But after that, you are the best child.
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2: If you are in any battle, if you are under any attack, I also want to invite you physically to our Dominion Sanctuary in Accra, Awoshi, where we have time to seek the face of the Lord every Tuesday, our prayer and miracle service. And so don't forget to be part of it. I invite you, and that is when we really have time to pray.
1: And we are there to be of a blessing. We are there that the Lord will use us to minister from 9 a.m. So everywhere you are, and particularly, you could also tune in online.
0: Now the Voice of Victory returns.
1: Can we read it together? Go. Let the stars of the twilight thereof be dark. Let it look for light, but have none. Neither let it see the dawning of the day. It's a curse. So in the witchcraft realm, they can darken your cloud, your star. And you will not shine. When people see you, you don't matter. What does Michael Jackson, what has he got? That even in his death, when I think his nephew wrote a movie about him, and people are rushing to watch. So this, let the stars of the twilight thereof be dark. You see, when Jesus was hanging on the cross, what happened? The whole world became dark. When you give birth to your children, don't joke with them. The way they raise you, as if you are in a Chinese kung fu home. Me, I don't take nonsense. You don't take nonsense. When you ask a Jew, if a Jew is walking with you, or you meet a Jew, a Jewish person, and say, a Jewish woman typically, what's the name of your children? You expect him to say Charlie, John, or he turns to the children, and then he says, which one? This one is an engineer. This one is the best lawyer in the city. And this one is the greatest financier. And so I asked for their name. She's calling the things that be not as though. Tell your neighbor, cleanse your star. Tell your neighbor, work on it. Tell your neighbor. And tell your neighbor, find your altar. Tell your neighbor, find your. But that's why it looks like directions don't work. We'll prophesy and all that. And there are some of our brethren, because why is it that everybody that associates himself with Papa Adeboye associates with Bishop Oyedepo, associates, you know, tell me, why? Why do their churches grow? Ibiome, why? And then Pauline Enche, why? Because I go to meeting. When I go, Bishop Oyedepo is here, I'm at the back, and all that. And the Ghanaian mentality, and when maybe they are sowing seed, the Ghanaian in me. But this seed as raising an altar and connecting to an altar that is bigger than them. Sit down. May your fame go very far. Verse 25. Can we already, let's go back to our slide. So you were caught from your mother's womb. You were caught from what? Your mother's womb. Reverend Francis, come to me. There he comes. Sit down. Reverend Akrofi, call me Francis and come with him. Was this still a call? It's still a call. So God can use somebody to call you. And may the right person call you. Take your seat. Some people, they give your letter to them and they forget. Bishop Elijah says, as I look at my son Frednack, he said, this is not your house. Hey, for somebody to tell you that this is not your house. If they are bringing you a mail and it goes to somebody else, find out. As somebody is looking for the dog, you let too many things slide. Can we read it together? Go. And there followed him. Great what? Great people. Great people. So why are great people not following me? Managing the fame and manage the capacity. Because, but so much the more went there a fame abroad of him. And great multitudes came together to hear and to be healed by him of their infirmities. And when they came, he delivered. So when your capacity goes high, your faith, and you are not able to deliver, that can be a problem. So Jesus, faith, he managed the faith. And that calls for your altar. Altar means your prayer life, your dedication. That means that if you're a businesswoman, you manage your business. You don't fail your customers. If we came to this hotel and they are not able to manage us, we'll go without them knowing. That is in the way. In the physical world. Matthew 9:8, the next slide. But when the multitude saw it, they marveled and glorified God, which had given such power unto men. People should thank God for your life. Stop saying I don't care whatever they think about me, please. One only. One say, I don't care. You must care. You must care. Don't get angry and then you must care. Say, those who are doing business management, Mrs. Sofia, she comes all the way to Ghana to manage hotels and manage their faith. Matthew 15:30, and a great multitude came unto him. Great. Having with them those that were lame, blind. It's a great multitude. One thing that breaks my heart is you will get tired. You are doing church and same old. What will happen to you? You get discouraged. You dress beautifully and no man is saying hello. Don't impress humans with the multitude. You must be discipled. You must discipline yourself. So I said, what? Slide number 25. Difference between crowd and disciples. Reinhard Bonnke, how come? Reinhard Bonnke could pray for 100,000 people at once and say, receive the Holy Ghost baptism. And people received 100,000. I mean, you are here, I say, take it to him, and say, what should I take? I need to find out. My magnetism effects. These are things people will not sit you down and teach you. Matthew 8:18. Now when Jesus saw great multitude, Jesus always had great multitude. So he was aware of his virtue, magnetism. So he managed it. That is why when somebody touched him, he was aware, somebody has touched me. And then a certain scribe came and said, Master, I will follow thee whithersoever thou goest. When was the last time somebody told you in your church that I will follow you? They are going and you are calling them, they are not coming. You remember? How many remember 1 Kings, is it 1919, when he took the word, the mantle, and threw at him, and then he started following. This morning, okay, we can move on. The next slide, that's the last slide. Glory cloud. I spoke in one of our son's church. It's no more with Victory, but when we're building, he's the architect. And I realized that, no, I need to encourage his hands. So I went there. And this is the message I preach. People will leave us and go to the bush and go and sit in front of somebody. Why? The people who do voodoo and a lot of them don't have signboard. They don't have signboard. And you have signboard. Young ladies, work on your altar. Because we need billionaires. When billionaires are in your church, they solve a lot of problems. All these standing, how many will give 5,000? It's all poverty. Because there's one person who just say, Bishop, don't go there. Have you heard this story before? Reverend Isut, he went to Nigeria. And he was preaching and was raising money. And he had envelopes in his hand. Who take? And a Nigerian man came to him and said, man of God, you did preach fine. Anointing be this. You focus on the message. The message will change us. Then he opened his. They said, give me all the envelopes. And I think he was raising $1,000 per person. And he put in $1,000 from his bag and gave the envelope to him. He said, focus on your preaching. Give us the revelation. So sometimes the fundraising is, and Bishop Elijah is standing here, your card. All is manifestation of what? Is here, so you can't say it. We must get to a place where we are billionaires. Stop telling billionaires they are showing off in the church. If you even had money, we might not even see you to come and show off in the church. But some of you are here. You are so blessed, you can change the level. Didn't you hear dog missing and then said, I felt like giving her much? And I ended up giving her much. She's from Haiti. Yeah, she's a very lovely lady. After telling her, then I said, lovely. What do you think? Oh, yes. Sometimes the fundraising is what? It's poverty in display. How many will give this? And the pastor is sweating. And you know that? And we have the altar to take advantage of the word. The altar. Because we also have to have an altar. There is an organizational demand where Reverend Robin will call you. There's that one. But there is what they call an altar that will protect you because you need to release angelic help. Rise up to your feet. I know you want me to keep talking. You can't be in this great land and struggle. No. No. Life can be hard. So you need mysteries. You need secrets. And people will not teach you easily. I remember one of the first times, I didn't know this. Bishop Edepo came to town. I went there with one of my bishop friends. He's an archbishop now. And when we got there, then he took an envelope and said, so when I asked him, I said, I didn't know this. He said, big man has come to town. He'll drink water. So I was just wondering. Then I started learning. There are people, they are going to give you a check. You know that this check, by all means, by all means, this is. Turn to your neighbor and tell your neighbor, poverty is wicked. Oh, so tell your neighbor, poverty is a word. And tell your neighbor, when you meet poverty, shoot it for me, eh? We are going to pray. I love you. I wish you well. And I want you to, after serving God, it must show. In your family, in your what? I want to hear you. In your what? Family. He said, nobody puts on a light and puts it under a bushel. They must see your faith. You must drive out poverty from your family. Because you have cousins, you have nieces, you have nephews that are looking up to you. And they are looking up to your God. They are looking up to you. So for these few moments, amen. Mothers, please, your daughters, your children, make time for them. Lay hands. Let them touch your womb. That's your daughter. Let them touch your breast. And if you don't have a mother, find a way to, you can still find a way. Put an offering, kneel down and say, Mommy, no barrenness, no delay, but the next few moments, you want to say, Lord, cleanse my word, my glory. Cleanse my, the word they use is star. Cleanse my destiny. Cleanse my future. Clap your hands and pray. Talk to your God. Talk to your God. Talk to your God. Talk to your God. Some of us think that when they say do your quiet time, do your devotional life, you think you are doing it to help God. No, you are raising your altar. I said anything that starts from Genesis and ends up in where? Revelation. It's not what? Dispensational. I pray for my daughters. I pray for you soon. But lift up your two hands. Lift up your voice. And say, oh God, cleanse my altar. Lift your hand and say, oh God, anoint my forehead. Mark me for destiny. Mark me for favor. Mark me for fame. Mark me. And let them know your hand is upon me. Give the Lord a clap offering. Amen.
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0: 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Beloved in the Lord, are you ready? Winners Praise Second Edition is here. 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Come expecting miracles, testimonies, and a sound that will bring the walls of Jericho down. Winners Praise, one voice, one sound, one God. See you there.
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2: This month, we are looking at kingdom advancement through the prosperity of his saints. But today, I want us to talk about keys to kingdom prosperity. And I want us to understand certain kingdom principles. These principles are divine. They are revelations from the mind and the heart of God. When we come upon the revelations of God, the children of God are built. The children of God expand. And that is the essence in the passage that we read in Matthew chapter 16. After Jesus Christ had asked his disciples, "Who do men say that I am?" And then he says, some said you are that, some say, and then he landed home. He said, "You, who do you say that I am? How do you see me? Who in your heart do you see me to be?" And then Peter, speaking on behalf of the other disciples, said, "You are the Christ, the Son of the living God." It is a mystery that does not come from the human mind. You are the Christ. You are the Savior. Not only that, you are the Son of the living God. And Jesus commented, he said, "Flesh and blood has not revealed," underline the word revealed. You see, there are some revelations. They come from the depths of the heart. They come from making contact with God, who is the one who feeds our hearts. Say, flesh and blood, no human being could ever say this except by the Spirit of God. "For flesh and blood has not revealed this to you, but my Father who is in heaven." Then Jesus Christ went on, said, "It is upon such revelations that I build my church." When God imparts knowledge and understanding to you.

You see, because man has a certain mindset. And if we are not able to break through that and go beyond that, it is not going to be easy. Everybody wants to prosper. In fact, that is the essence of life. Everybody wants to increase. But doing the things that will make you increase is a challenge. So I prayed that prayer. I said, God, help me. Help this assembly. Help this congregation. Let your word spark something in them. I may stand here. I may do the scripture readings. I may give explanations. But until you take it and impress it into their hearts, it will not mean much. And that is what Jesus Christ is saying here. Until you go beyond the knowledge of flesh and blood, the church of Christ will not be built. Kingdom advancement will not happen until the Holy Ghost breathes truths on his divine principles into your heart. That is the essence of that passage we read. He said, for flesh and blood has not revealed this to you, but my Father who is in heaven. Verse 18, and I also say to you that you are Peter, and on this revelational rock, on this truth, I will build my church, and the gates of Hades shall not prevail against it. When God is on course to build you up, nothing will stop him. So I want you to search yourself. Do I want to be built up? Look, relate it to the subject of this man, kingdom advancement through the prosperity of the city. Do I want to prosper? Or when it comes to the subject of kingdom prosperity, all ministers are con men. You have to ask yourself certain questions. If it is true, why is it that I have done what I have been asked, but it is not yielding result? Go on a journey this month. Ask yourself basic questions. Is the word of God true? That they that seek the Lord shall not lack any good thing. Is it true? If it is true, is it applicable in my life? If it is applicable in my life, am I working it? If I think I am working it, but it is not producing results, am I working it right? Ask yourself. Be sincere to yourself. And don't make a con man out of me. Because I'm telling you the truth. And this is how the church is built, upon revelations. In verse 19, Matthew chapter 16 and verse 19, he says, and I will give you the keys. And I will give you the keys.

0: keys of the kingdom of heaven, and whatever you bind on this earth will be bound in heaven. Pause. Think about it. Jesus Christ says, when the truth, when revelation comes upon you, it comes along with certain keys. Keys that opens doors. Keys that makes you have authority. Keys that make you a king. Keys that make you ride over and above the issues and the challenges of life. Do these things happen in the area of my well-being? Do these things happen in the area of my finances? Can I ever break loose from lack? When the scripture says they shall not lack any good thing, does it apply to you? I'm asking the same questions over and over again. And I will give you keys. How many of the keys do you think you have? If you don't have any keys, why? Is there any discrimination against you? Or you haven't come by the knowledge? For my people are destroyed for the lack of knowledge. If I have come by the knowledge, do I believe them? If I believe them, do I work them? If I work them and it's not producing the results it says it will produce, am I working them well? And I will give you the keys of the kingdom of heaven, and whatever you bind on earth will be bound in heaven, and whatever you lose on earth will be loosed in heaven. Praise God. So, brethren, let's brace ourselves for the keys that will unlock the doors of lack and want for you to step out and be free. You can be free. When the scripture says you shall not lack any good thing, it is true. Amen. Go and practice it. Don't be hearers only. Be practitioners. Don't you want to be free?
1: Here we go.
2: Winners Praise 2.0. Beloved in the Lord, are you ready? Winner's Praise 2nd Edition is here. The night where our voices rise, our hearts worship, and God's presence fills the sanctuary. Ministering are Pastor C.C. Baidu, Luigi McLean, The Soul Group, and many other music ministers, and the host, the Winning Family Choir. 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Come expecting miracles, testimonies, and a sound that will bring the walls of Jericho down. Winners Praise, one voice, one sound, one God. See you there.
1: To our God.
0: Don't you want to be free from poverty? I want to be free from poverty. I've seen poverty before. Quite naked in his true colors. And I didn't like him. He makes you unhappy. He makes you a slave. Your voice ceases. You can't do what you want to do. It breeds jealousy. If care is not taken, it will make you go berserk. in your mind. If care is not taken, it will take you to depression. Lack is not good. That is why the Bible says, they that seek the Lord shall not lack any good thing. God loves you. So hear him. Receive him. Act on his directions, and you will be free. In the mighty name of Jesus. Last week I read Zechariah chapter 1 verse 17. Zechariah 1 17 again proclaimed, saying, this is what God is saying. My cities shall again spread out through prosperity. Prosperity of who? Prosperity of the children of God. And God will again comfort Zion. You will be comforted. You won't see pain forever. You won't see lack forever. God will come and pat you at the back. And God will do for you what no man has been willing to do for you. God will do for you. Is the earth not his? He says the earth is the Lord's. The fullness. God doesn't have empty places. Whatever God has, he has them in abundance. When he asked the widow woman to go and fill the barrels, she filled all the barrels that she could gather. Is that not so? And the oil was still pouring. And the oil was still pouring. Until the son of the woman came and said, Mama, the barrels are finished. As if the oil could hear. So immediately the oil heard that there is no more barrel. He said, why am I multiplying myself? Where will I multiply myself to? So let me keep myself. And that is how the oil ended. God does not lack. May you not lack. I want you to tell yourself from today, I will start the journey of no lack. You get a point? If you write it in your notebook, you may not go back to the notebook. Write it in your heart. Wherever you are going, tell yourself, I will not. In 1985, I embarked on a journey like that. That I will not be sick. September 1985. Next year will be how many years? 85 to 25. 40 years. You should embark on a journey like that. A journey of no lack. That this journey I am beginning today, it will end me in abundance. It will end the supply of lack. All right? It will end it. When they are delivering lack, my address will not be found. Hallelujah. Praise God. But today, I want us to talk about keys to kingdom prosperity. And I want you to please think about this. If someone is a farmer, those of us that came from the villages to the city, we may have an idea on farming. If you are a farmer, principally, you till the ground, you sow your seeds, you watch over what you have planted until it brings the harvest, and then you go in for the harvest. Is that a first summary of what a farmer does? Right. Now, the first scripture I gave us was on what? Genesis chapter 8 and verse 22. And what does it say? While the earth remains, seed time and harvest shall not cease. It's like it's talking about the principle of farming. All right. But if you are a farmer, it is not only the seed you are concerned about. You may have good seed, but that you have good seed does not make you a farmer. All right? Some of us live in places where you don't even see soil for planting. Either you are so sophisticated and so rich in your head that you have told yourself, me and earth forever, we won't meet again. So you put tile everywhere. There are some homes from the wall to the next wall, to that wall, and to this wall, tiles. True or false? If you want to see green, you have to carry pot and put it there. That you are going to plant, no space. See what development is doing. Choking us out of the natural principles of life. While the earth remains. You didn't say what tiles remain. All right? So if you are a farmer, you are not only concerned about the seed. When we are talking about the seed, you need the correct seed, the right seed. But you also want to talk about the soil. And you also want to talk about seasons. It's not any time that you can plant any seed. Is that correct? Yes. So you may have seed. You may have soil. But you still have to give consideration to season. All right? After these three, there are still some more. You have to think about preserving the seed that has been sown. So every day you visit the farm, and when you see thorns or wheat, let's call it weed. When you see weed coming around the seed that you have planted, what do? You uproot them. And you uproot them carefully so that you don't uproot the seed. You see, so a farmer is not only concerned about seed. He's concerned about seed. He's concerned about soil. He's concerned about season. He's concerned about irrigation. It's a big word. But sometimes you have to carry water from a stream so far away and then come and pour on your seed that is sown. All right? All in a bid to get a good harvest. Now, relate this to the journey I want you to go on. The journey that will block lack away from your life. But there is a general impression that when the subject of kingdom prosperity is mentioned, what the minds of many people go to is give money. Farmers don't just look for seeds and that is all. There are so many other factors that make your seed become a harvest. Now, I want you to please understand that you can sow seed and not reap anything.
2: 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Winners Praise Second Edition is here. 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Baidu, Luigi McLean, The Soul Group, and many other music ministers, and the host, the Winning Family Choir. 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Winners Praise, one voice, one sound, one God. See you there.
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3: 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God bless you. Winners Chapel Ghana, the word to the world.

0: soon as Zion travailed, she brought forth her children. Something is shifting. Something is about to change. The clouds are ready and the land is primed. And the atmosphere is set for Open Heavens 2026. 70 days of fasting and prayer led by God's servant Nanase Opokusakodie. This year, the cry is simple and the mandate is powerful. We're stepping out of the old and stepping into the next chapter. For 70 days we will fast, we will contend in the place of prayer, we will travail until what God has ordained is brought forth. And every week, heaven will release a prophetic word for the journey. Under the inspiration of the Holy Spirit, God's servant has declared week one, the winning spirit, a season to break the mentality of defeat, a season to rise above the resistance, a season to walk in the victory God has already ordained. Then comes week two, open doors. Doors of opportunity, doors of favor, doors of divine connections, and doors no man can shut. But we're only getting started. Isaiah 66 verse 8 declares, as soon as Zion travailed, she brought forth her children. So we will travail in prayer until we bring forth. We will pray until something happens. We will believe until something shifts. We will contend until something changes. We will stand until the next chapter begins. From September 14th to November 22nd at the Porter City Plot 16 Mucho Pram Pram, Open Heavens 2026, 70 days, one mandate, the next chapter. Because the next chapter is not coming, it's being born. Hey!
1: This is the part of
2: Welcome to the Potter's Hour with Prophet Nanase Opokusakodie, the senior pastor of the World Prayer Center. Prophet Nase is passionate about God's people living a victorious life through faith, holiness, prayer, and fasting. And now, today's message. This is the
3: May you not be spiritually amputated. Yeah. I said, may you not be spritually amputated. Yeah. Your arm in the sugar. I said, may you not be spiritually amputated. Yeah. Say in the name of Jesus.
4: In the name of
3: this month, I refuse to wage war against myself.
4: Against myself.
3: You will not wage war against yourself.
4: Amen.
3: I deliver you from the spirit of self-destruction.
4: Amen.
3: May you be delivered.
4: Amen.
3: May you be delivered.
4: Amen.
3: You will not make grave danger mistakes.
4: Amen.
3: Tell your neighbor, I don't know about you, but I refuse to wage war against myself. Tell the person, I refuse. I will not fight myself. I will not fight my finances. I will not fight my blessing. Say, oh Lord,
4: arise,
3: and wake me up,
4: wake me up.
3: Every spiritual sleep.
4: Amen.
3: Spiritual amputation.
5: Yes, sir.
3: Refusing to wage war against yourself.
5: Yes, sir.
3: Waking me up from spiritual sleep. Oh, that to do.
5: Hey.
3: Oh, be a time open. I'll done a time open. I'll sorry. No. Nyami timi fa unye juma.
5: Wake me up, Lord.
3: Wake me up.
5: Wake me up, Lord.
3: Increase my capacity for prayer. Increase my capacity for holiness. Increase my capacity for purity.

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0: The next one, when is called Ephata. 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

0: 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Jeremiah 22:29.
1: My God.
0: Look at verse 30.
1: Hey.
0: Then I'll take you to another scripture. Thus sayest the Lord.
1: Hey.
0: Write ye this man's childless.
1: Hey.
0: My God. A man that shall not prosper in his days. For no man of his seed shall prosper. He is dealing with his enemies. What is reset? What is reset?
1: Reset.
0: Not everybody died. Some people were killed.
1: Yeah. Jesus.
0: That means you went to heaven premature.
1: Yeah.
0: Hey, you will die in a good old age.
1: Yeah.
0: Listen to me. Daughter of God. Longevity is your covenant right.
1: Yes.
0: With long life, I will satisfy.
1: Yes, Lord. Yes, Lord. Satisfy me, Lord.
0: So you reset it, baby.
1: Yes, sir. Reset it.
0: So who free voter rage any brown for rage and when he reset by book?
1: Yeah, reset it.
0: Because my wounds are in Bakusi, I reach on Bakusi. Psalm 79, verse 11.
1: Reset it. Reset it.
0: Those appointed to death.
1: Aye, aye, aye.
0: Let the signing of the prisoners come before you. According to the greatness of your power.
1: Jesus.
0: Preserve those who are appointed to die.
1: Hey.
0: Hey. Hey. Hey. Hey. Anybody that wish you dead, they would die in your
1: hey.
0: This is the word of the Lord. I'm not the one saying. I'm giving you scripture.
1: Preserve.

0: Jesus.
1: You will not bury anybody in your family. You will not bury your children. You will not bury your wife. You will not bury your husband. You will not bury your mother premature. You will not bury your father premature. Lord, preserve them.
2: Preservation power. Preservation
1: power. Bible said, let the signing of the prisoners come before thee.
2: Come before thee.
1: Omusu. Some prisoners, when you're in some room, you're come as a man of
2: Jesus.
1: According to the greatness,
2: to
1: of,
2: the
1: your
2: greatness
1: power,
2: of thy power.
1: Preserve.
2: Preserve.
1: Preserve.
2: Preserve.
1: Those that are appointed.
2: Appointed.
1: Just for one second. Yeah. Papa be by all night. Okra poma. Neba ge wo susa. I said, why are you crying? I said, Papa, me nya promotion. Me raw officer na me take.
2: Hey.
1: Immediately I paralyzed.
2: My God, appointed unto death. My God, preserve.
1: Any altar they send you.
2: My God. Hey.

0: Somebody say,
1: Yeah. Asofo.
0: Daddy.
1: Mordecai and Nina were tunifu. Tunida. Haman has taken a gallows for Mordecai.
0: A gallows.
1: What happened? He was buried in the garden.
2: Yes, sir. Yes, sir.
1: Whatever they wish for, let him return back to you.
0: Jesus.
1: If you are shouting, your breakthrough has come. The longer the delay, the more the glory.
2: Jesus.
1: And there be some days, guys, every time I say, hi. Onana no mi hu omo mo fe.
2: Hey!
1: Abi la ko onana be os. Ah, onana no.
2: Onana.
1: Onana be os. Ah, Martin man onana. Abi da me kan fa. Em si bishop. Em pa bo akos en ka.
0: Ya pari atata.
2: My God.
1: And Pabona Row,
2: Jesus,
1: and Pabona Row Bank,
0: Jesus,
1: and the billions of money will be made. He has entered groaning.
2: Ah.
1: That prayer bet an outstanding prophet. And Pibonu borrow a womb.
2: Jesus.
1: I dear you, be a friend of Samuel. The only man in the Bible referred none of his word fall on the ground. The voice of Samuel is the voice of God. Give me that scripture. A man read Psalm 79, verse 11. Oh, death, what is your victory? Oh, grave, what is your victory? The answer to death is faith. How do I know that? He said, Master, by this time he's thinking. He said, did I not tell you that if thou canst believe, that would then see the glory of God. Your brother will rise again.
3: Amen.
1: That is another problem God has with you. Another problem. Let me show you the problem. Jesus said, your brother will rise again. Say, I know in the resurrection. It means that the faith is in the future. It means that Hannah has misplaced faith with hope. Sometimes you have to conquer hope and allow faith to skip on hope. Because hope can wait, but it cannot receive. So, matter put the resurrection and his blessing in the future. But the problem is this. The resurrection is talking about his standing in front of you. So Jesus said, you are postponing. I am the resurrection. I am the resurrection. Hey!
2: Jesus.
1: I am. Not that I will be. Yes, not sir. That I was. I am.
2: I am.
1: So hear this. If you don't know how to use the name I am that I am, you cannot get any benefit. So when God say, Moses said, when they asked me, what should I tell them? He said, tell them, I am that I am. Do you know the meaning? It means that whatever you call him, I am for, he comes. So when you say, did you hear it? When you call him and say, and you tell, make him, I am your provider, you provide. I am your source, he releases. I am your healer, he heals you. I am your financial source, he releases.
0: Hey!
1: Heaven said, I shall tell you to do them a favor. And he said, Namisa min kanchiro, ma min kauchi, nakupo kechi. Or see, for the sake of your enemy, be a shining star.
2: Amen.
1: Amen. That means that Isaac will shine until the Philistine that sack him will come back.
2: Yes, sir. Yes, sir.
1: My God.
2: In
1: fact, we in the ago. Those appointed to death.
2: Jesus.
1: Preserve them.
2: Amen.
1: Father, we reset everybody's destiny.
2: Amen.
1: move them from zero to hero.
2: Amen.
1: Oh, amen.
2: Amen.

0: multiply grace. Amen. Multiply grace. Amen. And those appointed to them, let it return back to their
1: Amen. Amen.
0: Now listen, I announce to the entities of your house,
1: Jesus,
0: that whatever witches gather,
1: Jesus,
0: and they mention your name,
1: Jesus,
0: may heaven fire roast them at a speed. And you shall decree a thing.
1: It shall be established.
0: You are moving from mistakes to miracle.
1: Amen.
0: So every mistake you have made, may the Lord turn into a miracle.
1: Amen.
0: From adversity to advance.
1: Amen.
0: Who said God no day?
1: God day.
2: God day.
0: Now, Jay. Right now, BBC, when you have who BB, your blood is rejecting demonic poison.
1: Amen.
0: Your blood is rejecting parasites.
1: Amen.
0: Your blood is rejecting virus.
1: Amen.
0: But some not pump for 1:27. My blood reject every sickness. Isaiah 42, verse 9. Behold, the former things are come to pass.
1: Amen.
0: 10 years. And a new things do I declare.
1: Okay.
0: Before they spring forth, I will tell you of them.
1: Okay.
0: Mekan ye no, Ancom Square.
1: Okay.
0: Catch me and say Ancom Square.
1: Ancom Square.
0: We the control where I'm soon.
1: Ancom Square.
0: Okay. Ye kan obi testimony be na na ehu. I'm saying ra. Or try some so Canada. Physiological BB. Ena invigilator Bronina. Is invigilating the exam. The lady was shading something. When she said the wrong answer, the invigilator came and used pencil to cancel it and take the right one.
1: Yay.
0: Wow.
1: Invigilator.
2: Wow.
1: Wow.
2: Wow.
1: Hey.
2: Hey.
1: Hey.
0: Or see the most difficult examination do yet. There were a lot of invigilators around. So the man, no, Papa, no, be gentle, for shessa. Do you say again? A bombo.
1: Wait.
0: And what happened on Jenny Paper? No, yeah, Asterix also. Send a bayo, Makio, be whom? The people never, never, Pamina said, the idea in the Irish. May you find your destiny,
1: hey,
0: oh, Brody, fit.
1: Hey.
0: See, also. Famiko New Living Translation.
1: Yes, sir.
0: Nothing, I'm asking. Everything I prophesy has come true.
1: Yeah.
0: And now I'll prophesy again.
1: Prophesy.
0: I will tell you the future before it.
1: Yeah.
0: If you are shouting, this is for me.
1: Yeah.
0: This is the word of the Lord.
1: Yeah.
0: This is the word of the Lord. This is the word of the Lord. The most dangerous thing that can ever happen to you as a pastor. It's when you are married and God give you marriage message. You see, all the messages I preach, they are very dangerous. Faith will try you. And the marriage sermons will test your marriage. Because every title you take for yourself, you have to go to the devil and defend it. So you can finish preaching, the devil will ask you in the spirit, who told him to preach that message?
1: Hey.
0: Go and test him. You don't know what you can. Runa Osi Nyami say Kajidi Asem. Okay, fine. Are you preaching theological message or experiential? So to Abraham, Abraham cannot define faith. It's a lifestyle.
1: Ah, yeah.
0: Abraham cannot define faith. It's a lifestyle.
1: It's a lifestyle.
0: Get ye out of your father and your country. The Bible says he did not know where he was going, but he left. Are you talking about? Your wife is 90 years and you are still trusting God, giving glory to God. So Abraham wake up and say, thank you. He will look at the stars and say, look at my descendant. He will go and stand at the beach and say, look at my descendant. And it was almost 100 years. The Bible says, being fully persuaded that what he has promised, He was carrying Isaiah to go and kill him. They asked him why. He said, I know the God who gave him to me. Even if he die, he's able to raise him. Bon, some of the journey, I'll train some of the church. And no, did he? No, did he? No, did he? No, no. The difficult aspect of the faith is a test. It must be tested before manifestation. No. Now, me test you to the extent that when you can't buy when you're arrogant, you will be loaded and sober because you cannot even tell where you get to where you are. You'll be sober. Paul said, they that will marry will go through suffering, tribulation. Aware. And nothing now. And your boyfriend, girlfriend, Adum near the worry. Adum. Awari di obia ubua funu na ukisino. When you are caught in and you go to Dansuma and then you drive and you go and you go and then you come. My name is recorded 25 years ago. Timmy Jammy from Newtown. Or the Missy Tazin, I'm the coffee, not the Baba. I'm the coffee. One hour, I find a conqueror. We corner, we have a corner. So take your time. That's right. That's right. Your faith will be tested. No. You'll be tested. If you preach about people can rise from the dead, Satan will test. Among the demons I faced, the one that was troublesome was the spirit of death. She walked to my room and told me, you are going. And God have to train you to know the spirit of death. One Paul must say, I'm caught between two opinions, whether to go or to stay. These people rise to the level of faith, they can postpone death. He said, it is better for me to be with Christ, but for your sake, I'm postponing it. Then when the time comes, he said, I have fought a good fight, I have finished my course. Now look at Simon. He said, now my eye has seen the consolation of Israel. I can now depart in peace. So the man said, I'm suspending death until I see baby Jesus. So hear this. If death is threatening you, then you don't know where you are going. Because one of the greatest weapons to overcome the devil, the number one, is to know who you are in Christ. Give the Lord a clap of it. If you can find that one. It doesn't come by accident. This is not how to pray. This is not how to stand and speak in tongues. It is one thing to pray for 5 hours, another thing to release your faith. Hallelujah to Jesus Christ. Kadiba Shotai. So, Grophobia, we have work Akaka being someone to the devil tested. We say, no, Misha. Show us your me, I've been tested. One day I'll tell you my testimonies. Dangerous ones. I have knocked some things down. It's amazing. Jesus Christ. I went to America to do a test. Even if the test proved you number two, you are in trouble. Mine was number eight. The doctor told me, he said, hey, Jesus Christ. I was laughing. The doctor said, do you know what you are laughing about? I said, what do you want me to do? He said, write this medicine. I said, no. What you told me and what you are saying, medicine can't solve it. Keep your medicine. I will be back in 2 weeks. When I came back, I was zero. I can show you the report. Between that 2 weeks, now listen to me. I had a revelation one day. I asked the Lord a question. Why is Elijah running away? Jezebel said, may the ghost do unto me. If tomorrow by this time, that is the way the Lord showed me that Satan cannot take you by surprise. So for the devil to attack, he will give you 24 hours. It means that 24 hours go to your goal. If you are shouting, you just go to the this is not a discussion. Some of the things I'm talking, my wife is not aware. It's not a discussion. It's not a discussion. No, that realm, you can't enter there. It's a very serious realm. Kaboya tapaya. Ha! I am he that liveth. I was dead, but I'm alive forever. I remember I told the devil, that I said, Satan, you know you can't toy with me. You don't have the key of death. If you have one, it's counterfeit. It is not a threat. Listen to me. You are a victim of anything you are afraid of. Once fear enters, you don't have a stand. No seeking, your face is not dropping, no apprehension, no sign that you are worried. Everything is normal. Bishop, I was in a plane, we lost first engine. The pilot said, the other one, he came and said, do you people like snacks? Can you have? He said, he started giving everybody juice. He became a server in them. He said, what the pilot told me, I didn't tell him, because if I tell them, they would die before we drop down. It is not, wait. Don't tell me you are faith until you are challenged. Now, it is scripture for you to be challenged, but it's on scripture for you to be defeated. Give the Lord a shout of praise. I'm praying some. Get your faith alive. Without faith, you can't please God. Without faith, you can't please God. I am the resurrection and the life. Get to the same and say, roll away the stone. Have you seen the faith connection? Have you seen the faith connection? The rolling away of the stone is man's responsibility. The calling the dead is God's responsibility. If you keep the stone dead, Jesus will not call the dead. Roll away! Yeah. The only person in cemetery that his stone is rolled by angels is Christ. Martha said, who rolled the stone for us? When they go there, the stone was rolled. And in order for nobody to roll it again, the angel that rolled it was sitting on it. When will be our angel? They are born to compare. Oko unu angel no atam angel na nabo kon. Angel no ba no no. So unu angel o eka proper de kosonu. The angel rolled away the stone and sat on it. The only person they roll his stone, angels roll his stone is Christ. Apart from Christ, every man's stone must be rolled by man. If God doesn't see faith, he will not show up. He has no right to appear when there is no faith. That is why when angels come to you, you are afraid, they tell you, be not afraid. Because your fear is stopping me. Don't be afraid. If you fear, I cannot come there. If you get afraid, you are calling another angel. His name is called demon. So fear attracts demons, faith attracts angels. Look at Ecclesiastes chapter 5 verse 6. Suffer not your mouth to cause your flesh to sin. Neither say before an angel that it was an error. Wherefore should God be angry at the negative things you said and destroy the work of your hands? Now, can I tell you this? Everybody here that is afraid, you important. Fear is not a normal thing to the regenerated spirit. So, anytime you are afraid, you literally went to China, bought the fear, put it in a container, pay for the ship, and ship it to Ghana. How do I know that? Because God has not given you the spirit of fear. So you imported it. God didn't give it to you. Be at peace. Don't shake. We were sitting in the plane, there was a turbulence. And the word of the Lord dropped in my spirit. The God that saved you can preserve you.
3: Amen. As soon as Zion travailed, she brought forth her children. Something is shifting. Something is about to change. The clouds are ready and the land is primed. And the atmosphere is set for Open Heavens 2026. 70 days of fasting and prayer led by God's servant Nanase Opukusakodie. This year, the cry is simple and the mandate is powerful. We're stepping out of the old and stepping into the next chapter. For 70 days, we will fast, we will contend in the place of prayer, we will travail until what God has ordained is brought forth. And every week, heaven will release a prophetic word for the journey. Under the inspiration of the Holy Spirit, God's servant has declared week one, the winning spirit, a season to break the mentality of defeat, a season to rise above the resistance, a season to walk in the victory God has already ordained. Then comes week two. Open doors. Doors of opportunity, doors of favor, doors of divine connections, and doors no man can shut. But we're only getting started. Isaiah 66 verse 8 declares, as soon as Zion travailed, she brought forth her children. So we will travail in prayer until we bring forth. We will pray until something happens. We will believe until something shifts. We will contend until something changes. We will stand until the next chapter begins. From September 14th to November 22nd at the Porter City Plot 16, New Cho Prom Prom. Open Heavens 2026, 70 days, one mandate, the next chapter. Because the next chapter is not coming, it's being born.
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8: 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Adeboye, General Overseer of the Redeemed Christian Church of God. 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
7: Father, we bless you. Lord of heaven, Lord of the earth, the possessor of heaven and earth. We bless you because there's no one like you. You are the Almighty. Whatever you decide to do is already done. We give you all glory and honor for loving us. We thank you for saving our souls. What a privilege to be your children. What a privilege to have the highest, the greatest, the most powerful as our Father. Glory be to your holy name. Father, today we, your children, are here again. Please speak to us. The power that is in your word, Father, let it bring healings to us. Let it bring deliverance to us. Let it bring miracles to us. Lord God Almighty, before this day is over, let us experience creative miracles in all our lives. Thank you, Father. In Jesus' mighty name, we have prayed. Amen. Well, let someone shout hallelujah. Well, you may shake hands with one or two people and say, good day, God bless you. And then you may please be seated. We started our series some week back, the title of which, of course, is For Whom the Heavens Open. And today, now, we are moving on to part 5, which will be a continuation of the man that the heavens opened to by name Moses. And for the benefit of those of us who probably were not around last week, we'll do a quick recap. Our text is Exodus chapter 3 from verse 1 to 5. Exodus 3 from verse 1 to 5. Now Moses kept the flock of Jethro, his father-in-law, the priest of Midian, and he led the flock to the backside of the desert and came to the mountain of God, even to Horeb. And the angels of the Lord appeared unto him in a flame of fire out of the midst of a bush. And he looked, and behold, the bush burned with fire, and the bush was not consumed. And Moses said, I will now turn aside and see this great sight, why the bush is not burnt. And when the Lord saw that he turned aside to see, God called unto him out of the midst of the bush and said, Moses, Moses. And he said, Here am I. And he said, Draw not nigh hither, put off thy shoes from off thy feet, for the place whereon thou standest is holy ground. And we learned last week from this story that the heavens can open unexpectedly, that the heavens can open anywhere, whether the backside of the desert or at home or your place of work. Then we now observe that God suddenly turned a little piece of dirty ground to holy ground. We saw from there the awesomeness of the power of God, that if he breathes on mud will become a living soul, that if he spits on mud, the mud will suddenly become a miracle-producing anointed mud. We saw that if he spoke to a river, for example, the river Jordan, for instance, can begin to remove reproach from a man. And then we saw what happens when he touches anything, that something can begin to produce miracles for human beings. We want to continue from there. Moses saw a fire burning a bush, and the bush was not consumed. So we learn from here straight away that there are two types of fires. There is one fire that consumes, there's the other fire that purifies, and both of them are coming from God. When we look at the consuming fire first, we discover that if God wants to destroy a whole city, all he needs to do is just send down fire from heaven. Like in Genesis chapter 19, from verse 24 to 28, Genesis 19, 24 to 28, when God wanted to destroy Sodom and Gomorrah, he sent down fire from heaven. And that fire consumed the entire city. And when you read 2 Kings chapter 1 from verse 9 to 12, 2 Kings 1, 9 to 12, when some soldiers came to arrest Elijah, and I'm sure you will remember that last year we did a little bit of study on that, Elijah called down fire from heaven to consume the soldiers. So a fire can come from heaven and consume enemies. You know, when God said in Deuteronomy chapter 28, if you read it from verse 1 to 7, Deuteronomy 28 from verse 1 to 7, when he said that if you are ardently listening to him, if you hearken to him diligently, he said that one of the blessings that will come upon you is that when enemies come against you, you won't have to fight them. He said, the enemies that come against you will be smitten before your face. He did

were studying Abraham, we emphasize the fact that whatever happened to Abraham can happen to us. When the Almighty God was talking to Abraham, he said, I will bless those who bless you, and I will curse those who curse you. If you're a true child of the living God, your friends are blessed because you are blessed, and your enemies are cursed because that's one of the promises of God to Abraham. And so there is this fire that is so powerful that can come from heaven and just consume your enemies. As a matter of fact, if somebody has made up his mind to be your enemy, I think maybe you should begin to pity such a fellow, because they are going to find themselves face to face with God. And our God is a consuming fire. Now, we also learned last year, and it will be good to remind us, because it's quite a while now, and some of you probably were not around when we were discussing 1 Kings chapter 18, from verse 36 to 39. 1 Kings chapter 18, from verse 36 to 39. When Elijah called down fire on Mount Carmel, and the fire consumed wood. And we mentioned them, and repetition is a very good way of teaching. By the fire consuming wood, it released the potential of the wood, that every wood has the potential of becoming fire. When the fire came and consumed wood, it turned the wood to fire. And the fire went ahead and consumed rocks. And we mentioned then that rock is symbolic of hardship. That when the fire consumed the rock, it means the fire of God that comes down can consume all the hardship in your life. And there's an example we gave then, 2 Kings chapter 4, from verse 1 to 7. 2 Kings 4, from verse 1 to 7. The case of a widow of a prophet who was destitute, who was so heavily in debt that the creditors wanted to sell her children. And when she came in contact with the Almighty God through his servant Elisha, in a single day, the debts were forgiven or were paid off, and there was enough to live on for the rest of her life. I am praying that the fire of God will come down today and consume your debts, consume all your problems, and give you abundance for the rest of your life. We also said that that fire, the fire of God that came down that day, also consumed the dust. And we reminded us, we told us, that dust is talking about us, our flesh, because we are made from the dust of the ground. And we said that what that one means is that the fire of God can destroy every yoke in our lives. After all, it is written in Isaiah chapter 10, verse 27, Isaiah 10, 27, that the anointing of God will destroy yokes. And probably you remember that we gave the example of Luke chapter 13, from verse 11 to 17, Luke 13 from verse 11 to 17, of a woman who was bound by Satan, who was bent double, that no matter how hard she tried, she couldn't walk straight. And when she came in contact with the Almighty God, Jesus himself, just a word from him, and the yokes were destroyed. I'm praying that the same miracles will happen today, that whatever it is that is in your life, whatever is causing you shame, whatever it is that people would describe you by as like a woman, or don't you know the woman who was bent double, that the fire of God will consume it. It's this fire of God that can consume. Like in Judges chapter 15, from verse 14 to 15, Judges 15, 14 to 15, when they brought Samson bound to his enemies, as soon as the enemies began to rejoice, the fire of God fell, and the ropes that bound him were destroyed. The Bible said as if they had come in contact with fire. There are some of us that, even up to now, the enemies are still rejoicing, thinking that they've got us captured, thinking that, because they succeeded in one or two attacks on us last year, thinking that this year is going to be

0: repetition of their victory. But the Almighty God is going to surprise them this year, because the heaven is going to open, and the destructive, the consuming fire of the Most High God is going to come down mightily. And every rope binding your hands that is not allowing you to succeed will be consumed by fire. So that whatever you touch from now on will begin to prosper. Any ropes binding your legs that's not allowing you to make progress in the past, the fire of God will come down and consume them, so that your progress this year will be accelerated. And then, of course, you know the story of Shadrach, Meshach, and Abednego, that they were bound, clothes and all, and thrown into the midst of the fiery furnace. Now, that fire was extremely hot, 7 times hotter than usual. You know the result. The men who threw them in, the Bible called them mighty men, were slain by the fire. But that same fire burnt only the ropes binding Shadrach, Meshach, and Abednego. I have good news for you. Whatever the enemies have concocted concerning you, one, the enemy is going to be in for a big surprise. That is if they live to see the result of what God is going to do. The ropes that they used to bind you, that rope is going to be consumed. But as you will see, the same fire that killed the enemies of Shadrach, Meshach, and Abednego only brought them closer to the fourth man, the Son of God. I'm sure by the time they walked out of that fire, they were purified. They were not the same men that went in, because when they came out, they were promoted. So there is this consuming fire that can burn wood, release your potential, burn rock, destroy everything that is called hardship in your life, and then go ahead and burn dust. That's deal with all the sickness and disease that might also be hibernating in your body. And then this fire is so powerful in its ability to consume that it even consumes water. You remember I told you then that that means when this consuming fire of God falls, it would lick up your tears. You know, it is written in Revelation chapter 7, verse 17. Revelation 7, verse 17. That God will wipe away all tears from our eyes. That's good news for those of us who are true children of God. Because I believe that one of the reasons why the heavens will open unto us is that this year, in the mighty name of Jesus Christ, we will weep no more. That everything that could be causing us sorrow will be consumed by the consuming fire of the Almighty God. But there's another type of fire. The type of fire that Moses saw on that day. The fire that burns the bush, but the bush was not consumed. The fire that burned on a piece of property, and that dust suddenly became holy ground. It is called the purifying fire of God. It burns without consuming. It burns to turn to holy. The Bible says in Malachi chapter 3, verse 3, Malachi chapter 3, verse 3, it says the Almighty God is going to purify the sons of Levi. Oh, that's good news for those of you who are ministers of God. I believe that the fire of the Almighty God is going to come down mightily upon all his ministers this year. He said he's going to purify them like when you purify silver, when you purify gold. There are many of us who are ministers of God, and we want to do mighty things for God. We know very well that the Almighty God said that we will lay hands on the sick and the sick will be healed. And many a times we lay hands on the sick and the sick die. And we wonder what's going on. We cry with all our heart for miracles to happen. But deep down within us, we will keep on remembering that the hand of the Lord is not shutting, that he cannot save. His ears are not deaf, that he cannot hear. But that there's an insulator between us and that mighty power of God. And he says, it is our sin. And we look at ourselves, crying to God. God, I know I am not perfect. But you said in your word that you will make your ministers flames of fire. How come, Lord, that my fire is not burning? Oh, it is because you need purification. And there is a fire that purifies. That's the kind of fire that Moses saw at the backside of the desert. It comes on the bush. The bush was not consumed. It came down on the mud. And the mud became holy ground. I pray in the name of the one who called me, that on all of you who are ministers of God, that purifying fire will come this year in Jesus' name. It will even come today in Jesus' name. Now, I'm sure you begin to say, sir, what about those of us who are not yet ordained? Oh, if you draw close to God, if you serve him the way you should serve him, the same fire that is going to burn the ropes, binding your feet, causing your promotion to be accelerated, the same fire can accelerate your promotion spiritually. A lot of people today now who are not even thinking of being promoted or being ordained, oh, wait till the heavens open. When the heavens open, you don't have to wait for the recommendation of anybody. God himself can recommend you. And when God recommends, when God opens a door, who can shut it? When the Almighty God says, I want to do something, who can stop him? When we were studying about the heavens opening unto Abraham, you remember we said it? That he can even override your doubts. He can override your unbelief. That the one who said, the just shall live by faith, is also the one who said, I will walk, who can hinder me? I am praying for every one of you listening to me today, that that purifying fire will come upon each and every one of you. Amen. And your life now will cease to be a life of up today, down tomorrow. Amen. And you begin to live a life of purity. Amen. A life of holiness. Amen. A life that will please God. Amen. That will cause him to draw you even closer to himself. In Acts chapter 2 from verse 1 to 4. Acts chapter 2 from verse 1 to 4. When the disciples gathered in the upper room, the fire that fell on them was a purifying fire. The Bible says fire sat on the head of each and every one of them. They didn't leave that place suffering headache. They didn't leave that place feeling hotness of the head. No, the fire purified them, preparing them for great things that the Almighty God wanted to do through them. So that by the time you get to Acts chapter 5, from verse 12 to 16, Acts 5, from verse 12 to 16, the Bible tells us that from this same group of people, fishermen, tax collectors, all manners of people, suddenly God began to perform mighty miracles. He said, by the hands of the apostles, mighty, great miracles were performed by the Almighty God. So much so that even the shadow of one of them, a fisherman who failed at fishing, a fisherman who denied Jesus Christ 3 times, a fisherman who thought that he would never be a vessel unto honor in the hand of God, but because this special fire came on him, his shadow began to heal the sick. And people who were brought from far and near, touched by his shadow, went home rejoicing. You know, the Almighty God made a promise. He said that the works that he did, we shall do also. And we shall do even greater works than he did. When he was here on earth, we didn't have a record that his shadow healed. Oh, yes, when he was here on earth, we heard about people who touched the hem of his garment and they got healed. We heard about people that he touched with his hand and they got healed. But there was no record that his shadow healed any man. But Peter, went beyond, and a shadow began to heal. When the Lord was here on earth, we never read about him sending his handkerchiefs to go and heal anybody. Yes, they touched the hem of his garment, and they were healed. But he was there wearing the garments. But we know that through Paul the Apostle, his handkerchiefs went ahead and performed miracles. If this fire touches you, this purifying fire, then that promise that the greater works than Jesus did, you will do, in the mighty name of Jesus Christ, will begin to happen from now on. Amen. And that is why I'm appealing to those of us who are already children of the living God, that we put into effect immediately Romans chapter 12 verse 1. Romans 12 verse 1. That we present our bodies a sacrifice. Lay our bodies on the altar for the fire of God to fall, so that this fire can come, touch us, purify us, and turn us to mighty miracle walking mud. So that even your colleagues will hear of what God is doing through you and ask you what happened. And you will tell them, where the heavens opened, the purifying fire of God came, and I'm no longer who I used to be. In the mighty name of Jesus Christ, that is what your testimony will be this year. Amen. As for those of you who have not already given your life to Jesus Christ, you have a choice. Either that of the consuming fire or that of the purifying fire. Because if you die in your sin, there's no doubt about it that we'll be going to hell. But if you come to the Almighty God today and you surrender your life to him, one of the promises that will follow is that he will baptize you with the Holy Ghost and with fire. And instead of going to hell, you'll become a vessel unto honor in his sight. So I'm inviting you, if you have not given your life to Jesus Christ, in your own interest, do so now. If you are in a church setting, run to the altar now and cry to the Almighty God for the salvation of your soul. As for those of us who are already born again, let's surrender to God now completely and tell him, I'm lying on the altar, Lord. Send down your fire and purify me. Let us pray. My Father, my God, I want to bless your holy name. Ancient of days, I want to give you all glory. I want to give you all honor for your word. And I want to thank you for those who have heard your word today. I'm thanking you especially for those who have decided that they want to surrender their lives to you. Father, please receive them. Let your blood wash away their sins. Save their souls, Lord. Write their names in the book of life. And Lord God Almighty, let your purifying fire come upon them. So that from now on, when they cry unto you, you answer them by fire. My Father, my God, I'm also praying for all your children who are already serving you. I pray that as they surrender completely to you, as they lay their bodies on the altar, please send down your purifying fire. Amen. So that they will begin to perform miracles for you. Amen. Lord God Almighty, let the heavens open today. Amen. And let all our lives change for the better. Amen. In Jesus' mighty name we have prayed. Amen. Amen. Well, let someone shout hallelujah. I rejoice with those of you who have surrendered your life to Jesus. I want to promise you, in the mighty name of Jesus, that from now on, if you will contact me, I'll be praying for you. So I need your names, I need your address, I need your prayer requests so that I can be praying for you. And I will advise you to contact the nearest Redeemed Christian Church of God to you. Tell the pastor there that I sent you. And that You want to know what to do next now that you're a child of God. He will tell you. Congratulations. God bless you all. In Jesus' mighty name. Amen. Praise the Lord.
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0: This September, we're taking Ghana's most daring singles to the top of Afanjato, the highest peak in Ghana, and all the way down to Tagwa Falls. 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

0: That's right. 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Hallelujah, hallelujah, hallelujah. For wakuma ma Yesu. Na ye zindudu. Give your heart to Jesus, my brother, my sister. How about it's na ye the anchor go my zindzin put what wakuma my Jesus for wakuma my Jesus. Now, I don't like those things. We want to say a great evening to you wherever you are. And thank you so much for keeping your dials right here on the biggest drive time in Accra, in Africa, and the world. People of God, is the Sunset Drive here on Sunny 88.7 FM. My name is Babu Kran.
1: I'm Vicky. I'm on.
0: We're excited to be with you today.

0: Now, if you know, say, oh, you're Hene Bar, there has to be a way you carry yourself. You know, Vicky, I was just thinking about, you know, the people, the prince, Prince Charles and his family, how they carry themselves.
1: The royal family.
0: The royal family. They're like so classy. And yet we that we claim that God is our father, who is the King of Kings, we behave anyhow. We cannot behave anyhow. We have to carry ourselves with class. Mm. You know, when people are misbehaving, people are insulting, that's why I say, no, I don't do that. Mm. I'm too posh for this. I'm too bougie for this. But it's true. You have to be bougie. Like, oh, no. People are throwing insults. When somebody wants to get on your nerves, they are throwing insults.
1: Yeah.
0: Say, no. You are too low for you're too low for me. I can't stoop so low to your level. I have class.
1: Bible says we are in this world, but we are not of it.
0: That's right. We got class. You have to carry yourself as that. We have class. Well, today on the show, 4:58, we'll be saying a prayer for marriages and everything and anything in between. 5 p.m. we'll share our chat with you. 5:30 all through to 6 p.m. I don't know whether today is godly counsel or our brother's issue. It's a mixture, eh? Okay, so it's a mixture. Vicky has said it's a mixture. So that's from 5:30 all through to 6 p.m. And then 6:30 will be Bible on Radio. But in the meantime, you're celebrating your birthday or you know someone celebrating their birthday, you can send your birthday message to 0540-130-684. It's 0540-130-684. In every situation.
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And one of the things I love about this song is that you have to speak. Oh, you should learn to speak the word of God over that situation, not for you to be sitting down and say, the Lord will do it. You will sit down for a long time. You got to speak. Anyway, it's time for us to stand in the gap for one another, and you have to speak into that situation in your home and marriage. We'll be right back.

0: Father, in the name of your son Jesus, we thank you for another opportunity to stand in the gap for one another. We pray for that marriage, for that home, that husband, that wife. We pray that, Lord, you would unite them. And Father, Lord, they will be in agreement in the name of Jesus. We pray that, Father, Lord, they will have one mind. They would have one voice, that they will have the same love, and they will be of one accord. They will have the same vision for their home, for their marriage, for their children in the name of Jesus. We pray the Holy Spirit, you do what only you can do in the lives of your people today. Glorify Jesus in your people's life. In Jesus' mighty name have we prayed. Amen. It's a Sunset Drive here on Sunny 88.7 FM. Well, it's time for our chat. Remember, the chat is brought to you by Duffy's Health and Beauty. And today's chat is very short, and we don't really know, but we are hoping that you, our dear listeners, will come through for our dear brother. Okay.
1: It says, please, I need your help small. I am struggling to make it in life. Anything that I try to do with my life doesn't favor me. I don't really know what to do with my life. Sometimes, wherever I am, life becomes miserable. I need your advice on how to make it in life.
0: That's very interesting. Okay, well, that's our chat for today, and you can share. Okay, so our brother says he's 28 years.
1: He's 28 years.
0: Right. He just right. added that he's 28 years.
1: Okay.
0: Yeah. Okay. And so, Okay. Well, that's our chat for today. It's very short.
1: Yes.
0: And you can share your godly counsel with our brother by sending your voice note or text to 0540-130-684. Again, it's 0540-130-684 is the number to send your godly counsel to. All right. It is well. Yeah. It's a Sunset Drive here on Sunny 88.7 FM, and you know, we are done with the couple, so we are coming for the singles.
1: Mm-hmm.
0: You that are listening to me, you are very single.
1: Yeah.
0: No, we are not done. No, we are still hoping to get some few numbers.
1: Okay. Okay.
0: Vicky, that was very fast. Yes. Let's put it somewhere. But we are coming for the singles. You that you are single, you are sitting in your house, you are praying for a husband, for a wife, you don't want to go out and mingle. What are you doing? God is not going to drop that husband at your doorstep. Well, some people said it has happened to them before.
1: Mm-hmm.
0: But
1: they open the door, no,
0: and
1: the
0: guy is there. Delivery. God has delivered. So maybe it can happen to you. But in the case, you know, there are two separate people. You can either be Jonah or the young prophet. So if you are not Jonah, please don't go. Don't try it. If you are your young prophet, I beg, you can stay in your home. When God says stay in your home, you stay in your home, he'll deliver the husband. But if you're Jonah, he says go to Nineveh, you have to go because maybe that's where your husband is. And so this afternoon, all my plenty talk I'm trying to say is that the Sunny Singles Adventure is happening from the 26th to the 27th of September. While you're single, at check, you need to meet somebody. And so join us as we go to the Volta region and we conquer Afajato and have exciting visit to Tabo Falls. Also, you enjoy breakfast, lunch, dinner, and snacks. And then you get to, you know, mingle with other singles. You never know. You might meet your Boaz. You might meet your Ruth. You never know. Now, it's going for 2,850 for single occupancy, 2,850 for single occupancy, and then 4,770 for double occupancy. Now, if you're listening to me this evening, you can make a deposit for the single occupancy. You can make a deposit of 500 cedis today. 500 cedis today. You can make a deposit of it today. And then double occupancy, you can make a deposit of 1,000 cedis today. 1,000 cedis today. And let me just clear the air. The double occupancy, we don't mean that boy and girl, we mean boy and boy. And we are Christians, so we are not from the other genders. So we know that when it's boy and girl, it means brothers hanging in the same room. Mm-hmm. That's what we mean. Or sisters in the same room. Not, you know, yeah. To register, you can WhatsApp 0545223324. 0545223324 is the number to WhatsApp.
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0: And what happens after the wedding, after the beautiful pictures, the celebrations, and the happily ever after? What happens when real life begins? 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And open the marriage confession box where listeners share the things they've never told their spouse. It's real, it's honest, it's relatable. 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
0: I don't try it because I don't want to murder it. So it is well.
2: Right. I will have to Google it.
0: Well, let me ask you something.

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0: Well, somebody sent a message that the chat was read too fast, so you didn't get the chat. So let me try and share it.
1: Because it was short, you see.
0: Yeah, I think because it was short.
1: Let's...
0: Mm-hmm. So meaning. So our brother says that he needs help. He's struggling to make it in life. Anything that he would

0: try to do with his life doesn't favor him, and he doesn't really know what to do with his life. And sometimes whenever you know, he feels miserable. Sometimes he feels miserable because he doesn't really know what to do with his life. Mm. He's struggling. Yeah. And so he's seeking your advice on how to make it in life, you know. And he's 28 years old. And I can imagine how he's feeling. 28, you feel like my life is not put together. Where am I going? Mm. You know. Mm. And so he's seeking your counsel on what to do. And that's basically our chat for today. And you can share, we hope that this helps, and you can share your godly counsel with our brother by sending your voice note or text to 0540-130-684. Again, it's 0540-130-684. Let me ask you, Vicky, when you were single, did you get people asking you, how do you sleep at night when the weather is cold? Do you get people asking you that? No, I want to know, because sometimes when people ask me that question, I'm telling somebody, oh, I'm married to Jesus. I say, so Jesus holds you at night when the weather is cold? I say, yes, yes, Jesus holds me. And the person
1: is the source of all comfort.
0: I know, I was going to visit my sister and she calls me and says, her husband is around, so I can't come. Okay. Because, you know, I was going to sleep over, actually. Okay. They said, my husband is around, he has come also, you can't come. And I was telling someone about it. Say, but you've decided to be single. So the married people, they want to warm themselves. You can't. I said, I'm married to Jesus. So go to Jesus. They've sucked you, go to Jesus. Oh, so I want to find out. Is it just me? Because people are not being fair.
1: Well, I never had that anyway. I never had anyone ask me that. Times have changed, Babs, so anything is possible. But Jesus is the source of all comfort.
0: He's my comfort.
1: I have to look for that scripture. So we can tell that your friend.
0: Exactly. Because I don't understand. Like, people don't respect in this country. But anyway, it's all good. Let's respect ourselves. It's Sunny, 88.7 FM.

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0: 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Well, it's time for our chat. Remember, the chat is brought to you by Duffy's Health and Beauty. And our dear brother, who is 28 years, I almost mentioned his name.
1: Mercy Lord.
0: who is 28 years old, is seeking your counsel, and he says that he's struggling to make it in life. And anytime he tries to do something with his life, it doesn't favor him. And he feels very miserable because he doesn't really know where his life is going.
1: Yeah, and that trickles down to relationship, education, marriage, finance, everything, you know, holistically. He's asking for help.
0: Yeah. Well, you can share your godly counsel with our brother by sending your voice note or text 0540-130-684. I think it will help if maybe you've been there before and you can advise him how you were able to, you know,
1: get navigate.
0: Yeah. Yeah. So you can share 0540-130-684.
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0: Welcome back. 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Number to call 0540130684. 0540130684 is the number to call. Hello, good evening.
1: Hello, good evening, Babsy.
0: Good evening to you, KB. How are you doing?
1: I'm doing great. Yourself?
0: I'm good, thank you. Please go ahead.
1: Nyame Beshe and why?
0: Nyame Beshe. Now, one I can't just say, yes, and Gaga and Nyame Beshe. Unim Samawari and Asam Mwamba. Unim Samawari and Asam Mwamba. Unim. Eh. KB. Unim Samawari and Asam Mwamba. Unim Samawari and Asam Mwamba. Unim Samawari and Asam Speak for yourself, my brother. Okay, you are cancelled, please.
1: But the problem is, even God cannot help our brother if our brother doesn't change his mindset. Now, when God entered the garden, he asked Adam, where are you? He says, God, I am naked. And God asked him, who told you you are naked? So which are some of the voices that is telling our brother that his life is becoming miserable, he's finding he's struggling, he cannot make it. You see, at the age of 28 years, you see, when you mention the name, I just busted into laughter. I said, 28? Well, not even 30 yet. My brother, what you need to do is that Bible says we should renew your mind. You see, whatever God has for you has done already, has been done already. Let me put it this way. But you, as a believer, you need to force it for it to manifest into your physical life. Let me say it this way. So you are going according to the word of God. You will proclaim by faith, irrespective of any challenges that you are facing. But don't let the enemy make this stronghold come. Put this stronghold in your mind. That at this 20, I believe by all means, by this time, you will be comparing yourself to your mates or those that you started with in the neighborhood. Maybe some of them are driving cars. And now, you see, the truth is, each and everyone has his own destination. You understand? We have what we call chronic moments, then we have what we call kairos moments. You see, the chronic moment is when God prepares you, and the kairos moment, it becomes the time that manifestation begins to shoot up. So, my brother, please, what you need to do, transform your mind. I will say that the greater is in you. You are the head. You will never be the tail. But we say that the path of righteousness shineth brighter, brighter, brighter. You shall declare it. You shall come to a pass. The same Bible also said that the latter glory shall greater than the former glory. So these are the words that you need to feel. This kind of words should be in your subconsciousness, so that anything that the enemy is bringing in your, because whenever the enemy captures your mind, automatically he has captured you. And God himself, as I started saying, God himself cannot help you if you can't change your mind. You are not a failure. 28, you are not a failure. You understand? Know what God's word is that he's saying about you. Know your identity. You do know who you are. You are seated highly places with Christ in heavenly places, the same class. So where Jesus is, you too, you are there. So it doesn't mean these things should not be in your mind. This is what is supposed to be in your mind. You are not a failure. I don't buy that whatever you are going through, you are not a failure. Face your fears, fight in faith, and truly, truly, victory shall become yours. Thank you very much.
0: Thank you too for sharing your counsel with our brother this evening. Or 0540130684. Hello, good evening.
2: Hello, Aunt Mama.
0: Yes.
2: Good evening. This is Joseph.
0: Yes, Joseph.
2: I pray you're doing well.
0: Very well. Yourself?
2: By grace, I'm doing very well.
0: All right.
2: KB have set the tone, and I think I agree totally with him. You know, this has to do with mind games. You know, the voices you're hearing. There are various voices that speak to us, you know, in our lives. So you need to pay attention to what voices you are focusing on. Sometimes there are voices of circumstances and situations that let you feel that you are nothing. Nothing will work out for you and all that. So the way to fight this is to get rooted. First of all, I don't know if you are a true believer, you are in Christ, you know the scriptures, you pray, you know the Holy Spirit is in to help you, is your strength, I mean, if you know all of this, then focus on that. The Bible says, finally, brethren, whatsoever things are pure, are good report, you know, are edifying, think of these instead. So if you feed your mind on some other things, you definitely feel defeated already. Okay? The a scripture came to mind in Jeremiah chapter 29:11. God says that the thoughts he has for us are thoughts of good and not of evil, to bring us to an expected end. So it's God who is saying that. So I will encourage my brother, please spend time praying, and not just praying, spend time studying the word of God. Know what the word of God is saying concerning you, God's plans, God's promises concerning your life and your destiny, and feed your mind on those things. Okay? Building your spiritual man. Then when these voices come telling you that you are nothing, you're going to fail, nothing you're doing will work out, you can fight those voices standing on the word of God. Okay? That's all. Like if you say, if you fail to do these things, you can pray, and not rely on the Spirit of God. I don't know how you're going to get out of this. Okay, we'll be praying with you as well. Thank you.
3: Thank you to Joseph for sharing your counsel with our brother this evening. 0540-130684, 0540-130684 is the number to call and share your counsel with our brother. 0540-130684. It's the number to call and share your counsel with our brother. Right, as you wait for your call, hello, good evening.
4: Yeah, good evening.
3: Good evening. Yes, Richard.
4: Okay, first of all, the guy, is he a Christian? 1, 2. Does he have any qualification? Does he have any skill? 4. What has God called him to do? You cannot be doing everything and want to succeed. No. You must look for one thing and do and succeed in whatever you are doing. So the thing is, if you have a qualification, it is good. You look for a job. Apart from that, if you have a skill, put your skill to work. Okay. And 3, you must know what God has called you to do. Success is not having money and cars. No. It is knowing what God has called you to do. And you do it to the fullest. That is all. So you can't compare yourself and say you are miserable. Okay, miserable in which area? Is it what God has called you to do that you are miserable in it? Or you are miserable in what God has not called you to do? So if you are doing everything all together, you can't succeed. You must be consistent with something God has called you to do. In that case, you can be fruitful and successful in that. You shouldn't be looking at people, what people are doing, and comparing himself and said, I'm miserable. No, it can't be. We are all not called to do everything. I have been in that shoe before. I did everything I could lay my hands on. But I knew what God has called me to do. But yet, because I just don't want to do it, I was finding excuses. I was doing so many things, and the things were not working. It was just not working. Until I went back to do what God has called me to do. So please, my brother, to eat, well, you are not 30. The other thing I want to ask, does he have a girlfriend? That thing can also put pressure on you because you think you need to provide that thing. So it also puts unnecessary pressure on you. So if you are not finding your bearings, don't go pay another burden. So if you are not having a job, you are not doing all those things, you have girlfriend addition, Charlie, your problem is big. So please, my brother, find what God has called you to do and stay in your lane and do it. Don't compare yourself to anybody. The only thing you can compare yourself to is yourself and time. That is all you can compare yourself to. So I think that if he doesn't have a skill, then he should quickly get a skill. If he doesn't have a degree or whatever it is he has to get, it. And then move on with life. Thank you.
3: Thank you to Richard for sharing your counsel with our brother this evening. Or 0540130684 is the number to call. 0540130684 is the number to call and share your counsel with our brother. Now, Let me quickly share the chat again for those who just tuned in. Our brother is 28 years old, and he says that anything he tries to do doesn't seem to work for him, and he feels miserable. In fact, this is what he says. He says, I'm struggling to make it in life, and anything I try to do with my life doesn't favor me, and it's making my life feel making me feel miserable. And so he's seeking your advice on what to do, how to make it in life. Hello, good evening.
5: Yeah, good evening.
3: Good evening. Please, your name and your counsel.
5: I'm Adam from Flamingo.
3: All right, Adam, please go ahead.
5: Okay, I think he's not miserable. He shouldn't say he's miserable. Maybe he has not gotten the right thing to do this his life. And once he should know, study himself that what he can do best. And if he's not a strong Christian, he should pray and seek God's counsel. Now, God will direct him what to do. And two, he shouldn't compare himself with colleagues. Maybe those he competed school with, they are far, far, far ahead of him. So he think that for him, I've not got anywhere. And most people also think that if I don't have money, then I'm not rich. Almost for the rich is money, is cars, is houses, no. But there are so many that beyond that. So he should look at what he can do and do it very well. And also, if he is dating and his girl is putting pressure on him, then there will be more burdens on him because he himself don't know where he's standing. So he should hold on. He should even hold on with the relationship and then work on herself very well. If he have to go and learn skill, then she go and learn skill. If he need to upgrade himself in terms of academic, then he should do it so that he'll better himself. And also, but if it's very challenging, there are lots of Christian fathers, great men, see a pastor or see a reverend who can talk to, he can share his idea with, then they will guide him to what to do. So he shouldn't say he's not miserable. Since we are joined here with Christ, and Christ has bought us with his blood, he's not miserable. You should just consider that he's a victory person, and God will see him through the challenge that he's going through. So God is with him. So he shouldn't call himself that he's miserable. He's not. He's not a miserable person. And then just think about, as you're saying, he should just hold on, better himself. If it's skill, he should get a skill. If it's education, he should better himself with education. If his girl is putting pressure on him, then he should call up the relationship for a while. Then when everything becomes successfully, then he can move on. He should add burden to himself. He shouldn't have this thought in his mind that he's a miserable person. No, he's not. He should raise those ideas from his mind that he's a champion, he's a great person, he's joined here with Christ since God's already blessed him. So he's a blessed child. He's a blessed child. Well, God has already blessed him already. So he's already blessed heart. Yet that he have not seen. If you have seen it, he always be singing and giving praises and thanks to God for the greater thing that is ahead of him. So he shouldn't see himself as a miserable child.
3: Thank you so much. You, thank you too for sharing your counsel with our brother this evening. 0540130684. It seems today the men are the ones calling to encourage our brother and push him on. And that's good, yeah. 0540130684, 0540130684 is the number to call and share your counsel with our brother. Hello, good evening.
6: Hello, good evening.
3: Good evening, sir. Please, your name and your counsel.
6: I'm Edward calling from Tema.
3: All right, please go ahead, Edward. So
6: the answer to this one is multifaceted because, you know, we don't know the person, we don't know what the person does. But if you study the scripture, you know, prosperity, number one, is not in God's hands, but it's in your hand. Joshua 1:8, he said, this book of the law shall not depart from your mouth, but you shall meditate on it day and night, that thou mayest observe to do according to all that is written therein. Then you will make your way prosperous. So when you meditate on God's word, and then you keep talking God's word, you will make your way prosperous. So your prosperity is in your hands. It's not in God's hands. So when you discover that your prosperity is in your hand, then now you can take charge of your life. And you tell yourself you will not be miserable, but you'll be somebody special. You will be somebody great. Hallelujah. And then, the next thing to you, that there are other things that you have to look at. The Bible says the hand of the diligent maketh rich. So diligence will bring you prosperity. Maybe the person is not diligent. Maybe the person has misplaced priorities. You see, so it's actually multifaceted. But if you sit down, give attention to God's word, maybe you can even talk to your pastor. He can give you guidance or direction. Previous colleagues have talked about relationship. Probably relationship is a misplaced priority. Probably when you get a job, you are not diligent with it. Probably opportunities come, you say, I don't like this one. How come I don't like this one? Meanwhile, these are opportunities that when you start, you will be, you'll be a millionaire in no time. But probably such an attitude and things is not giving you, is not opening your eyes to see these opportunities. So it's actually multifaceted. So you should just sit down, meditate on God's word. You can go and see his pastor, talk to his pastor. You can give him guidance and direction on what to do. Thank you so much.
3: Thank you to Edward for sharing your counsel with our brother this evening. 0540130684 is the number to call. Hello, good evening.
7: And Baba, it's me again.
3: Yes, Joseph.
7: Yes, just listening to some of the counselors, I think I agree totally with the caller that came after me. So I'm like, oh, maybe I could share something that can help this guy. At some point in my life, I had friends who were graduating, getting their first degrees, masters, and all that. And my background wasn't so good. So I just finished secondary school, all right? And I was working. I work. And so at some point, I felt like there's nothing working for me. So I agree with this guy. Sometimes the idea that maybe he got a job and wasn't paying attention can be there. But sometimes, because you are in a group of people, you are with a group of people, and they seem to be achieving stuff. You know, all of my friends, we do music, but they were just achieving stuff, masters and working at good places. People who know me, will agree. And I felt sometimes I thought maybe there's a spirit somewhere worrying me. But like some people were saying, I met someone who changed the way I think. And that person is in my church. He works with a telecoms company. He just asked me, just come and work as a driver. I know driving a lot. I'm like a team driver. I know cars. So that got me, busy. And whilst I was driving, I fell in love with telecoms. And I didn't know I was so good with telecom stuff, like fixing and paying attention to, engineering stuff. So I was encouraged to go to school, and gradually I'm one of the top guys in telecoms, and the things I do, people who even brought me in wonder if I learned before joining the telecoms thing. So maybe this guy you've not found your space. So you are comparing yourself with other people who have found their space and they are doing well. But it will shock you the things you can do and the places you can go. If I tell you the places I go, and when MTN is rolling their projects, they will call me. Wherever I am, they will call me and make sure I'm part of the project. And I see it as a blessing. I coach young people to also do well. So, and through that, because I love vehicles, I own trucks working for me and all that. So it is finding your space, and not just concluding that nothing you're doing works out. I felt that, let me share. Maybe if he's listening, it will help him. All right, thank you.
3: Thank you to Joseph for sharing this with our brother this evening. 0540130684. We take our last call and switch to the voice notes that have come through for our brother. 0540130684. 0540130684. 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We take our last call and then switch to the voice note. 0540-130-684. All right, let's take a listen to the voice notes that have come through for our dear brother.
8: Hello, Babs.
9: Good evening.
8: My name is Nanama. My brother's plight is very, very disheartening. A young man growing up, 28 years, where others have made it already. He is now struggling to make ends meet. Everything that he does doesn't go well. Number one, is he a Christian? Is he a Christian that he has dedicated his life to God? Sometimes these things have a spiritual background and it needs to be broken. I don't know where he goes to church, but if he goes to church, he should find something doing in the church, helping the church, ushering, cleaning of the premises, doing all sorts of things in the house of God. And I know God will listen to him. And he needs to pray more. He needs to pray more and fast more. Maybe there's something in the family, that is, no, I don't know if all the family members are experiencing the same kind of hardship. But if that is it, he needs to break free and break away from these things. These things, it will be something, some old something that the ancestors went to get, and it is, I mean, in the Bible they say the sins of the fathers are visited on the children, and it's very, very disheartening. My brother, you are not alone who is experiencing this, but for my counsel that I'll give to you, please, if you are a Christian, find something doing in the church. Clean, usher, I mean, do menial jobs in the church, and I know God will really see you and fast tell your problems to the pastor where you go to church. If you really are a Christian, tell him this is what you are going through and let them pray with you. I know one day you come back to come and share your testimony. God bless you.
10: Yo, my beloved brother or sister, I don't know your gender, but grace and peace to you. Wow. You know, you don't give us enough to be able to see, identify your problem. But the first question I want to ask is, are you a Christian? Have you given your life to Jesus Christ? Is Jesus living in your heart? You know, that's the first thing, because that's the only foundation that I know that we can build on. If you don't know Jesus Christ as your personal Savior, it doesn't matter what you have in this life. You will not have joy, peace, and you'll feel unfulfilled. It is in Jesus Christ that we have fulfillment. So I want to, that's what I'm asking. Do you know Jesus Christ? Does he live in your heart? Do you have a church where you fellowship? The Bible says, forsake not the assembly of yourselves together. Do you have a place of worship? Proverbs chapter 3, verse 5. Trust in the Lord before your heart and lean not on your own understanding. In all your ways, acknowledge him and he will direct your path. Jesus Christ wants to direct your path. How much of you have you surrendered to him? Are you wholly in him? That's what I want to know. If not, then you need to give your life to Jesus Christ. The other thing is, are you educated? Have you gone to school? How much of education do you have? It's also very important. Are you working currently? That's also very important. Now, all these things we need to know before I can be able to direct you as the Lord will have me to. In the meantime, yes, I'm saying you have to finish us with all these things because you're talking about the fact that you can make ends meet. You're going left and right and circumbenjubing and circumlocating and all that. Those happen to those people whose lives hinges on nothing, if I should use that word, because it is only in Jesus Christ that we have fulfillment. In fulfillment, and when Jesus Christ, he will lead and guide you in the right way to go. So I'll be praying for you and trusting that the Lord himself will guide you as you surrender your life to him. Grace and peace. Bye-bye.
11: Please, listening to this brother's issue, first of all, I'll recommend that he sees, maybe if you can help, with the counselors, because this brother needs counseling. We don't have a lot of details. Listening to what he has sent, there are a lot of questions that we need to ask to know what is going on in his life. But you see, when the devil starts bringing frustration and starts working on your mind and telling you things, you know, it leads to so many other things. We don't know his level of maturity in Christ. We don't know whether he even knows what you are telling him to do. The word therapy, apply the word and all, we don't know the person's state. But what I want to say is that this brother needs a lot of prayer. And then not he himself even personally praying alone, but others praying for him, people interceding for him. Because you see, people will be saying that be renewed and be transformed by renewing of your mind. The person doesn't even know how to do that. So I would recommend that he sees counselors who go into detail and find out what his actual problem is. The spiritual aspects should be handled spiritually and then physically. If there's maybe some other things that we can advise him to do, then we do that, because I've experienced things like that, you know, where your mind is captured. And if you're not somebody who is into the word and you can pray and then confess the word, you are in trouble. It will lead to so many other things I don't want to mention. So please, I think we should help our brother, first of all, introduce him to counselors, you know, who will go into detail to find out what his actual problem is. And then I believe that with Sunny, I mean, the counselors are there, they can help him. Other than that, this thing will lead into so many other things, and you are nobody, and then you can't make it in life, and this and this, and then other things will follow. Thank you very much.
12: Hello, Baba, my counsel, Amanda here. Hope you're doing good, though. I think he should look at what he's passionate about and focus on that and see if he can, there's a skill around that he can market. He should look at that in addition to studying the word and getting closer to Christ. Thank you.
3: Well, thank you too for sharing your counsel with our brother this evening. We have some text messages here, and so quickly do that and then wrap up on our chat for today. We want to say a big thank you to Duffy's Health and Beauty, who've been our proud sponsor.
13: Okay, so this one says, our brother must know that at age 28, and in this part of the world, per our economy, he needs to fast and pray, seeking the face of God. Whilst praying, he must consider the following. Number one, statistics show that about 80% of startups collapse after a year. Number two, even in advanced nations, at 28 years, most youth are still in school learning a skill or higher education. Thank you. And it's coming in from Gabriel. This one says, I don't know what level of education my brother has or what school he attended, because I know in school we have what we call career guidance. And that is where we are guided during school to discover ourselves in the corporate world when we are done with school. If you did not make good use of that when you were in school, I suggest that you get a career counselor to help you based on what you intend to do. Everybody in one way or the other has what he or she wants to do. It is encouragement and guidance that would help you live it. I also counsel you. Something that you need to trust God and believe in yourself that you can do it. Pray to God to help you become what he wants you to become. May God be your help. It's coming in from Dr. Aaron Edu of UPSA. SMS. Checking it.
3: 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It's our chat and we'll be wrapping up anytime soon. No SMS, eh?
13: It is, so it's just there are lots and so it's
3: okay. All right, I guess we can wrap up then.
13: Okay, so it says, my godly counsel to my brother is he should render free service to others. It will motivate him, and he can do other things also and pray. And this is coming in from QT from Katamansu.
3: All right, thank you so much for sharing your counsel with our brother this evening. We wrap up on the chat. And if you're listening to us this evening, you also have a story to share, you would need godly counsel, you can reach out to us by sending your story via text or voice note, or call this number 0502-300-114. You can send it to that same number anyway, 0502-300-114, 0502-300-114. Wrap up on the chat. Big thank you to our sponsors who make the chat possible, and then big thank you to our listeners. And our brother, believe that you are listening, and so you've heard the counsel that have come through. Mm-hmm. It's a lot of, you know, some people have shared their stories with you, so we hope that it will help you. And like our listeners said, if you can give us more information, because you just left it there like that without giving us, you know.
13: Yeah,
3: more information on your educational background and all that. If you're in a relationship, and all that, if you can let us know, it will really help. Who knows, maybe somebody might be willing to help you, but they need this information before they can help you. So yeah, that's it.
13: Right.
3: But as we wrap up, I think we have something to share with our listeners, right?
13: Yes, a couple called, yeah. Seeking for help.
3: Yeah. So this man and his wife, now he was working in a very good company, but unfortunately he started feeling sick, and so went to the hospital, different hospitals, and so this is very bad feedback. I don't know where it's from. Oh yeah, from the microphone. Anyway, so he and his wife, he was working in a very good company, and started falling sick, went to a hospital, different hospitals, and they said they can't tell what is wrong with him. So basically, he had to stop work, and only for them to go to church, they found out that, you know, I don't know how they say that in English. Vicky will help us. Yatunedro, how do you say it? Yatunedro. They've thrown him medicine. Technically, that's what it means. So, so now he couldn't work. So his wife was the one who was supporting home and going and coming, because he can't really do much. He can't go out and work. Unfortunately, his wife was involved in a motor accident, and she was pregnant, and so they said the pregnancy is become ectopic pregnancy. And so well, yesterday he reached out to me. He got a loan from people too, so they've operated on his wife and she's much better. However, they need our financial assistance, and so that's basically what we want to share with you. And we are saying that no matter the amount you can support our brother and his wife with, no matter the amount, it will be more than welcome, because they need to support. They have a child who their first child who is not even up to 10 years old, and then the second one is what they've delivered. So that's basically the challenge they're facing. And now that the wife has delivered, even though she was involved in motor accidents, we can't even tell if she'll be very strong to even go back to work. And so we're just reaching out to you this evening. No matter the amount, you can support us with 100 cedis, 200, 50, 1,000, 2,000, whatever the amount. You know, the surgery, it cost 6,000, and he had to take money from somewhere. He says his church has been supportive. They give them food and all that. Even when his wife was in church, they came to visit her. Came to visit her with some food stuff. But sometimes it's really some way, because it's like you are the only person who has issue in the church, you know, always coming to the church for help. And so he reached out to me. In fact, we've been talking for the past almost 2 weeks now. Dragging my feet to share this issue, because, you know, people also have responsibilities as well. But we are saying, no matter the amount, you can send it to the number 0502-300-114. And I think throughout this week, we'll be trying to, you know, raise funds to support he and his wife and their children. So 0502-300-114. It's 0502-300-114. That's the chat line, and you can send your donation there, no matter the amount. Let's help a brother and a sister, as we always do for those who share their story here. So 0502-300-114. 0502-300-114 is the number to send your token or your support to. And God bless you as you do this. Yeah, amen. Well, it's a sunset drive here on Sunny 88.7 FM.

0: Sunset Drive here on Sunny 88.7 FM, and really what God says is who we are. Brother sends a message. He says, thank you so much. I have heard all the advice and I really appreciate. But I think that Vicky, as they said, can get him a counselor to talk to him and help him in this time. I think it will really, really help. Well, God bless you all for sharing your counsel with our brother. Well, this evening we have what should I say? We have pure vision. Let me just put it in. We have pure vision in the We have pure vision in the studio with us. We have Osofopon. That's how Vicky say Osofopon. Yeah, Patrick. And then we have the ever beautiful mommy glowing. Okay. Even though she says nya skin, I mean hunu nyoka, but she's glowing. Serious, oh, you're glowing there. It is glowing.
1: Thank you.
0: And then we have another brother, brother Ennis, right? Okay, yes, right here in the studio with us. So good evening to you, lady and

0: Gentlemen,
1: good evening.
0: It's been Babs. Like 100 years since you saw you guys.
2: Yeah.
0: So, but we're happy to see you.
2: Happy to see you too.
0: So, how are we doing?
1: By God's grace.
0: More abandoned, yes. I'm a crab.
1: But, Babs, you know, you cannot be abandoned. No.
2: Hey, the faces that she's making.
1: Just say. I've been enjoying you on the radio all the time, listening to you. Wow.
0: This is the power I say, and then same to Sue says one. We're happy to have you guys in the studio. So, what has been happening after the Reach campaign?
1: Babs, a lot. You know, God is really doing a lot of things.
0: Right.
1: Once again, we want to thank all our listeners for the wonderful work that God used them to do in the month of March. At a point, but God showed up. He decided to do it that way, and we give him praise. And so this evening, we've come to let our listeners, our donors, know how far the Lord has been working through TU Vision.
0: All right.
1: With their support.
0: Their support. Okay.
2: Yeah, and I still want to say thank you to our Sunny listeners, because March was a very tough time for us.
0: Yeah.
2: I think we did about 2.5 weeks raising funds and we were not moving.
0: Yeah.
2: And I kind of want to tie this into our brother's story. Sometimes it takes a while, and the while is not nice. Things don't move smoothly all the time, but there is always a point where God can use just 3, 4, 7 days to change something little, but you just have to be in tune and thank him all the time. Because we would say, oh, thank you, Jesus. Thank you all the time when we're on our way. Oh, today was slow, but thank God. And we need to find silver linings in everything. So this message is for our brother and anybody that's going through stuff. But yes, March was tough, but God was tougher. And he really moved us through. And this year we decided to do TU Vision to establish 300 Bible listening groups with Reach campaign, and also do 600 in total. But by the grace of God, so far in 7 months, from January till date, we've been able to do 637 Bible listening groups.
0: Oh, wow! Thank you, Jesus.
2: Even the 637 Bible listening groups, we've been able to go international with that. So our ministry is in Ghana, but we always say we've recorded over 500 languages across Africa. But Bible engagement is a little tricky outside the country. There are a lot of laws, a lot of rules, regulations. You can go here, you can't go here. But by the grace of God, we've been able to break grounds in Benin. And we have established over 30 Bible listening groups. 60 Bible listening groups in Benin.
1: Mohima, also for Ernest, we'll share more.
2: And it's
1: amazing what God is doing. It actually gives me a lot of joy to see that, okay, we are not limiting ourselves only to the boundaries of Ghana. But God has a bigger plan. You know, when our president took over, he said, the Lord said, we should take over Africa. And as a pure finance person, I'll go in, president, I have faith too. Is it that I don't have faith too? I have faith. But you know, to go into Africa, but God has been so faithful. And he's opening avenues. Right now, as you see, other churches, other institutions are calling. When will you get to us? So, Ernest, please take us through. Let's start with Africa missions. Then we'll zero down to Ghana.
0: Is is Sunset Drive here on Sunny 88.7 FM. Yes, also for NSP, if you're listening.
3: Yes. This year, we've actually been to 2 countries as far as the Africa mission is concerned. Mm. I'm just returning from Sierra Leone,
0: okay,
3: where we've done 160 Bible listening groups with an organization called Selma. Selma is Sierra Leone Evangelical Mission Association. Yes, and they have reached over all the 16 regions of Sierra Leone.
0: Mm.
3: So they called organizations, churches together to partake in this Bible listening group training and establishment. And by God's grace, we used about 9 languages that have been recorded in Sierra Leone. So we are hitting the whole country at a time through the partnership with Selma. Mm. And with Benin also, we had a partnership with AFI. AFI is Ambassadors Fellowship Incorporated. And we did 3 languages using 60 Bible listening audio Bibles. And they are an organization that is supporting missionaries around Benin. Okay. So they've planted missionaries all over, especially the northern part of Benin. So they invited all their missionaries to come together. And it is amazing that these languages have been recorded, but it was the first time of them hearing the languages through the audio Bible. And most of them, it was their prayer that such program will come to them. And they didn't even know that such a program existed. They didn't even know that their language have been recorded, and they were praying about it that it will come. And by God's grace, it has reached them. So 60 Bible listening groups were done in Benin. And the languages that we used in Benin, they were Bariba, Yom, and Fufude. These were the 3 languages that we used in Benin. Mm. Yeah. So we thank God for what he's doing, even beyond Ghana, the Bible listening program that the Lord is expanding to other countries. And we are so much happy. I always say that we've recorded over 500 languages across 36 African countries, but it is our responsibility by the grace of the Lord to take these languages to the language groups who speaks the language, because that is where the actual engagement of the scripture is done. So we thank God for breaking through these two countries and expanding the reach of our scripture engagement.
0: It's amazing. Wow.
1: Yeah. Babs, you see, so now you see why I'm always happy.
0: You know, one of software, Patrick said that when mommy talked about in March, the second week, and also for said, Yakumati, I said, in my mind, I'm a young one, Yakumati.
1: Hey, Babs.
0: A-O-P. But it is well.
1: So, Babs, you know, that is African missions.
0: Mm.
1: Now, when we zero it down to home.
0: Home, yeah.
1: I was telling the team that I'm amazed what God is doing this time around.
0: Mm.
1: Yes, we've been doing some engagement with children.
0: Mm.
1: But this time, in this year, I think we've touched on about 7 different regions in Ghana.
0: Oh,
1: and the concentration has been on children Bible listening groups.
0: That's beautiful.
1: Because over the time, we realized that, yes, there will be a gathering. People will be listening. Mm. But when the children want to voice out what they heard, how they are, so quickly, we took a strategy that, let's get their own listening. Right. And it's amazing. We have over 37 Bible listening groups established already.
0: Wow.
1: And these kids meet every week to listen to God speak to them in their own mother tongue. Train up the child the way he should go. And so we give God the praise that he's doing more through your vision. And yes, with the support that Sunny opens the door, that come, let's raise funds. It's amazing. We can't stop this. My trump card is, you send us. I'll say it again. Always you send us. we will go. I'm surprised Osofonez didn't share the challenge he went through, that the team went through when they were going to Benin. When they came back and they were sharing, as some borders, they had to remove all the audio Bibles. No, you guys will not allow you to send this. You are going to sell them. You have to pay us at the borders. But still, the gospel must go. Anyway, anyhow, it must go. And for me, I am so happy because the kids are also getting to know our Jesus through the audio Bible.
2: Yeah. That's amazing. Mr. Patrick was talking about the gospel going, and I find that this year we've done a lot more outside communities. So, for example, the schools, we are in elementary schools, high schools, even in universities, trying to gather people as young as they can listen. They can also fellowship with God. We are also in the markets. We are also doing family Bible listening groups now. And we are also in coastal line areas. So the Choco, the Jamestowns, we are there trying to get people to just love God more. Once you fall in love with God, everything that he says in his word is so easy to follow. So this is something that we are doing more of this year, so that we can also reach more people outside rural communities across Ghana. So yes, that's what we have for you. We are falling in love with God doing the work, and also that's people amazing. Who get to hear the word of God are also being transformed in the process. I was going through the list of communities that we have reached, and there were some communities in Accra that I thought was in the Ashanti region, because the names are very Ashanti region like like Ohiase 1 and 2. I call it 1 and 2. There is a Ohiase here in Accra. In the coastal area, it's Ohiase A and Ohiase B. I thought it was in Ashanti region, because Asante Foye Pedin Bisa, you know. But when I heard it, that it was in the coastal area, I was like, oh, wow, this is very almost relatable. And I thank God that they are also getting to hear the word of God for themselves. So we just give God all the praise and all the honor for doing us this good this year. And thank you to all listeners of Sunny FM. Keep listening to Sunny, because everything that God wants to tell you, you're going to definitely hear it here. Helping people, listening to stories, helping them, listening to music, all these things are part of the ministry. And I just want to keep encouraging you to continue to support by listening to Sunny 88.7 FM.
0: My eye and door see you, so you're good to go.
1: Please share. Please, you can. So whilst you're preparing to share, you know, with the children, I don't really know what has the way this children thing has touched me.
0: Okay. Yes.
1: It's amazing. The children in the Frafra enclave, they have their Bible listening group going on. And it's amazing that some of the places that are tagged as unreached people's group, we touch the adults, but we also touch the children. So God is actually touching all areas by himself through the use of the audio Bible. And the truth is this: whoever is listening to us right now is part of this agenda the Lord is pushing. Because in March, we all come together and we raise funds for this activity. Also, for this, please, you can go ahead.
3: There's a story. When I went to Sierra Leone, I remember we had to travel from Bo District to Freetown, and we set off around 2 a.m. And as we were going, the person who was driving, he was sleeping.
0: Hey.
3: So, and everyone was sleeping in the car except me, because I have experienced about 3 different kinds of accidents. So, always when I'm in the car, I'm very alert in the car. So, everyone was sleeping and I was sitting at the back and I was just watching the road. 2 a.m. And at a point in time, I realized that the car was heading towards the bush. So the driver was sleeping in Sierra Leone from Bow District to Freetown. So I just shouted in the car. Then the driver just came alive and I told him that he's sleeping and he said that he's tired. So we were just there. So we also needed to get to our destination on time. So we just took a decision that let me drive. So I didn't have Sierra Leone driving license, but I have to drive. So I drove and we drove past about 2 borders and they didn't ask me of a license.
0: Wow.
3: So though it's not a good thing, but I thank God. I thank God for it. And one experience I had in the northern region, around the savannah area, there's one language group that we've coded the Luka language, and it's one of the unreached language group and highly sensitive language group to penetrate through. And this is one of the language group that you have to be working in the night.
1: Yeah,
3: you have to move within the community in the night and engage them. And we've already given them the audio Bible, so we're doing a follow-up. And these are purely people who are not Christians. Yeah, so what I realize is that when you go there and you ask them, one of my encounter, I asked the woman, what have you heard from the audio Bible? And she was saying that, she heard that there were 2 children and one child said that he wanted a share of the possession of the father, so he wanted him to travel, and he traveled and he came back again, and he was narrating the story of the prodigal son. So I asked her, so if you were the father, what would you have done? I said, this is a foolish child. I would just drive. But I'm surprised that the father took the son. And I told her that, so that is Jesus Christ. That is the love that God is showing on us. Suddenly, she became quiet and she began to ask a lot of questions. Yeah, so what I'm happy about is that they are able to remember the stories, but they don't know the meaning. So when you engage them and you explain the meaning of the story and link it with Christ, they appreciate it more and it comes alive for them. Yeah, so I thank God for what he's doing in these unreached language groups and what he's using the audio Bible to do.
0: All right. Yeah. I mean, we need to wrap up on our conversation with Tio Vision. But before we go, somebody is listening and saying, okay, you know what? Are we still open to receive donations? Where do they send it to, if you can share?
2: Okay, sure. So the organization doesn't just stop at Reach Campaign.
0: Okay.
2: It's a whole year project that we do. And even aside the Bible gives us entrance to the communities that we work with. And currently, we are even going to do our medical outreach next week at the Bono East region, at Tebubu District. And we'll be going to Ejira Prisons. So I'm so excited for Ejira Prisons because prison ministry is a very complicated ministry for me, because people who have no hope because they have been in jail get to hear God's word for the first time and their lives are amazingly changed. So yes, all these testimonies happen because you can give during the year, and the numbers to give to are 0246 292 091 0246 292 091 or 0200 11 8887 0200 11 8887. You can call all these numbers and talk to someone at Theovision International, which is Theovision International, and we'll be happy to talk to you. You can send in your support anytime, any day, even if it's 2 o'clock in the morning, and God leads you to, you can definitely do that, or you can call us to pick up your donations, clothing, non-perishable food items, money. All this helps us to do the missionary work that we are doing. So yeah, thank you.
0: Thank you to Sofo Patrick, and also to Mame.
2: Emma. It's okay. I know you miss Mami. That's okay.
0: Hey, God.
2: I know you miss Mami.
0: And to Ohima, and to also for Enes, yeah, for coming through. Really, God bless you all for the great work you're doing.
1: God,
0: as your
1: God
0: vision.
1: Bless you, Babs. God bless you.
0: God bless you. God bless you. And
1: but Babs, you know, maybe someone is listening to us this evening, and he's saying that, okay, with the medical that you guys are going, I have some drugs.
0: Okay.
1: Please, can you quickly come and pick it? We are ready.
2: We are ready. So ready.
1: We are ready to pick, pick them.
0: Okay.
1: And then the target is to take care of 3,000 people.
0: Mm-hmm. Okay. Mm-hmm.
1: And so if you have your IFMSA company and you think that you can help us, please, we are open.
0: All right.
1: We still need more drugs to be able to push this agenda God is giving to all of us.
2: Yeah.
1: Right. Above preparedness, you need to join the team.
0: It is well in Jesus' name. Please share the numbers again just in case somebody wants to call.
2: The numbers again are 0246-292-091. 0246-292-091 or 0200-118887. 0200-118887. And talking about medications or drugs, as Mr. Patrick would say, I say medication, drugs are a little bit too hard. But I remember my second medical outreach, we went to Asin Subinso.
1: Yeah.
2: And there was a kid. He was about, I think he was between 8 and 10 years old. And he had worms. And the doctors got to see him immediately because he was almost convulsing and all sorts of things. And they didn't understand. They thought it might have been an attack, but it was worms. And the things that can kill rural folks that in the city maybe we can afford is the reason why medical outreaches are important. And again, we can't go to these communities without the word of God. So you definitely need to constantly stay connected with us. If you love missions, if you love the work of God, if you want to help people that are underprivileged, and it's not money, underprivileged could be lack of knowledge. And you can definitely support through 0246-292-091 or 0200-118887. God bless you.
0: God bless you. Thank you so much for coming through. 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
4: 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Today's reading is from Acts chapter 3, from verse 1 to 26, reading from the NIV version. Acts chapter 3, NIV version. One day, Peter and John were going up to the temple at the time of prayer, at 3 in the afternoon. Now a man who was lame from birth was being carried to the temple gate called Beautiful, where he was put every day to beg from those going into the temple courts. When he saw Peter and John about to enter, he asked them for money. Peter looked straight at him, as did John. Then Peter said, "Look at us." So the man gave them his attention, expecting to get something from them. Then Peter said, "Silver or gold I do not have, but what I do have I give you. In the name of Jesus Christ of Nazareth, walk." Taking him by the right hand, he helped him up, and instantly the man's feet and ankles became strong. He jumped to his feet and began to walk. Then he went with them into the temple courts, walking and jumping and praising God. When all the people saw him walking and praising God, they recognized him as the same man who used to sit begging at the temple gate called Beautiful. And they were filled with wonder and amazement at what had happened to him. While the man held on to Peter and John, all the people were astonished and came running to them in the place called Solomon's Colonnade. When Peter saw this, he said to them,
5: fellow Israelites, why does this surprise you? Why do you stare at us as if by our own power or godliness we had made this man walk? The God of Abraham, Isaac, and Jacob, the God of our fathers, has glorified his servant Jesus. You handed him over to be killed, and you disowned him before Pilate, though he had decided to let him go. You disowned the holy and righteous one and asked that a murderer be released to you. You killed the author of life, but God raised him from the dead. We are witnesses of this. By faith in the name of Jesus, this man whom you see and know was made strong. It is Jesus' name and the faith that comes through him that has completely healed him, as you can all see. Now, fellow Israelites, I know that you acted in ignorance, as did your leaders. But this is how God fulfilled what he had foretold through all the prophets, saying that his Messiah would suffer. Repent then and turn to God, so that your sins may be wiped out, that times of refreshing may come from the Lord, and that he may send the Messiah who has been appointed for you, even Jesus. Heaven must receive him until the time comes for God to restore everything as he has promised long ago through his holy prophets. For Moses said, the Lord your God will raise up for you a prophet like me from among your own people. You must listen to everything he tells you. Anyone who does not listen to him will be completely cut off from their people. Indeed, beginning with Samuel, all the prophets who have spoken have foretold these days. And you are heirs of the prophets and of the covenant God made with your fathers. He said to Abraham, through your offspring, all peoples on earth will be blessed. When God raised up his servant, he sent him first to you to bless you by turning each of you from your wicked ways. Thanks for listening to Bible on Radio. God bless you.

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0: That's right. We will declare his glory, his honor, and his praise everywhere that we go. 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
1: 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So, Ashaiman, opposite Ashaiman China Mall, from the 1st to the 5th of September, hosted by Reverend Saint Della, District Pastor of EP Church Ghana, Ashaiman Central District. 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And Community One, Tema, 17th to the 14th of September, hosted by Bishop Godwin De La Fiagome, President of Full Gospel Church International. And then the Evangelism and Crusade Seminar under the theme Win a Thousand Souls will be hosted by Reverend Oswald Akoto at Community 17 Lashibi Triumphant Baptist Church from 28th to the 29th of September. Go ahead and register to be a part of any of these four wonderful activities. Send your name, your church, and location via the WhatsApp number 0244-441-219. You're going to learn practical ministry skills, including ICT tools for pastors, church office management, video editing and live streaming, digital currency and investments, book writing with technology, online radio, NGO setup and donor funding, social media for ministry, online school management, online sales masters, crusade and event management, and so much more. 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
0: Well, we don't talk enough about how stressful it can be to figure out what nutritious breakfast to give your kids every morning. That's why Milo All-in-One is such a great option. It has a creamy, delicious taste kids can't have enough of. But there's more to Milo All-in-One than that rich, milky, chocolatey taste. There's much more goodness in every pack. Just take a moment to read the back pack and see for yourself. It's important nutrition combined with malt for that support energy. Okay, I don't know what I'm saying, but let me calm down. So
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0: 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So keep choosing Milo All-in-One, not just for that special taste, but also for that nutrition goodness. Milo Energy to go further.
1: Now this September, make room for an unforgettable evening in God's presence. 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Now, this year's special guest minister is Reverend Edwin Datsun and Perez Music, bringing a timely word and powerful ministration. 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Oasis Integrity Praise 2026, one stage, one sound, one spirit.
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1: Now, on the 28th of August, which is a Friday, Alisa Hotel Northridge is saying, come sip and paint, have a great time. 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
0: Okay, so this message here says, please, we are at our 15th marriage anniversary today, and it's from Gilbert Nada Autry. They say, please wish us a happy 15th anniversary on air. We have gone through thick and thin by the grace of God Almighty during these years. May God continue to hold our hands together in this great institution to glorify His holy name. God bless my dear wife, Nada, for always weighing my positives above my negatives. I love her with my God-given life on earth. Hey, Mr. Gilbert Autry. You get vibes. You got it. Got it. You got it. Says, God bless our 15 years of love, our children, families, and all our supporters, including Sunny FM. Oh, you don't mean it. Thank you very much. And so, yeah, this is from Gilbert Autry. Happy 15th
1: anniversary. We should have them then, if you are open to.
0: So, Mr. Gilbert Autry, if you are listening, we have done it for you, so you have to come. Yes, it's not for free. As you say, God bless Sunny FM. Yes, please, it's not for free. So come for our program Built to Last.
1: Yes.
0: Yes, come. Talk to your wife about it. Because, like I said, it's not for free.
1: We'll be waiting for feedback.
0: Yeah, we'll be waiting for feedback. God bless. God bless you and your wife. Well, it's time for us to go. I want to say thank you so much for making time to listen to the Sunset Drive. And I'm hungry, but we have to lead people to Christ. Yes, I'm hungry, but we have to lead people. Wicked in Sego, say, girl, we are riding Yankopon. But I have to lead you to Christ because your soul matters. Forget the food. Jesus says, man shall not live by bread alone. We will live by bread, but not that alone. So, yeah. So if you're listening to us and you have not made Jesus the Lord of your life, the fact that I've left my food to lead you to Christ should let you give yourself. It's a sign. Give your life to Christ. They say I'm being aggressive, but I have to be aggressive because I don't want you to go to hell. So if you're listening to us and you have not given your life to Jesus, Jesus is calling you. He's got great news for you. He sent us to tell you that he loves you just the way you are. And he came on this earth to show you how to live. He died to forgive all your sins. He was buried to forget all your sins. And he rose again to give you newness of life. And you can only have these things if only you believe in your heart that God raised him from the dead. And you declare him with your mouth as the Lord of your life. That's when you can have these things that Jesus has done for you. And so this evening, if you want to give him your life, just say this simple prayer with us. Say, Lord Jesus.
1: Lord Jesus.
0: Thank you for your sacrifice on the cross.
1: Thank you for your sacrifice on the cross.
0: Thank you for taking my place on the cross.
1: Thank you for taking my place on the cross.
0: I acknowledge I'm a sinner.
1: Acknowledge I am a sinner.
0: I cannot save myself.
1: Cannot save myself.
0: Jesus.
1: Jesus.
0: Save me.
1: Save me.
0: Break the power of sin.
1: Break the power of sin.
0: I confess you, Jesus.
1: I confess you, Jesus.
0: As my Lord.
1: As my Lord.
0: And Savior.
1: And Savior.
0: Amen.
1: Amen.
0: Well, Father, we pray for everyone who has said this prayer. We declare them saved and saved to the uttermost. We pray the Lord, you order their steps to the right shepherd who feed them your word and help them grow in you to be like Jesus. And every time they sit at your feet, Jesus, let the entrance of your word give them light. Jesus, be glorified. They edified. Let them see you, Jesus, and see themselves just as you see them in you. In Jesus' mighty name, amen. Well, before we go, I'm going to recommend some messages for you, and all the messages are by Pastor Dilapolawa. Like I always say, he might not be your teacher, so we have prayed that the Lord will order your steps to the right shepherd who will feed you his word. But the messages by him, you can go on his YouTube channel and then listen to those messages. And his name is Pastor Dolapolawa. And the first message is the fatherhood of God. Second is God is daddy. Third is how to have a daily devotional. The fourth is having a daily devotional, which he preached just on Sunday, this past Sunday. And then the last is how to deal with intrusive thoughts. And then three messages on the side, which will bless you as well and anybody else. It's on forgiveness and trauma. And then how to forgive yourself and how to forgive yourself from the things you can't forget. So we pray that it will bless you in your walk with the Lord. And most importantly, read your Bible and pray every day if you want to grow. Yeah. That being said, it's time for us to go. I want to say thank you so much for making time to listen to the Sunset Drive. Always remember that Jesus loves you.
1: Yes, I know.
0: Oh my God. Yeah, Jesus loves you. Never forget that. And be safe wherever you are because you matter most importantly to God and then you matter to us here at Sunny FM. And we want you to know that we love you.
1: We love you.
0: We really do. My name is Babu Kran.
1: I'm Vicky Amor.
0: We will be with you tomorrow. Yeah. We will be with you. We will be with you tomorrow. Anna Vicky, what's it?
1: We shall.
0: Bye bye.
1: We shall.

0: to Menspiration on Lead Afric TV. Hello and welcome to another episode of Menspiration, the men's show geared towards talking about the issues confronting the modern man. Right, gentlemen, my last question to you, and all of you do amazing work apart from your the commercial training and facilitation and capacity building program that you run. You all serve as mentors. You all run different programs helping people to, you know, live a much better life. How do you teach young men of today to handle their emotions? Because it's a big part of what we are discussing.
1: Yeah.
0: How do you do that? I know, Patu, you have some wonderful programs on that.
1: Yes.
0: So take us through that.
1: Well, I think we need to understand that when it comes to our emotions, we say emotions are not matter, but they matter. Emotions are not matter, but they matter. They are not tangible things, but they are so important in our day-to-day activity.
0: Yeah.
1: Okay. Now, why? And we have positive emotions, we have negative emotions. Some of the emotions we talk about, actually, there are about 66,000 emotions, primary, secondary, and tertiary. But I don't want to go into those details. But at least there are five of them that can destroy relationship, that can destroy everything you do. They are anger, sadness, fear, hate, and guilt.
0: Please take it again.
1: They are anger.
0: No, I want you to go back a bit. 66,000 emotions.
1: Emotions. But and these emotions, they are, some of them are primary emotions. For instance, if you take anger, anger is primary, but beyond anger, if you go to the secondary, there are things like frustration, things like that, which relates to anger. Anxiety, which relates to, you know, anger. Fear, things like, and anger.
0: So anger is the mother.
1: It's the mother. So they are not, exactly.
0: Children
1: but
0: and grandchildren.
1: So there are five killer, what we call killer emotions. They are anger. Anger is a stimulant. It makes your heart beat faster. And remember, when your heart is beating faster, it means that you are introducing what we call cortisol. Remember, so when you are angry, it means that you are introducing chemicals into your system. And that is cortisol. And there we have more cortisol, it leads to other things, health issues and all that. Sadness.
2: Patrick.
1: Yes.
2: Sorry. I wanted to copy Michael. Killing me softly. That's what cortisol does. Please continue.
1: Yeah. So, we all have an amount, a certain amount of cortisol in our system, but when it's in excess, especially when you have all these emotions, that's why I was talking about chemicals in our system. Then you have excess, and when you have excess, then it can even let you grow older, although you are young, a young person, and all that. Sadness is a depressant. Fear is also a stimulant, and guilt is and hurt. They are all depressants. So what it means is that these five, and even just these five, it makes your heart move. And again, we even have a monitor to put you on that will make us determine how your heart is behaving depending on the emotion that you are running. And these things are actually dangerous for us. So when it comes to emotions, they are, in terms of the way we respond to it, they, we have the reactions and we have the responses.
0: That's right.
1: Reaction is when you interpret everything as life and death. Akita walks in here. I greeted Akita. Richard did not mind me. Immediately, my mind says that, this guy doesn't like me. And if somebody doesn't like you, the person is dangerous. You see that you are adding other things to it. He's dangerous. If he's dangerous, I don't want to get close to him and things like that. What you're actually doing is that you are interpreting. And when you do that, it begins to hurt you more. It begins to destroy relationships. And emotions is expensive.
0: Yes.
2: Wow.
1: Especially negative emotion is expensive. Because you see, Michael, I'm doing a business with you. And maybe we needed to do the work at a certain time. And because of negative emotion, what happens is that I withdraw. And when I withdraw, I'm losing something.
0: Yeah.
1: You know. But the best thing to do is for us to learn how to respond. And we teach people by little tricks that we teach people, like breathing techniques, which you can do what we call the box breathing.
0: Yeah.
1: You 4 seconds in breath, you hold for 4 seconds, you breathe out for 4 seconds, and then you hold for 4 seconds. You do that cycle for about 5 to 6 times, and your heart rate will slow down. And when it slows down, what happens is that it sends a signal to your brain, and then you calm down. So now you are in control.
0: Yeah.
1: You have what we call self-awareness. So you don't react, but you give time for what we call your prefrontal cortex to kick in, and then for you to be able to do take decisions rationally. Because the moment you are emotional, it means that rationality goes out of the window. You are not rational anymore. So basically, if we are talking about we being matured, we being growing properly and being emotionally sound, then we need to learn how to sometimes slow down things and then let the prefrontal cortex kick in for us to be able to analyze things, rationalize things, sometimes be strategic about it, and say that, okay, no, I have a good relation with Richard. I have a good relation with Robert. This relation must go on for the next 10, 15, 20 years. Why am I going to destroy with one thing Richard said today? And that'll be the end.
0: Mm-hmm.
1: So once you look at things like that, you evaluate things like that, you're able to put things in perspective and be able to handle a lot of the emotions that come your way.
0: So I think in a nutshell, what you said is that we need to teach our young men, boys, one, to understand the range of emotions.
1: Yes.
0: But to not become a prisoner to those emotions.
1: Exactly.
0: To learn to respond rather than react.
1: Yeah.
0: And that when they respond, they allow the prefrontal cortex to kick in.
1: Yeah.
0: Now, that is the front part of the brain.
1: Yeah.
0: Responsible for decision making.
1: Exactly.
0: And so allow it to work.
1: Yeah.
0: Don't allow the back of the
1: brain. That's the amygdala, yes.
0: Don't allow that one to control. Otherwise,
1: yeah.
0: Like you said,
1: it's going to cost you a lot.
0: And when I teach young men, I give them this example of G-Man.
1: Who spent
0: 22 years in prison just because of one burst of anger.
1: Yeah.
0: And I think that illustrates your point about how expensive negative emotions can be.
1: Yeah.
0: I mean, our prisons are full of otherwise fine gentlemen and women who, because of a lack of ability to control themselves, did something.
1: Now, Michael, I was at Ankafu. I know this is, I've slowed down a bit. I was at Ankafu the other time, and I saw a very handsome.
0: That's the prison.
1: Ankafu prison, yes.
0: Prison.
1: And this guy told me something. Mm. He said he was a tailor. And then somebody had brought his dress for him to sew it. Well, you know the way tailors, they do this. And then the guy said, okay, look, give me my money and give me my material.
0: Mm-hmm.
1: And he said, no, I'm not going to give it to you. And they started exchanging. And then he got angry and picked a pistol, warmer. He just hit the guy. That was the manslaughter.
0: Wow.
1: Just like that.
0: Wow.
1: So if he had just slowed down a little bit, put a brake on that emotion, that reaction, then he wouldn't be there and spend probably a greater part of his life there, you know. So it's something that we need to be able to teach our younger ones here.
0: Thank you.
1: To be responsive, not reactive.
0: If any part of this felt uncomfortable, that's okay. Growth usually is. This conversation is not about getting it right. It's about getting it honest. Because when men start asking better questions, they start leading better lives. If this spoke to you, like, subscribe to the channel, comment below, and share it with another man. Let's keep the conversation going. This is Menspiration. This is Lead Afric TV. And this is how we begin to lead differently.
3: Get in here. He's almost here.
4: Who's almost here?
3: You said you were having problems. I made an appointment with someone who can help you.
4: Really? So who is it?
3: God.
4: You made an appointment to talk with God?
3: Yes. Oh, he's here. Quick, go. Go, go, go. Come on, say something.
4: You don't need an appointment to talk to God.
3: We don't have much time. Tell him your problems.
4: Bob, I can talk to God anytime.
3: Come on, you only have a few seconds. We can talk about this later.
4: This is silly.
3: Oh, he's gone.
4: He's not gone. God is always around.
3: Okay. So, have you talked to God about your problems?
4: Well, no.
3: Frank, if you believe God is always ready to listen, then how come you haven't talked to him?
4: Well, I've been busy.
3: That's why I made an appointment for you.
4: I don't need an appointment. I can talk to God anytime.
3: But, Frank, you never do.
5: Jesus said, "Come to me, all you who are weary and burdened, and I will give you rest." Are you taking God's presence for granted?
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0: in here. He's almost here.
1: Who's almost here?
0: You said you were having problems. I made an appointment with someone who can help you.
1: Really? So who is it?
0: God.
1: You made an appointment to talk with God?
0: Yes. Oh, he's here. Quick, go. Go, go, go. Come on, say something.
1: You don't need an appointment to talk to God.
0: We don't have much time. Tell him your problems.
1: Bob, I can talk to God anytime.
0: Come on, you only have a few seconds. We can talk about this later.
1: This is silly.
0: Oh, he's gone.
1: He's not gone. God is always around.
0: Okay, so have you talked to God about your problems?
1: Well, no.
0: Frank, if you believe God is always ready to listen, then how come you haven't talked to him?
1: Well, I've been busy.
0: That's why I made an appointment for you.
1: I don't need an appointment. I can talk to God anytime.
0: But Frank, you never do.
2: 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Are you taking God's presence for granted? Another message from Lifeline Productions, the comic strip of radio.
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6: Dear listener, welcome back to our teaching series on speaking in tongues. Now, in our previous teaching, we discussed what speaking in tongues is, the fact that it is the gift of the Holy Spirit to the Christian, and how that it helps us to speak to God beyond our natural understanding. Now, we discussed that this subject of speaking in tongues has been a subject of controversy in the body of Christ for many years. As a matter of fact, for centuries, there are those who believe in it. There are Christians who believe in it. There are denominations who believe in it. There are others who do not. But the question is, what does the Bible say about speaking in other tongues? We dealt with it in the first part of this series. Now, we are delving into the second part, and I pray that you open your heart, that the Spirit of God will enable you, grant you understanding into His Word, and help you to live by it. May He give you insight, much more insight, into His Word. In Jesus' name, amen. Amen. Praise the Lord. Now, speaking in tongues has been one of the blessings that God has ever given to the body of Christ, one of the greatest blessings. And I'd like you to understand that before the foundation of this world, God had a special plan and purpose for your life, a special plan that is peculiar to you. This is not a plan for your family. This is not a plan for your city. This is not a plan for your nation. A plan peculiar to you and for you. And so when you got born again and were filled with the Holy Spirit, that is for those of you who speak in other tongues already, that gift of the Holy Spirit was given you for a purpose. And talking about God's divine purpose and plan for your life, speaking in tongues is one of the means through which the Spirit of the living God wants to help you to pray out the plan of God for your life before the foundation of the world. Do you know that God planned your birth? God planned your ministry? God planned your prosperity and every aspect of your life, even before you showed up on the scene, even before you were born into this world? Now, the Holy Spirit is the one in charge of ensuring that God's plan for your life comes to pass. And there is nobody in this whole world who can represent you better than the Holy Spirit can. It is He who gives the believer the ability to speak in other tongues. And as a matter of fact, the very words that come out of your mouth that you utter when you speak in tongues comes from him. It doesn't come from your mind. That's why the Bible tells us in 1 Corinthians chapter 14, he said, when I pray in tongues, it is my spirit that prays. My mind is unfruitful. It is not your mind that is praying. It's not your mind formulating the words, but the Holy Spirit. And the Holy Spirit was sent to come and live inside of you if you're a believer. And he comes with a prayer language, and his desire is to intercede for you. We're going to delve into the scriptures shortly about the Holy Spirit's intercession for you. You know, God's plan for you is beautiful, but I can tell you that it is possible for you not to, first of all, discover and fulfill it. It is possible for you not to discover and fulfill his plan for your life, though you are a Christian, though God in his mind wants you to experience all the blessings that he has provided in Christ Jesus for you. But it is you who has to give the Holy Spirit the opportunity. There are people who have been filled with the Holy Ghost. They speak in other tongues, but they only do it occasionally. But I have come to encourage you, make sure that you speak in other tongues often. Because by doing so, you give the Holy Spirit the opportunity to pray concerning your destiny, to pray out God's plan for your life, to edify you, to actually also charge you up in the Spirit with his power, to stir up the gift of God, the gifts of God that has been put embedded inside your spirit for the benefit of the church. But you've got to open your mouth. You've got to give him that time, personal time. And you know, I noticed that some believers only pray in tongues when they are among other believers. So either there's a prayer meeting or they're in church, and that is where they exert themselves much more when it comes to praying in other tongues. But during their own personal prayer times, some do not spend time with the Lord in praying in other tongues. Look, the Holy Spirit is armed with the knowledge of everything that he heard from God about his redemption plan for you. And the Bible says in Romans chapter 8, verse 26, the Bible says that the Holy Spirit, he helps us in our limitations. King James says infirmities. For we know not what we should pray for as we ought. But the Spirit himself makes intercession for us with groanings that cannot be uttered. Look, you and I are limited in our human capacity to ever fulfill divine destiny. We are limited. We can only touch in the things that that pertains to our natural senses. So we can only perceive that which is connected to our natural senses. So it limits us in our prayer life. It limits us on what to pray about, depending on the situation we are faced with. We become limited because we can only, you know, pray about what we hear, pray about what we know, pray about what we've heard. But how about those things that are in the future that we do not have any clue about? Hallelujah. And so every time that you and I pray, the Bible says that God searches our hearts. In the verse 27, Romans chapter 8, he said, and he that searches the hearts knoweth what is the mind of the Spirit, for he maketh intercession for the saints according to the will of God. Take advantage of the ministry of the Holy Spirit by praying in tongues, because that is God himself praying for you. That is God himself praying out his plan for you through your own mouth. It won't happen when your mouth is shut. As a matter of fact, there are people who expect the Lord to jolt them into praying. No, the way you by yourself, when you intend to speak to somebody, you do so. That's the same way you have to spend time praying in other tongues. Hallelujah. So you've got to ensure through praying in other tongues that, you see, as a matter of fact, you see, there's a natural law in life that limits humans. There's a natural law that limits everyone who is born into this world. And even when you

lives are about. But you see, inasmuch as there are natural laws that govern the circumstances that surround us, which cause us to go against God's will for our lives, these laws determine whether someone will be rich or poor. These natural laws, it will determine whether you would be sick or healthy. It determines whether you'd be happy or sad. But you see, there is a spiritual law that God has placed in our spirits through the agency of speaking in other tongues that brings that natural law under subjection to spiritual law. And since the divine plan of God for our lives comes from the very heart of God, it can only be enforced through God and by God, through the agency of speaking in tongues. And so the more time you spend with the Holy Spirit praying in tongues, you are uttering divine secrets. You are uttering divine secrets, as the Bible tells us in 1 Corinthians. If you have your Bibles with you, you can open it with me. In 1 Corinthians chapter 14, the Bible says that he who speaks in tongues utters mysteries. 1 Corinthians 14, I'm going to read from verse 2 from the King James Bible. The Bible says, "For he that speaketh in an unknown tongue speaketh not unto men, but unto God. For no man understandeth him, howbeit in the spirit he speaketh mysteries." That means divine secrets, hidden things about your life, what ought to happen in your life today, what ought to happen in your life in a week, what ought to happen in your life in a month, in a year. These are mysteries. These are secret truths which are not obvious to your understanding, but they are in Christ for you. Hallelujah. And so, you know, you cannot pray consistently in tongues for a long time for you not to pray the will of God concerning you. It's not possible. It's not possible. The Bible says that the Holy Spirit helpeth us in our infirmities. Because of our infirmities, because of our limitations, because of our weaknesses. And so, when you pray in tongues, he himself begins to intercede for you. Intercede beyond your understanding, beyond what you know. Hallelujah. Because you and I, we know in part. We know in part. But when you pray, you can pray the wisdom of God. Hallelujah. He said that in he, the Holy Spirit that searches your heart, he knows what is the mind of the Spirit, because he maketh intercession for the saints according to the will of God. He searches your heart. He searches your heart with the intention of removing everything that is contrary to the will of God for you. Hallelujah. He replaces it with the plan that God has for your personal life. That plan specially formulated by God for you. That perfect plan. And the amazing thing is that it will be fulfilled in the perfect timing. Hallelujah. Hallelujah. Look, if God should leave you to yourself, you would pray selfish prayers. You would pray prayers based on your feelings and not based on his will for you. And we understand that the will of God for us is perfect. Hallelujah. And so you've got to yield yourself to the Holy Spirit in prayer. You can't discover God's purpose for your life. You know, each and every one of us, we have a special divine plan, a special divine purpose. But you can't discover it on your own. Most people don't even know as of now what God has called them to do. And it cannot be fulfilled only by reading the word.

0: You cannot read the word only and know God's plan for your life. The fact is, you cannot find out in the word of God everything that you need to know pertaining to your inheritance in Christ, pertaining to your prosperity, but pertaining to your, you know, you can learn about it, but the things that are peculiar to you, there is no chapter in the Bible that says the book of Mary or the book of Michael or the book of Salome that tells you everything that ought to happen in your life from the very day you were born, but it's in God. In Psalm 139, the Bible tells us how our book, God has ordained our days in his book. That book is supernatural. That book is spiritual. And it's already inside of you as a born-again believer. So the word of God, the written word, it can give you information about your salvation, about your redemption, about your righteousness, about your ministry office, about your prosperity, about heaven, about the blood of Christ that was shed for you, all of that information. But tell you what, you cannot find out from the word alone what God has called you to fulfill as an individual member of the body of Christ. No one knows their calling better than the Holy Spirit. No one. It is he was in the presence of God even before the world was created. Hallelujah. That is why he has given you that supernatural language of speaking in other tongues. Because in him, the Bible says, is the treasure of all wisdom and knowledge. The wisdom and the counsel of God resides within your spirit. And it is waiting to be released when you speak in other tongues. The Bible says in 1 Corinthians 14:14, that when we speak in an unknown tongue, our human spirit is the one doing the praying, but our understanding is unfruitful. Our human spirit is praying, but our understanding is unfruitful. Allow the Holy Spirit to pray for you. He will pray God's best for you. You can trust him. Don't wonder, what am I saying? Is God praying the right prayer through me? No. The Lord is perfect in all things. He's perfect in all things. He can never lead you astray. He will never. Hallelujah. Hallelujah. To declare that, oh, healing is mine. Oh, divine health is mine. Oh, prosperity is mine. It is good. But how can we walk in it without the power of the Holy Spirit that resides in us? That power that raised Jesus from the dead. Declaring it is not enough. Because there are problems that you and I would face in our journey of life, in our journey of faith. But how are we going to solve those problems? Especially when we don't even know the nature of the problem we're going to face in the future. And so, when we pray in other tongues, the blessings of God for our destiny is manifested in our lives. Such that no matter what you face, no matter the problems, you overcome them. Because you have someone who loves you so, living inside of you, who sees the future. And he prays God's perfect will and causes you to triumph. No wonder the Bible says that greater is he that is in you than he that is in the world. He said, you have overcome them. You have overcome them. You have overcome the troubles. You have overcome the demons. You have overcome any person who seeks to stand up against you, who has decided in their hearts that they hate you enough to stand against you. The Bible says that you have overcome them. Why? Because greater is he that is in you than he that lives in the world. That greater one, He will rearrange circumstances for you, for your advantage. Hallelujah. Hallelujah. Praise the Lord. God's wisdom is spoken when you pray in other tongues. Do you know that angels, your angels, even receive instructions concerning your life through the Holy Spirit when you pray in other tongues? Yes. The Bible says that, and they ministering spirits sent to minister to them, they shall be heirs of salvation. You are an heir of salvation. And so they wait to hear those instructions. But it's got to come through your mouth. You've got to pray it out. And that's why it's a secret. If the devils knew it, they can intercept it. But they don't know. As a matter of fact, you yourself can stand in the way of God. If you knew the things, those secrets concerning your life, you yourself can probably go and share it with someone who probably hates you, envies you, or is jealous of you. And then, through their own selfish ambition, they go ahead to destroy that plan. And so, God ensures that it's a secret language, His own language for you. Glory to God. You know, you can live above Satan's strategies if you pray in tongues often. Because he strategizes against your life. The Bible describes him as a roaring, he said he's like a roaring lion. He didn't say he is a roaring lion. The way he behaves is as a roaring lion, going to and fro, seeking whom he may devour. But you ought to resist him, frustrate him. One of the ways is by praying in other tongues often. The Bible tells you and I to be wise as serpents and as harmless as doves. You can find that in Matthew 10, verse 16. Why would the Lord say something like that? Because we have an enemy who has weapons that he desires to fight against us with. Hallelujah. But you can only stand up against him through the wisdom of God. Through the wisdom of God. And that's why you need the Holy Spirit's help in prayer. Glory to God. You need the Holy Spirit's help. See, Satan is not an enemy you and I should ever take lightly. He's very smart. One of the things that you cannot outsmart the devil by your own wisdom. No, he's a smart fellow. And the only reason that he comes, he has one ministry. As a matter of fact, one ministry embedded in three: to kill, to steal, and to destroy. To kill, to steal, and to destroy. His purpose, his desire is for nothing else but that. Hallelujah. And if you do not, you know, pray in other tongues, you would not be able to overcome his strategies. You can overcome his strategies by the wisdom of God through praying in other tongues often. If not, I tell you that he will succeed in killing everything good in your life. You may be a Christian, but that does not mean that you are immune from his attacks. Hallelujah. Hallelujah. You are not immune from his attacks. And so you've got to pray beyond your natural understanding. You've got to pray beyond that. You've got to go through the process. You've got to go through the process. Someone is not going to do it for you. There are people who would expect that, oh, that someone else would do it for me. That someone else would be praying for me. That someone else would spend time praying in tongues for me. They could, but trust me, they would not be able to pray out all the plans of God concerning your life. The Bible says that when you pray in an unknown tongue, you are edified. You are edified. You are edified. That edification comes to you and not to someone else. It is for you. and not for someone else. The word edify, it talks about building up. Think about it this way, like charging your phone. You don't charge your phone because it is broken. You charge it because it needs power to be able to function properly for you. In the same way, when you pray in other tongues, you are building yourself up. Jude 20 is just one chapter. So Jude verse 20, the Bible says, "But ye, beloved, building up yourselves on your most holy faith, praying in the Holy Ghost." You pray in the Holy Ghost for yourself, for your internal edification, your personal edification. Hallelujah. And when you pray, the Spirit of God strengthens you on the inside so that you would be able to do the will of God. There are people who are struggling to walk in love. There are people who are struggling with character issues. There are people who are struggling to walk in the light of the word, struggling in the flesh, struggling with the flesh and in the flesh. But if you would learn to pray in other tongues often, the Spirit of the living God will strengthen you to do the will of God. Praying in tongues, that is where, you see, when you're edified, you're strengthened. You're strengthened, you're given divine capacity to be able to do the will of God. So that which was more difficult for you becomes easier. You become malleable in the Spirit. The Spirit of God can move you. It becomes, actually, as a matter of fact, it becomes easier for you to yield to the Holy Spirit when you commit yourself to praying in tongues often. It becomes easier. It becomes easier to do the will of God when you yield yourself to the Holy Spirit. You give the Holy Spirit the opportunity to pray God's plan through you. And the Bible says, and we know that all things work together for good to them that love God and to them who are called according to his purpose. When you allow the Holy Spirit to pray the perfect plan of God through you, you can be assured of the fact that all things would work together for your good. The heavens, the earth, all that is in the earth would work hand in hand to ensure that you make it, to ensure that you succeed, to ensure that you make progress, to ensure that God's perfect plan for you comes to pass. So, dear listener, if you had been one to pray in tongues a lot, and for some reason got busy with life, God is asking you to go back to that place. Don't struggle for nothing. Don't struggle. There is much more in God for you. Don't end up making mistakes. Don't end up making the wrong choices, taking the wrong steps. Commit yourself to praying in tongues. Allow the Holy Spirit to intercede for you. Spend time with him, and your life would be aglow with his glory, with his beauty. And no matter what comes against you, I can assure you, you will triumph. I can assure you, you will come out victorious. I can assure you, you would come out with testimonies. Hallelujah. Praise the Lord. I pray that the Spirit of God will strengthen you and fill you with all his fullness. May he quicken you on the inside so that you can spend time praying in other tongues for your own benefit. In Jesus' mighty name, amen.
1: 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Catch you same time next week. Until then, God bless you. We believe it's not natural.
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3: Praise the Lord. We are living in an age where everything is changing. But the good thing is that God does not change. God has not changed. Jesus Christ, yesterday, today, and forever, is the same. It is because God has not changed, that's why we are still on this earth as believers of Jesus Christ. Our prayer is that we will be kept by Him, guided by Him, led by Him, and not distracted by the age in which we are living in. We thank God that we are continuing our fellowship from the book of Ephesians. And we will look at some wonderful things in this time concerning how we are chosen, concerning how we are predestinated, concerning how we are loved by God, and how we are called by God and redeemed. We shall be considering some other items, but our prayer is that the Lord will keep us faithful unto Himself. Let's have a word of prayer. Dear Lord, we thank You. You have saved us, and You are keeping us for Yourself so that we can become Your testimony on this earth. Our prayer is that You will guide us and keep our foot from falling and from slipping. Our faith looks up to You. Jesus, You are Lord. Thank You for hearing us. Amen. Now, let's look at some few things in Ephesians, as I've just said. Ephesians chapter 1, verse 4 says that, according as He has chosen us in Him before the foundation of the world, that we should be holy and without blame before Him in love, having predestined us unto sonship by Jesus Christ to Himself, according to the good pleasure of His will. Verse 7, in whom we have redemption, that is Christ, through the blood, the forgiveness of sins, according to the riches of His grace, in which He has abounded toward us in all wisdom and prudence, having made known unto us the mystery of His will, according to His good pleasure, which He has purposed in Himself, that in the dispensation of the fullness of the time, He might gather together in one all things in Christ, both which are in heaven and which are on earth, even in Him, in whom also He has obtained an inheritance, being predestined according to the purpose of Him who worketh all things after the counsel of His will, that we should be to the praise of His glory, who first trusted in Christ, in whom we also trusted after we heard the word of the truth of the gospel of our salvation, in whom also after we believed we were sealed with the Holy Spirit of promise, who is the earnest of our inheritance until the redemption of the purchased possession, unto the praise of His glory. That the God of our Lord Jesus Christ, the Father of glory, may give unto us the spirit of wisdom and revelation in the full knowledge of Him, the eyes of our understanding being enlightened, that ye may know what is the hope of His calling and what the riches of the glory of His inheritance in the saints. this portion, Paul was trying to explain what God has taken or is taking the believers through, so that whilst they live on this earth, they will become the kind of people that he is looking for to the praise of his glory. It will be good to pay attention to all of these things that we have read here. We are going to consider about 30 points altogether as we fellowship. And these are all related to God's accomplished work concerning the church. Most of these points are expressed as verbs in various verses throughout this book of Ephesians. So, in verse 4, Paul says, according as he chose us in him before the foundation of the world, that we should be holy and without blemish before him in love. God chose us in eternity past when he was forming his plan to have the church. It's not today. People are arguing about the church, what the church is, how the church came into being, and when the church time will be over. The one who sits in the heavens will always laugh, because man is using what he thinks or how he thinks he understands the Holy Spirit prompting of the apostle to write. Yes, the Holy Spirit will give light, but what is there is in the heart of God is deeper than what we appreciate, we receive from the Spirit. The fact that we were chosen in eternity means that our salvation began before the foundation of the world and before time. The word chosen implies that some were selected and that others were not selected. We have to give thanks to God and praise the Lord that we are among the chosen ones. If we turn to our spirit and contact the Lord regarding this matter, we shall realize that just as God is eternal, so his choosing of us was also related to eternity. We have to understand that in verse 5, he says that we have been predestined unto sonship. The word in the Greek that is rendered predestinated means to be pre-marked, to be selected before, to be marked out beforehand. So in eternity, God, through his foresight, marked us out from among a vast number of people, because we were marked out before the creation of the universe. We cannot escape. We cannot hide. We cannot be otherwise minded unless we are not selected. We are in the focal length of God. God's eyes watches over us. When we go down, he sees us. When we come up, he knows it. When we are being distracted, he sees it. But he has chosen us. And all of this in that place before him, he is working behind the scene. Our perfection, our growth. Children cannot do much. That's why there's a need for growth. It is when we are growing that God will be pleased and God will use us for his purpose. We may want to give him up, but he will not give us up. What God is doing with us was not initiated by us in time. It was initiated by God in eternity. Fellow Christian, fellow listener, do you realize it is not you who chose God. It is God who chose you. God chose us who are believers, who came to believe Jesus Christ in time. And because God is eternity, this choosing cannot be broken. That is why God has a period in which all those he has chosen, he will check the way they live when he comes. He will measure their life according to the way they live and how much they have received of the life of his son, Jesus Christ. We cannot fool God. Whatever we sow, that's what we reap. That's why we are warned now. The goal is our growth, our perfection, our development, that we can be useful to God, that through us, the world of humankind or human being will come to realize who God is and be drawn to God. Remember, for God so loved the world that he gave his only begotten Son, that whosoever believeth in him will have eternal life. After God chose us and predestinated us, God created us in Adam. But the man created by God became fallen. Remember the story God told Adam? Of all the trees in the garden, you should eat this. It's the devil, the serpent. So there was a shifting of blame from one person to the other. So man, your fall didn't come from you. It came from our great, great, great, great, great fathers, those whom God used in his creation, that through them we also came into being, because we are part of God's selection. God has loved us, and God will continue to love us. He loved us even when we were dead in offenses and sins. It is not when we were doing good. It's not when we were so righteous. It's not when we were very holy. No. When we were walking according to the age of this world, according to the ruler of the authority of the air. When we read Ephesians 5, verse 25, Paul says that Christ loved the church and gave himself up for her. Therefore, we are not only the chosen and predestined ones, but also the loved one. Brother, sister, listener, God loved us. He chose us because he loved us. He selected us because he loved us. So he predestined us so that we can walk in at this time in life only for one thing, for his pleasure, to satisfy him, to walk according to the way he wanted mankind to walk. The Bible emphasizes God's love for us after the fall, not before the fall. Ephesians 2 is proof of this. Even after we had become sons of disobedience, God nevertheless loved us. Our fall gave opportunity for God's love. When you have a child and he gets into trouble, if it's a child who is ignorant of many things, you feel for the child. That feeling for the child and to help the child is love. Again, Paul wrote that in verse 4, we were called in one hope of our calling. There is a hope for us. Hope made us to have faith. Hope means that we have an expectation, something in front of us, something ahead of us, something we are looking up to. Many of us know the exact time and place of our calling. You can remember where you were going, what you were doing, when the call of God through the gospel that somebody might have preached to you became meaningful to you. And you receive the gracious visitation from the Lord. And that is when he called you. And you became a believer of Jesus Christ, a believer of God. From that time that you were called, you were caught by the Lord. As those who have been caught by him, we cannot run away from him anymore. Try as we may, we simply cannot do this. If we run from him temporarily, he will eventually bring us back to himself. The fact that we cannot run from the Lord proves that we have been called by him. This is the mystery of God's working. Humans cannot understand it. When he called us, he did something also with us. Because we are fallen, we have gone deep into sin and sinful things and sinful ways and behavior. Paul said, in whom we have redemption through his blood, the forgiveness of offenses according to the riches of his grace. God is rich. His grace towards us is rich. For by grace we are saved. Not of our works. It is a work of God. Abraham believed God, and that was given to him for righteousness. It is not how much work we have done. Believing God means that you trust God. You made God's word to be true. You make God to be the only unique salvation and Savior. As God has worked on us and was accomplishing his work concerning the church, he redeemed us. Because God wants the church. God wants the church to be his expression. God wants a people who will be selected, who will be taken by him, who will receive his life. So he has to redeem them. Redeem them in that he was bringing them back to their original position that they were to stand before God. Redemption means being brought back. And how? By the blood of the Lamb. This is what we need to realize. It's not easy. had to do with the Son of God. Said in John, he said, behold the Lamb of God who takes away the sin of the world. People don't believe it. People have been influenced by the devil. And the devil has confused many people. And they don't want to believe this. Salvation is free. But is that free all throughout? God has his wisdom. God has his way. He knows what to do when we are not taking him serious. But we have been redeemed. We are no longer sinners walking. We may do some wrong occasionally, but we will not do wrong the whole of our life. Why? Because his eyes are watching over us. In that redemption, he brought us back to himself. He reconciled us to himself. God has also reconciled us to himself. We needed to be reconciled because we were God's enemies. We became God's enemies and we were in rebellion against him. There was enmity between us and God. But through the Lord's death on the cross, we have been saved from our fallen situation and reconciled to God. Give praise to God and say, praise the Lord, that now there's nothing separating us from him. We may still be weak, but we are in a reconciled condition. When we were in fellowship with the Lord, we are happy. But when we lose touch with the Lord, we are sad. But whatever our failings, we nevertheless have been reconciled to him. And that is what should make us to be full of joy. Because we have been reconciled. It's a proof that we have been saved. By grace, we were saved through faith. Before we were saved, we could enjoy certain worldly entertainment, dancing, songs, and behaviors. But after we are saved, our taste spontaneously changed. If you go back to those things you enjoyed before you were saved, you still find them very different, very tasteless, sometimes very ugly and shameful. What a tremendous difference God's salvation makes in us. That's why you are what you are today. It's not your making. But God is still working in us to perfect this work in you and in me and in everyone who has come to believe in him. When we sway, when we turn aside temporarily, being distracted by this age and this world, this grace has been our help. Paul says that God has graced us in the beloved. He has put us into the position of grace that we may be the object of his grace and favor. God shows favor to us. Sometimes you go through some challenges and difficult situation, you come out. You don't know how. It looked like someone came to help. Someone came to save. But it is God's favor. God's grace and God's favor superabound toward us in many situations so that we may enjoy all that God is to us all our lives. Some portions of scripture uses the word that God has favored us. We have been saved. We have been favored. and we have become his beloved people. Not only that, we have been made alive. God made us alive together with Christ, according to chapter 2 and verse 5 of Ephesians. As those who were God's enemies, we needed to be reconciled. And as those who were lost, we needed to be saved. Moreover, as those who were dead in trespasses and sins, we needed to be made alive. And when we called on the name of the Lord Jesus, we were enlivened by receiving the Spirit of life. When Christ came into us, he came with a divine life. In this way, he made us alive. He enlivens us by being the life within us. The life with which we are enlivened includes the law of life, the sense of life, the fellowship of life, and every other aspect of the experience of life. I would like to stop here and continue in our next section. But we have to realize God has not stopped working in any one of us and in every one of us who has opened up to receive the Lord Jesus as our Lord and Savior. He knows that the depths of the fall is so deep and confusing that we became muffled and ruffled. We didn't know what we were doing and what we were going. But his salvation reached us, and his life is working us, and is perfecting us every day. May we cooperate with him. May we allow him to do this work in us so that we will become his testimony on this earth. May God bless all of us. May God bless you for listening. And may he heal you from every weakness and challenges of the natural life. We ask this for all of us in Jesus' name with thanksgiving. Amen. My name is Brother Caleb Lankwetete. We will come back again in our next session. God be with you and God bless you. Bye-bye.
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5: 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Yeah.

0: And it's a beautiful evening. Welcome, welcome, and welcome to Impact Live, the radio edition. And my name is Felix Dazzy. And I want to say good to see you. How are you doing? And today on Impact Live, I will be having a great man of God. We were on television together last week. What a feedback, what a response. And we had an amazing time on television. And today, we're here to answer your questions right here on Impact Live, the radio edition. And I know it will be a blessing to you. My guest for today is the one and only Reverend Isaac Opoku, and they call him, should I say, Botu, right? All right. Today, I will ask you the reason you are called that. I mean, when I was young, I'm still young, but when I was growing up in the 2000s and all that, I used to watch Reverend on television, on Metro TV. He used to love wearing white. I'm not told you before, but he used to love wearing white. All the time. And I had never seen the demonstration of power where someone used to stretch his hands and people were falling down. And that was quite strange for me. So I was like, which man is this? Those years ago, I should say on Metro TV. That was Metro TV. Years ago. Yeah, Saturday morning. That Saturday morning belt was wild. We need that revival back in our days. We need that revival back in our days. I mean, where television stations will say we're showing preaching. You know that belt, even if you had this, you go, they won't give it to you.
1: Of course.
0: They had reserved it for men of God.
1: Yeah.
0: And that is something very striking.
1: Sure.
0: And all that. Sure. And today we have Reverend Isaac Opoku Botu from the church that is known as In Him Is Life, at Church International. And I must say, you've done ministry for close to
1: 37 years now.
0: 37 years now. Sure. And you've been through a lot. You've done a lot. And you have made a lot of impact. I remember what someone said to me, a message that I know that man for 21 years.
1: 21 years?
0: 21 years.
1: He knows me for 21
0: years? 21 years.
1: Oh, that's beautiful.
0: There's a young preacher at Teshi. He gave me his name. I've forgotten his name.
1: Yeah.
0: In Teshi. I think he's a man of God. He also paints. He said he paints.
1: Wow.
0: He said he used to come for your services and all that. Mm-hmm. I mean, I'll get the name. They told me his name, but I think I will get it. Followed you for long too. My guest for today, ladies and gentlemen, Reverend Isaac Opoku Botu. Good to see you, sir. All right. And how are you doing, sir? All right. Let's get to talk. Let me allow you to introduce yourself well, and then we get straight into the conversation, sir. All right.
1: And as you said, my name is Reverend Opoku, but my family name is called Kwame Opoku.
0: Okay, Kwame Opoku.
1: So,
0: okay.
1: The name Obutio,
0: okay,
1: is what people are trying to figure out how the name came about.
0: How the name came about, exactly.
1: Sure. That was, I was transferred to Akumadai, a place where Nana Kukwakwakubunsam came from.
0: Okay.
1: Near Techiman. That was 1990. That was my first transfer. So
0: okay.
1: I pastored a church called Church of God Evening Light,
0: okay,
1: which was set up by missionary from Oklahoma.
0: Okay.
1: So when I got there, you know, life was very, very tough. So we were doing Tomatoes Farm to support the missionary work that we were doing over there at that time. So due to that, in my Tomatoes Farm, there was, we were watering our Tomatoes Farm. And then one bed that is like a, from a family of hawk, like a chinchina.
0: Okay.
1: So it was feeding the children on the top of tree.
0: Okay.
1: And I told my pastor Kwachi, Jakwachi, if I have a gun in my hands, though my father was a hunter, I would have shot this particular bed. So I did it, pay.
0: Okay.
1: And then the bed died just like that. The following day, we're going to, water our farm. And when we're going, and I saw a sparrow.
0: Okay.
1: Yeah, a sparrow.
0: It just died like that.
1: Yes, a sparrow, and it was preying on the palm tree like that. And I said, you the sparrow. If I have a gun, I would have killed you. I did it. Hey! And then it stopped like that.
2: It stopped just like that?
1: And yeah, it couldn't move.
2: Okay.
1: And I said, what is this? So I just went there and I picked it up. I said, what kind of life is it? What am I seeing? Then I said, no, if God has given me this particular gift,
2: okay,
1: I will not stay here and waste the time.
2: It just died like that?
1: Just like that. So, okay. And then I came to Kumasi. And at that time, you know, 90s. So it was full of deliverance because we all tap from late Akosiam Wakun and then Abraham Chumbudu from Nigeria. So I said, okay, now let me try this and if it will work. And personally, I like research.
2: Okay.
1: I like search.
2: Is it the popular deliverance minister, Chibundu?
1: Yeah, Chibundu.
2: Yeah, he very, very popular.
1: Yeah, he wrote a book called Lose Him and Let Him Go.
2: Lose Him and Let Him Go, exactly.
1: Right. Okay. Sure. So, and then I said, okay, you, this lady, come and stand here. Then I used my leg to, draw a box on the ground. And I said, come here. Whoever is behind your suffering that you are going through from your mother's family and your father's family, I give a bullet, pay like okay. that. And then the person would, maybe somebody would die in the family.
2: Wow.
1: Anytime I did that, hey, come and stand here.
2: Okay.
1: And then I have a box standing okay. here. In the name of Yeshua HaMashiach, whoever is causing you not to excel beyond measure, I give the person bullet, pay. Then people begin to die in their family, and then they were getting miracle here and there. So then you said, okay, I'm going to where we shoot gun. Mekobotu, now it has become my title.
2: Okay.
1: But I wanted to change it because in ministry, when you are growing and you become more professional, you try to project your name. Your real name, because that name is in your passport and everything. So that when you go to embassy, you will not find a problem. But I've tried all my best; it didn't work.
2: Okay.
1: So now Obotu has come to stay. It has been established in the Christendom. And I think 3 months ago, I was going to Kumasi at the airport,

0: Poku, no, that's Reverend Botu, sure. Right? Botu, all right.
1: So, I am the founder of Him is After International,
0: okay,
1: and the CEO of Offer Group of Companies.
0: You're a businessman, too,
1: oh, yeah.
0: Apart from doing the work of ministry,
1: yeah. In Kumasi,
0: okay,
1: 2000, I set a microfinance, and then it was a Bantama mm-hmm. and Obuasi,
0: okay.
1: We worked, we got to 1.5 billion Ghana, which is 123 million dollars.
0: Wow,
1: before it shut down, and over here, also, I'm still operating.
0: So, wow, yeah, wow,
1: other
0: wow.
1: businesses as well.
0: Wow,
1: sure,
0: wow, that's amazing. Mm. All right, we had a wonderful time on television,
1: sure.
0: And let's talk about it. We had a lot of questions coming in. You shared amazing insight with us. If you missed out, it's on YouTube, Impact Live with Felix Dazzy. You can have it. We're also live on Facebook on iHill TV. Mm. On Facebook, IHIL. And then you can add TV and then you'll be connected to it. Also on TikTok on Reverend Isaac Opoku.
1: Sure.
0: On TikTok. And we'll talk about the program that is about to take place too. But first of all, let's answer some of the questions that you sent to us that our viewers sent to us by reason of our conversation. Let's talk about ministry. You've been in ministry for close to
1: 37 years.
0: Sure. All right. Would you say you regret being in ministry?
1: No.
0: Okay.
1: No, I've been to 55 countries in the world.
0: 55 countries in,
1: yes,
0: the world. Reverend Isaac Obuntu, you've been to 55 countries.
1: Yeah, apart from Russia, I've preached everywhere in the world. America, China, Germany, everywhere in the world. Yeah.
0: In the world. 55.
1: Yeah.
0: I can imagine your can I borrow one passport?
1: it's like this.
0: The passport is like huge, this. It's like this. Huge. Yeah. Huge. Sure. So you don't regret it at all?
1: No.
0: But was there a time that you felt like, I shouldn't have even entered into the gospel, or I shouldn't have even start preaching the gospel and all that?
1: No, I've never.
0: You've never regretted?
1: No.
0: That means you've had it in your mind?
1: Yes.
0: Okay.
1: That it's just about calling.
0: Okay.
1: You know, when God called you to do something, it's an assignment.
0: Okay.
1: And because it's an assignment, you need the grace, you need the oil to empower you to do it.
0: Okay.
1: And Paul said, I can do all things through Christ.
0: Through Christ, which strengthens me.
1: Yeah, so I've never regretted, because if I consider where I came from,
0: okay,
1: in the beginning, I couldn't speak English. Everybody knows in Kumasi.
0: Oh, you couldn't speak English?
1: No, I couldn't speak English. And because of this particular, job or office, I'm able to upgrade myself to where I am now. And my father died early. So,
0: okay,
1: God has been my father, been my companion, everything in the world.
0: Everything in the world,
1: so,
0: okay.
1: So, it will never, ever occur to me that one day say, no, I've regretted. No, I've never.
0: All right. That's a great answer. 55 countries.
1: Sure.
0: And counting. Which country has been your favorite?
1: London. Yeah.
0: Your favorite.
1: Yeah.
0: How many times have you been to London?
1: Maybe 28.
0: 28 times.
1: Yeah.
0: You love going there.
1: Yeah, and even I'll be there 11th of October.
0: 11th of October.
1: Yeah, I have a branch over there. And the reason why London became my favorite was that,
0: okay,
1: I had a chance to meet Queen of England.
0: Okay.
1: Yeah.
0: Queen Elizabeth before she died.
1: Yeah. A guy was stabbed called Carl Asiedu.
0: Okay.
1: And then they were trying to figure out those who killed the guy, and they did all their best. They couldn't. So the mother is called Madam Hilda.
0: Okay.
1: And Hilda said, I know a man of God who can tell us
0: who killed the man.
1: Yes.
0: Okay.
1: And then the security agency, they called me. But they put £10,000. Whoever is able to figure out, they'll give it to you. So I was in the Kennington. They came there, so I know the guy. The guy is called Okafu. So they gave the guy 10 years and said, okay, they were drinks. And they killed the guy at the Vauxhall.
0: Mm.
1: And then the two of them, they ran away. So the brother checked in for him. And then they moved to Nigeria. Said, I go to Nigeria this particular time. He come and cash money from a particular bank. They went there. The guy was there. So, and then they protected the guy to UK. So the day that they were jailing him, I and my wife were in Canada. Then they invited us. So because of that, and then also I worked for Chelsea for a long time.
0: For Chelsea, yes. Yeah. That, particularly, on that, you know, I'm a Chelsea fan.
1: Oh, wow.
0: Yeah, and this is not something that somebody, or you are just saying it.
1: Yeah.
0: I've seen evidence of it.
1: Oh, yeah,
0: you showed
1: yeah.
0: me evidence.
1: Of course, yes.
0: On your phones and all that, yes. Working for Chelsea and all that. You know, I host sports on another TV station.
1: Oh, I'm not.
0: And we'll do something on sports, the spirituality of sports.
1: Yeah.
0: We'll do something on that.
1: Of course, yes.
0: And I was telling someone,

0: They said they wanted to win the Premier League. And I said they should come and see you.
1: Of course, yeah. And
0: yeah. I said they should come and see you.
1: Because 80% of my wealth. 80% of my wealth.
0: 80% of your wealth.
1: Yes, come from football.
0: From football?
1: Yeah.
0: As a man of God.
1: Now, even now.
0: Is football not evil?
1: No, it's not evil. No, I don't. No matter what you tell me, I'll never give you a prediction for my bet. But I work on the players that they are playing. Do this, do that, train them how they should eat, how they should score, how they should cross, and then everything. So even now, I'm managing Yadi Barase. In the beginning, he was a Crystal Palace to Everton, Everton. Then he moved to Aston Villa and came to Anderlecht. From Anderlecht to Spurs, and now he's in Brazil.
0: He's in Brazil now?
1: Yeah.
0: Wow.
1: Yeah.
0: Is Chelsea winning the Premier League this year?
1: No, I've not checked it.
0: You've not checked it yet?
1: Yeah.
0: Please, work on it for us. We beg you. We beg you. We beg you.
1: Sure.
0: Now, I'll be moving from Spintex to La Paz to your church every Sunday because of that. So
1: Oh, my God.
0: Because I have a banter with my big brother that Chelsea... You know, he's a Manchester United fan.
1: Wow.
0: My dad is a Manchester United fan.
1: Wow.
0: Then he converted to Chelsea, then went back to Manchester United.
1: Wow. That's beautiful. I think the day that they won the Champions League, they played in Europe. At that time, McGrayson had an injury, so it was Mikolobi who played Essien's position.
0: Yeah. Amazing. Yeah. I have a lot to talk to you about.
1: I'm ever ready to every question.
0: But because of time, I have to move straight to what our viewers asked when we were said the last time.
1: No problem.
0: All right, but we'll continue. Now, Seth Quentin was asking, how can one know he or she is called into ministry?
1: Number one, for you to know that you are going to ministry, start from you yourself, personal intuition.
0: You yourself, you have to have a personal intuition.
1: Correct. Okay. That God has called you.
0: God has called you.
1: Okay. Then it moves to your friends around you. When we're young, you see, if the boys are going out to chase girls here and there, and you don't want to, you say, hey, this guy, there, he's a fool, he's a pastor.
0: Yeah, he's a pastor. So everything will, you know.
1: Correct. And then the third position is from your elder, where you worship, because they'll be able to identify you. No matter who you are, if you have a career, a gift, or talent, or skill, somebody must identify you, like the way you fish footballers. So that's Isaac. God want to use you and
0: use
1: yourself.
0: You. Mm.
1: And then fourth stage would be the external confirmation. So the first confirmation from yourself, from your friends, from your elder or your church or your pastor, and then external, maybe go to church, hey, you do know what, you this guy, God is going to use you in the year, maybe 2025, God will call you here and there. If you have these three kind of, confirmation, even that you are called by God.
0: All right. So three kinds of confirmation.
1: Four. Number one, you yourself. Personal intuition.
0: Okay.
1: Number two, your friends or your family members.
0: Okay.
1: Number three, your church that you attended. Then number four will be external.
0: All right. So, sir, that is it. We'll deliberate on it. Anytime we'll have that television conversation on the calling of God. So please watch out for that. Yeah. All right. This one says from Clinton and Joel. He says, "I love the submission of the man of God. I want to ask, how can one actually assess the healing power of God? Because you walk in a strong healing anointing. How can one assess the healing power of God?"
1: As I said, healing power of God.
0: Okay.
1: It is God who gives that particular power. The healing power of God fall under charismata. That is the nine gift.
0: The nine gifts.
1: Not the dogmata, which is the five-fold ministry. It goes straight to the charismata.
0: Ooh.
1: Yeah, the charismata. And then
0: you know when you go to Bible school, they teach you. I wish you could expatiate on that. What charismata is and dogmata is.
1: Yeah, the dogmata is the five-fold ministry.
0: The five-fold
1: that
0: ministry.
1: That is the office.
0: Okay.
1: So apostle, evangelist, prophet, teacher, and a pastor.
0: Okay.
1: So you cannot come and say that I'm looking for Mr. Healing. No. Oh, I'm looking for Mr. Knowledge. No. I'm looking for prophecy. Okay. No. Mm. That's why we are saying that if you have the charismata, don't try and set up a church. Whoever wants to set up a church, make sure you have one of the dogmata office. I'm looking for apostle. Oh, no, apostle just left. I'm looking for prophet. Oh, prophet will be in. I'm looking for pastor. Pastor will be in. But you can't say that I'm looking for discernment. So people that they set up churches on charismata, no matter the church you break, It's impossible.
0: That means they have discernment. Yeah, they have the gifting and all that.
1: No, it's not an office.
0: Set up churches and all that.
1: It's not an office. Yeah.
0: So you have to ensure that you are calling to either the pastor, the office of a pastor,
1: correct,
0: the office of a prophet, evangelist, teacher,
1: correct,
0: an apostle before you set up a church.
1: Yeah, because we've got Ephesians chapter 4:11. Said that he himself, who is that one? The master of the church.
0: Of the church, okay.
1: He said that he himself has called some to be apostles.
0: Apostles.
1: Pastors. Prophet, evangelist, and teacher, right?
0: Mm-hmm.
1: He didn't say that you are called, let's say, a discernment or prophecy. So if you can see in the church, it doesn't warrant you to set up a church. No, you can't.
0: If you can see in a church,
1: no.
0: It doesn't mean, now I also have the gift. I also have to start.
1: Like what you are doing today, if maybe somebody come here, a prayer, Buddha, Kabaya, Kabaya. No. If you start a church, it starts well, but it will collapse because it's not an office. It's not an office is there to equip the saints so that we come to the one level knowledge of Christ,
0: okay,
1: so that no false doctrine can sweep anyone away.
0: Okay.
1: So to have a healing power, it falls under charismata. Knowledge, wisdom, faith, interpretation, deliverance, and let's say tongue speaking and interpretation. And it requires, number one, your devotion with God. Number two, your fasting and prayer.
0: Okay.
1: Number three, then also you need power from above. Number four, you must allow God to work. If you have this thing, then you can get the power.
0: All right. If you have these things, then you can get the power of God.
1: Correct.
0: The healing power of God. Mm. So it falls under charismata. Someone can actually be an apostle, a pastor, a prophet, teacher, evangelist, and not operate in the healing ministry, right?
1: Yes.
0: It's possible.
1: Why are you saying that? Because the gift of the Spirit.
0: Okay.
1: I can give you a gift right now.
0: Okay.
1: You understand?
0: Mm-hmm.
1: So Ben, my PA, is a gift to me.
0: Mm-hmm.
1: When we come to you today, you want to bring me here.
0: Yes.
1: You didn't talk to me.
0: I spoke to him.
1: You talked to God, Ben, right?
0: Exactly.
1: Then when I spoke to Ben, when he comes back, he said, hey, Papa, you have a gift to this guy. Is very, very good. I said, oh, yes, a gift to me. So whilst I'm in the office working, attend the people, Ben will be out there. Ben, can I have a rice? Yes.
0: Mm.
1: Ben, can you do this? Yes, but I'm still in the office working. So without Ben, I cannot operate well.
0: Okay.
1: So the gift helps you to operate well. Therefore, Rambonki is an evangelist from the main office. It had a healing power, right? Then remember, as a Boku, I'm a prophet and a teacher. Have a gift of prophecy and a healing power.
0: Mm.
1: Then maybe let's say Papa Duncan Williams is an apostle, a preacher, had a healing power. Dako Mills is also an evangelist, had a healing power. So you borrow, God will give you the gift.
0: So that they can help you to work well.
1: In the office.
0: God.
1: Like when I came here, you were two. Mm-hmm. So my son was standing here, mm-hmm, doing everything for you here, setting me up. Then you are sitting down there. Without him, you cannot operate.
0: I cannot operate.
1: But in case of anything happened, you'll be held responsible. Well, you are holding this office.
0: Mm.
1: And so he's here as a gift to support you.
0: Mm.
1: And so the gift is such a God, and God gives some spirit. So it's a gift that he gave it to you.
0: It's a gift that was given to me. Sure. All right. Now, from experience, how can one experience longevity in ministry?
1: Wow. The person who asked this.
0: You know, longevity. Today, if I didn't ask, my mom would get angry with me.
1: Yeah.
0: My mom said when she was growing up, the people she used to attend their crusades and go was yourself. There's a man called Evangelist Osei Kwame.
1: Hey! Big laugh. One of the powerful preachers.
0: Yes. An evangelist. Long man. Is it Long Rachel?
1: Yes.
0: Ooh, he spoke about.
1: Yes.
0: You know, my mother is a prophetess now.
1: Wow.
0: Yeah. So she spoke highly of you.
1: Wow.
0: Yeah. She said, when we posted the flyer, said, you, Evangelist, the graft of Sir Kwame, and then, yes. And showed me programs that he attended with you. Was it, it's not. I'll still remember. This program.
1: Of Encore.
0: I was young then.
1: Yes.
0: He brought me, and then with Osei Kwame, uh-huh, and all that, all those meetings that she spoke about,
1: uh-huh,
0: she took me there.
1: Wow.
0: And I was very, very young.
1: Oh, my God. My God. That's a mentorship. I will be very grateful to see your mom.
0: Yes, sure.
1: Yeah.
0: Sure.
1: To start, it's not difficult.
0: And it's been years ago.
1: Yeah. To start anything is not difficult. but to finish.
0: To start anything is not difficult.
1: No, no, no.
0: But to finish.
1: Yeah. To get married, yes, it's important. to go to the village. But after school.
0: To finish.
1: Yeah, so longevity started from number one, the grace of God.
0: The grace of God.
1: God determined everything on earth. You see, but I said that a farmer had a farm and then he employed some people to come and work for him.
0: Okay.
1: Some started 6 a.m. to 6 p.m. Some 12, some 2, and some 4. And who started first? Master, why? We started early in the morning.
0: We started.
1: And you are paying off and said, yes. Didn't you charge me? I pay you. So it doesn't matter how long somebody will work. Some of the gift God needed in the system for a long time. My gift, for instance, I do prophetic, Council of Destiny, Ra Rem, and I teach.
0: What's Rem?
1: Ra Rem. I think when you get to the prophetic.
0: The prophetic.
1: Yeah,
0: okay.
1: Yeah. And then go to the.
0: There's a Rem called.
1: Called Ra Rem. Because from the senses, from the hearing, from the CRM to the Ra Rem, to the foreteller, to the foreteller and foreteller, and then to the Ra Rem and to the gaze. When you get to the Ra Rem, then I think you cannot go again.
0: Please, I've interviewed pastors. Where did you learn all this from?
1: The office that I operated for a long time. I said that nobody can teach prophetic ministry unless you are a prophet.
0: You can't teach prophetic ministry.
1: No way.
0: You can't be a teacher and say, I'm correcting the prophetic ministry.
1: No, you can't.
0: No,
1: because we hear, we see, and we interpret it, and then it goes to the figures. So if you are not, how are you going to? So you just teach maybe from 1900 Palma and the movement here and there, and then the diverse role, and then maybe the characters of the prophet and how they do their things, but you cannot teach well. No. You become like a tubitang. So maybe you put something at the back here, it's in my right hand. No. To be a prophet, to teach, unless you are in that particular office, because there are diverse role, danger aspect. I say the law, you need to know all these things. And if I see seven, what does it mean? If I see this, what does it mean? And if I see a shadow at the back of someone, what does it mean? And if a woman standing behind someone, what does it mean? If I see a horse, what does it mean? If you're not a prophet, you cannot do this one. So longevity in ministry, back to the question. Number one, you need the grace of God. So Paul said that, God said that my grace is sufficient for you. That's number one. Number two, you must understand your calling well.
0: You must understand your calling well.
1: Yes. Because I got a point. I realized that Ghanaian pastors, the young one, they were, I think, 5 years down the line. When Pastor Chris and then our papa, Oyedepo, and other people, T.B. Joshua, were on their peak level, Ghanaians were trying to imitate them. I saw, yes.
0: Ghanaians were trying to talk like them,
1: blah, blah, blah, blah. No, you must be who you are. So if you want to stay in the system for a long time, number one, you need the grace of God. Number two, understand your calling, where you are going. Because in this world, whoever knows what is going, you don't need to show him a way, or you don't need any GPS. If you are going to your house, do you need?
0: No, not at all.
1: I don't need it. Because no. I know where I'm going.
0: Yeah.
1: But if I don't know, then I'll.
0: That's where you need it.
1: Then number three, you must also avoid distraction.
0: You must avoid distraction.
1: Correct. Okay. Because you see, the difference between David and Saul was the anointing, and then the distraction.
0: Okay.
1: People said that we saw this, and Samuel said, "Hey, to obey is better than your sacrifice." And Moses couldn't reach the land because of the people; they distracted him a lot. Then also, so many people, they had the same challenge. And so, if you are able to avoid, distraction, then number four, consistency.
0: Consistency. Okay.
1: Yeah, I can say that if you need to a particular point, then you see that the bubbles come out. Number five, you must put in your mind that I will finish and finish well. Because God does not reward people beginning of the journey, but God reward at the end of the journey.
0: God does not reward people at the beginning of the journey. He rewards them at the end of the journey.
1: Look at the World Cup, right?
0: Yeah.
1: That we just finished. From grouping stage to the knockout level.
0: Knockout level.
1: No one cares. Even those who play third and fourth, the fourth did not receive any medals, but the third people, they receive medals. So God does not reward people beginning of any journey, but at the end of the journey. So Paul said that I fought a good fight, I finished the race, I kept the faith. what I've left is what the crown that God will give it to me. And Paul said, do you know that those who run, they all run, but only one get the prize. And those who run, they run according to the rules of the game, so that I myself, what's appeared to you, I'll not be disqualified. And therefore, if you want to stay in longevity, you must understand the rules of the game. Then you must also allow Holy Ghost to teach you all the time. Then number six, avoid from social program too much. Trust me, if you want to get me for interview, I will do with the Kofi Adoma.
0: Mm-hmm.
1: But now because of the eye problem, it's not here. So this is I'm being for one of my son called Roman Father.
0: Roman Father.
1: Yeah,
0: okay.
1: No matter what you give it to me, I will not attend interview. Because when I come for the interview, you ask some question that it might not help me.
0: It might not.
1: Maybe it tend to
0: as if comedy.
1: Yes,
0: yeah.
1: Here and there.
0: Yeah.
1: No, I don't want to do that. Mm-hmm. And then also, if you are a man of God, please do not involve yourself in social function too much. This kind of politics, A, B, C, D, here. You know, politics is a bready thing. So if you go and say that, hey, this man will lose, this man will win, if you don't take care, they can tackle you. So if you start away from social media, then number six, you must make sure that you have a personal encounter with God all the time.
0: You must have a personal encounter
1: with God. When you have a personal encounter with God, it's very difficult for somebody to change your mind. These are the areas. Then also you must consider whether you can go to school. It's better for you to upgrade yourself. Because people that you are going to lead them, some they need, you need to counsel them psychologically, mentally, emotionally, and other stuff. So if you're a man of God, and you always go by the tradition, ministry, kayapu, a time will come, you fade out. So these are the things that you need to do to sustain yourself. And then if you can also work side by side, there are some...
0: You work too.
1: You're
0: a businessman apart from...
1: Yeah, of course, yes. Because there are two stream line of ministry. One, sponsorship.
0: Okay.
1: One, you work. So Abraham work for himself, right? Okay. And God bless him. Paul said that I toil and laboring day and night.
0: Okay.
1: So that I will never become a burden to anyone. So if you think that you can work to support the ministry, you can also work so that all the time you'll be relevant today. So, and then the kind of messages that you preach.
0: You have to watch the kind of messages that you preach.
1: Trust me. If you don't preach, I mean biblical themes or topics, and then you always go back blah blah blah by the fame and other stuff, then you fade out, because you can only be assessed by your messages. So me myself, either maybe a salvation message, the cross, faith, healing, knowledge of God, these are the area where I always captured by the thing that I know. I don't go there because it has impact on you, it has influence on you. So what you preach determine how far you can go in ministry.
0: What you preach determines how far you can go in ministry. 88.7 FM. You're locked on to Sunny, and this is Impact Live, the radio edition. And I am here with Reverend Isaac Opoku Obotio, and he's the general overseer of the In Him Is Life Church. Quite a dynamic name, In Him Is Life Church.
1: Sure.
0: Why not Apostolic Revival, Apostolic Angels of God Ministry? I have to ask a question on angels. I'm looking at my time too. But why the name? This one is a personal question that I'm asking. Why the name In Him Is Life Church?
1: You know, because I'm inclined in Bible, biblically inclined. Whatever I do, I want to get the biblical support. So when I started from the Hebrew, the Barashibara, Elohim, Hashamayim, Behareth, and I didn't get a name there. Then I go to 1 John 1. Then I said, no, I can't get from here. So I go to John 1.
0: What was that you were speaking? Is that Greek?
1: The Greek. That's it. John 1, verse 1. Toyos.
0: Is the logos that I just heard?
1: That's the, in the,
0: beginning. The word was God, and
1: so, yes, the word was God, and the word was God.
0: So that's the recital of it.
1: Yes, and then if from Genesis chapter 1, in the beginning, look at the heaven, and it means that Barashi Bara Elohim Hashamayim Behareth. That is a Hebrew word. And I got a name from John 1:4, that in the beginning, and there's that in him was life, and without him, there's no life.
0: You let me go back to Bible school, you know. You let me go back to, you know, Bishop Jemisa gave me a scholarship to the Bible school.
1: You need to go.
0: And because of law school, it crashed with, you know, it was clashing. So I had to.
1: Then after law, you need to do theology. Theology. Some say that a person who study about God, because theo means love, and then logos means where. So those who love God know. Theology means that it's an attempt to know God.
0: An attempt.
1: Theology is an attempt to know God. Doesn't mean that you know God. So we study theology with the reason not to have an argument, but to know God more. So if you're able to go to a proper school, I had my first degree from Pentecostal University.
0: Oh, so you have a theology?
1: Yeah, I have my first degree from Pentecostal, and then I had my master from Gimpa. I studied governance and leadership.
0: Okay.
1: From Gimpa. Okay. And I have my theology from Pentecostal University, and I have my marketing from Trans Africa, and then finance from Cambridge, UK.
0: Wow. Sure. You're making me love knowledge the more. Yeah. Amazing conversation. I'm also looking at the time right here. Shani 88.7 FM. Thank you all for joining us. We're also live on iHill TV. And also, that's on Facebook on Reverend Isaac Opoku on TikTok. And tomorrow you have a program coming up.
1: Sure.
0: Okay. Let's talk about it. I have questions to ask you, but... please bring him again to us.
1: You said I love the dark person, angelic ministry.
0: Angelic ministry. Let's do
1: prophetic ministry.
0: Prophetic ministry.
1: Forget about the program that's coming on tomorrow. forget it. People want to get knowledge about
0: knowledge. Let's talk about. We have a few minutes to wrap up.
1: How many minutes?
0: We have just like 2 minutes.
1: 2 minutes. Prophetic ministry.
0: Okay.
1: It has 7 pillars.
0: Okay.
1: Now I start from. Frequent dreams.
0: Okay.
1: Whoever has dreams all the time, dreams, vision, trance, tokens, and signs, the possibility for you to become a prophet is very high.
0: Dreams. Let's take it again. Dreams.
1: A vision.
0: Vision.
1: Trance. Signs and tokens.
0: Okay.
1: If you're able to have this in your dream frequently, become a prophet. And start from this point. Senses. Maybe when you go to church, you say that, I sense that man must call maybe. Kweku.
0: Okay.
1: Or maybe he has a problem with a man who you will not say, but maybe after church, say, what's the problem? So I'm having a problem with my man who you said, but you are not sure. But now you cannot use it on the higher platform.
0: On the higher platform.
1: Like you are trying to use
0: guesswork, you know,
1: psychology.
0: Yeah.
1: No,
0: yeah.
1: So that one. But that's how you have to start from.
0: It starts. Okay.
1: And practice make a man perfect. Then move to hearing. Maybe say that, somebody you are here, call Mr. Jesse. Maybe he has a friend over there and he doesn't want people to hear things about him. He cannot stand up. So when you go to him, say, Papa, I'm the one that you are calling Mr. Jesse, but because of my friends who are don't come. Why didn't he come? At that time, he already disgraced you and tarnished your image. And so hearing is that, okay, maybe he said that, okay, some of you are here, you're called Belinda. Can maybe 3 of them will come. What are you talking about? That's the second stage. Then the third stage is the CRM. The CRM, there you go to, hey, you, stand up. No. The last one. Yes, come forward. The Lord opened my eyes and I saw A, B, C, D. Blah, blah, blah. Then you go there. So from dreams, vision, trance, signs, token to senses, hearing, and then to the CRM. From the CRM, then you come to my level. That's the RAR REM. Do you need to write issues? When there's a mixing item, you can enter the RAR means R-A-H, gaze into, look into. When you get there, then I think you cannot go anymore. They become a rabbi. You are done. But you were trying to figure out an angelic ministry.
0: Angelic ministry.
1: Yeah, that one we are one not to promote it.
0: Okay.
1: Yeah, because how would you know that this is a genuine angel or not? Because the angel were in group and one-third came down here. So the same angel, how would you know that this is Nikiki or Zambula or this angel? So we don't...
0: Oh, they have their names too.
1: Yeah. So only 3 we know them. That is an archangel, Gabriel, Michael, and then also the Lucifer. And the rest are maybe Seraphim and Telavim. So if you're a man of God, you want to grow in a ministry, I will advise you, do not promote angelic ministry because it's quite complicated to identify what angel you are dealing with. But in our time, we are dealing with the Holy Spirit. You shall receive power when the Holy Ghost come upon you. So I don't see the reason why you have to do Holy Ghost downward and go and search for certain angels.
0: Wow. We'll continue on television. What a day. What a day. I told you guys that Reverend is an institution on its own.
1: Of course.
0: Yeah. We'll do this. And then the next time we'll meet, we'll talk about, we'll be having Reverend here. So, PA. See the way it's like, because Reverend has been bouncing interviews.
1: Sure.
0: Yeah. So, you have anything? Whatever. We'll talk about.
1: No. I like you. It's like people want to see them. You know that you click with them.
0: Okay.
1: And Bible said that when Elizabeth had encounter with Mary, the baby, they limped themselves.
0: Yeah.
1: And even he said that your mom said that he knows me.
0: Yeah.
1: And so we become a family.
0: Okay.
1: And I really appreciate the unction that's upon you. So anytime you invite me, trust me, I'll come.
0: All right.
1: As long as we are sharing knowledge that will help people, not the politics and argument here and there. I don't like those interviews.
0: Yeah.
1: Because you are not helping the people.
0: Helping the people.
1: And Ghana also divided so many fashions. So if there's this one, why not? I'll share so many knowledge with you guys.
0: I've made it in life. Reverend Isaac Opoku says he likes me. My name is Felix Dazi. We'll continue this another time.
1: No,
0: but thank you so much for joining us. I don't take this for granted at all. We'll do an extensive conversation on the prophetic on television and longevity on television.
1: Yeah.
0: And then we'll do this on radio again and again. But quick one, you have a program this tomorrow.
1: Yeah.
0: All right. Okay. Where is it taking place?
1: At Ofanko.
0: Right.
1: If I'm called near Amalia Station. Right. And my program starts from 5 a.m. to 7:30.
0: Okay.
1: I don't do program daytime. 5 okay. a.m. So if let me put my number there.
0: Your number, sir.
1: 024.
0: All right.
1: 33-22-025. 024-33-22-025. Reverend
0: Azopoku. All right. Whatever you're going through, it's time for Reverend to pray for us quickly. Please, wherever you are, let's pray.
1: Heavenly Father, we give you all the praise. Yemisabura Ubetumi asemunsio ama wana sukom de won. Father, I release your unction over the listeners. Whatever they are, the Bible said that I am the Lord and I'll never ever let you down. If the Lord God Jehovah does not be the city, the builder builds in vain. And I said that God gives and God takes. He raises and he humbles. And God can take someone from the dust and raise you up. I pray that wherever you find yourself, may God Jehovah expand your wings and your tentacles. Whoever is sitting on your destiny comfortably, I destroy that person in the name of Yeshua HaMashiach. May God Jehovah, who say yes and no man can say no, may God shake your heavens, shake your sea, shake your land, and shake your health in the name of the one who died and was buried and arose and ascended on the 40th day. In Jesus' name we pray. Amen.
0: Amen. I'll see you on television tomorrow at 9 p.m. Till then, have a wonderful time. Bye-bye.

0: Dr. Shami, I have some questions for you.
1: Yes, my son, bare your soul. Open your mind that I might enlighten you with my wisdom.
0: Yeah. Well, I was reading in the Bible.
1: You what?
0: I was reading the Bible.
1: Don't do that! You need inner wisdom, like myself, to decipher it. It's just too complicated.
0: Well, actually, I found its message quite simple.
1: No, you just read the simple part. It takes years to understand the Bible. Here, read my book.
0: Programming Your VCR?
1: No, the other side.
0: Knowing God the Shami Way?
1: That's Shami, and what I say there is truth.
0: Now, wait a minute. Why should I believe you? Have you ever healed a blind, walked on water, or raised the dead?
1: You think I'm God? Of course not.
0: Well, Jesus did. He performed incredible miracles that no one in history has ever done. We have reason to trust him.
1: I knew it. I knew this would happen. Already, you're confused.
0: I don't feel confused.
1: Of course not. You haven't read my book yet.
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1: Dr. Dana Carson is recognized globally as a powerful voice of the Kingdom of God. As the founder of Dana Carson Kingdom Ministries, he has dedicated his life to proclaiming the gospel of the kingdom in a way that is real, raw, and relevant. 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

0: triadic text. Want you to get that out. Ephesians chapter 1, verses 9 through 11, then Romans 8, 28 through 30, then Romans 12, 1 and 2.
1: Does everyone have it? Amen. Let's read. Verse 9. Having made known to us, let's start over again, Ephesians 1. Starting at verse 9, when you really have it, say amen. All right, let's read together. Having made known to us the mystery of his will, according to his good pleasure, which he purposed in himself, that in the dispensation of the fullness of the times he might gather together in one all things in Christ, both which are in heaven and which are on earth in him. In him also we have obtained an inheritance, being predestined according to the purpose of him who works all things according to the counsel of his will. Romans 8, verse 28. Let's read. And we know that all things work together for good to those who love God, to those who are the called according to his purpose, for whom he foreknew, he also predestined to be conformed to the image of his son, that he might be the firstborn among many brethren. Moreover, whom he predestined, these he also called. Whom he called, these he also justified. And whom he justified, these he also glorified. Turn the page to Romans 12, and let's read verses 1 and 2. I beseech you, therefore, brethren, by the mercies of God, that you present your bodies a living sacrifice, holy and acceptable to God, which is your reasonable service. And do not be conformed to this world, but be transformed by the renewing of your mind, that you may prove what is that good and acceptable and perfect will of God.
0: Amen. And this is the word of the Lord. As you take your seat, repeat after me, on purpose.
2: On purpose.
0: Come on, say it like you mean it. On purpose.
2: On purpose.
0: That's what I want to talk about today, on purpose. So I want to welcome you back to this very prophetic series that I'm teaching concerning the will of God and purpose. I want to begin by stating that God has a definite and specific plan for your life, and it is no longer a secret. Now, I'm going to say that again. God has a definite and a specific plan for your life, and it is no longer a secret. Your mother met your father because God had a definite and specific plan for your life. Your mother liked your father, and your father liked your mother because God had a specific and definite plan for your life. Your mother and your father met one another because God had a definite and specific plan for your life, and it is no longer a secret. Just as a master architect meticulously designs every aspect of a building before construction begins, God intentionally plans every detail of our lives. Nothing happens by accident. Every part of his plan is meaningful and deliberate. Our existence, redemption, and the events we experience are all a part of God's purposeful design, reflecting his intentional guidance and care. Somebody say, on purpose.
2: On purpose.
0: God's plan for your life is in line And I want you to hear me careful this morning because this is so important. God's plan for your life is in line with his purpose for your life, which brings God pleasure. I'm going to say it again. God's plan for your life, which is in line with God's purpose, and he lived by the ruach, or the breath of God, the Spirit of God. So Jesus didn't know any sin. He didn't inherit sin like we did. We were born in sin, shaped in iniquity. For all have sinned and come short of the glory of God. And the wages of sin is death, but the gift of God is eternal life. So when Adam sinned, he was both our federal and seminal head. He was the best that humanity had. And so the decision that Adam made, he made as a representative of humanity. So Jesus said, except a man be born again. So if you have become the righteousness of Christ created in Christ Jesus. Paul says, therefore, if any man be in Christ Jesus, 2 Corinthians 5:17, he is a new creation. Old things what? Have passed away what? All things what? Have become new. So, if you just receive the forgiveness of your sin, but not the newness of your life, you still gotta die the dead man's death. There's gotta be an exchange. You don't get blood for mud. Mud is your dirt, just wet with spit in it. You don't get to wet your dirt and he has to die for your sin, but you don't have to live for his righteousness. So your theology is, I thank God he died for me. Put him on the cross. Which means if I continue to live the life that I live, I'm ignoring that life is so repulsive to God that it took Jesus to die on the cross for. So if I just say, yeah, he died for me, but I keep living that same exact life, I'm crucifying him afresh. So to continue to live the same life that you said he died for is to make a mockery of his death. So to think that you can accept Jesus dying for your sinful life and then you continue to live your sinful life is making a mockery of the cross. So then, how am I saved? By grace. Through what? Through faith. Not by works, lest any man should boast. You had nothing to do with it. It wasn't what you did that got you off. It's what he did that got you off. But now that you're off, so why did he get me off? He got me off to qualify me. What do you mean? What do you mean? What are these moves you're making up there? What do you mean? So, he didn't save you to demonstrate by your efforts that you're saved, which means moral compatibility. We're immoral when it comes to him. God demands perfection. We don't have that. Okay, so this is not about God making me perfect. I want to hear from you. Connect with me right now. Just text DCKM to 833-886-1364. That's 833-886-1364. When you do, you'll receive a special gift from me. Let me know you're watching and be part of the Kingdom Voice community today. He chose us, it says, before the foundation of the world. Watch this. This is what Ephesians 1 and 4 says. He chose us in him before the foundation of the world. So, which meant that you had a purpose before Adam failed. I like to think of it like this. Your purpose predated your need of salvation, which made your salvation necessary for your purpose. Okay, so 1 Peter 1 and 20 says, Christ was slain before the foundation of the world. Katabole is the Greek term, foundation, which means Christ was slain. Kata means to down, and bole means to throw. So it means Christ was slain before God threw down. Okay. So I want you to understand God's purpose for you goes beyond redemption. Redemption is because God had a purpose for you that predates fall. God's immutable call on your life didn't let Adam's fall stop his plan for you. Okay, I hope I'm making sense. I hope I'm making sense here. So, God's rescue of you was based on an assignment of you before you even failed. So Christ, so his plan was to redeem you for his purpose that brought pleasure to him. So he chose us in Christ before Adam had even been formed, before God caught a bullet, before he threw down. And it says, in this chosen, him choosing us, he knew that he would have to adopt us as sons because genetically we would violate the covenant. So he had to adopt us. Christ was his only begotten. He's not adopted. We were adopted. And then tied into the bloodline. Because you ain't doing nothing to save yourself, so what you gonna stop? Okay, let me hurry up. I gotta go. Now I gotta go. So, I gotta find a good close here. So, in Ephesians 5 and 11, then we see those chapter 1, verses 5 through 11. We see the terms plan,

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people and tell them my purpose is redemptive. My purpose is reconciliation. My purpose is restoration. My purpose is renewal. Eyes have not seen. Ears have not heard. Nor has it entered the mind of man what God has in store.

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